0: Diego Padres, the Chicago Cubs. Big time win yesterday. Got the great coach John Quintero, one of the legends in San Diego, filling in for John Schaefer. And the Padres looking to try to wrap this thing up later tonight. What a game yesterday, 8-0. You know, Coach, I don't know how you are as a fan, but I'm like, I'm a very worried fan. I got a lot of nerves that I ride with. Kind of strolling around the stadium yesterday, the game's 8-0. I was like, yeah, this is the least amount of stress I've ever felt in a playoff game in my life. What was that yesterday?
1: Well, it was the biggest victory in Padre history as far as by number of runs. But, yeah. You know, Alan, I look at things a lot different than the average fan because, okay. You know, I wore a uniform for a long period of time in a variety of different levels. And, you know, you're always worried about something's going to go wrong and you want to protect against that, but you can only do so much.
0: Yeah.
1: One thing about baseball and really about life, you never assume anything. And, you know, with so many great stories coming out of that game, whether it was the way Michael King pitched or Fernando and Manny hitting the ball out, Bogarts hit one out,
0: yep.
1: Merrill coming up with a big two-run hit,
0: yep.
1: You know, and, of course, Joe coming in. What a magical ending. But, you know, when I was happy is when the final out was recorded
0: 100%.
1: In the scorebook, and now you turn the page, you go in there and congratulate everybody, but you got to get ready to play today. And tonight... And you know what? The Padres got a lot of veteran guys, too. And they know the Cubs are a good ball club. Well, let's not forget. I know the Padres are completely different than they were earlier in the year, but the Cubs beat them 5 out of 6 times, okay? And tonight's going to be, I think, one heck of a Major League Baseball game. You may see some unconventional things, really, by both ball clubs. But I guarantee you, Craig Stammen doesn't want to have to play tomorrow night. And, of course, Craig Counsell is going to do everything in his power as a manager to make sure the Padres are playing tomorrow night.
0: I want to play something here real quick. You know, yesterday got a chance to be in that clubhouse and get an opportunity to ask some questions and listen to the guys. It's kind of where I went with a question to Manny Machado about how, okay, that was cool. How do you start paying attention tomorrow? Let's take a quick listen to that. I want to react to it because I do think tonight will say a lot about the Padres. I think you are going to get the best version of the Cubs. I think it will be a dogfight. Do you have a killer instinct? You know, is that in the DNA of the Padres? Let's take a quick listen here. This is yesterday postgame chatting with Manny Machado.
2: Manny, obviously, Cubs will be desperate tomorrow. Their season could end. What's the process of enjoying what you guys accomplished tonight, turning the page and understanding that it's going to be a battle tomorrow?
3: I mean, the pages turn. You know, obviously, like I said, this isn't going to repeat. Hopefully it does, but I've been quite a few games, and I know what type of ball club there is over there, and I know how hard the game of baseball is, so... it's definitely going to be a different story tomorrow, but ultimately, I think playing our game. I think we've done it, you know, for the last 3 or 4 months, and we plan on doing the same thing. Coming back tomorrow, working, keep doing the same thing we've been doing, and, you know, playing our Padre baseball we've been doing. So, yeah, I mean, we're going to be ready for it. Obviously, enjoy tonight, get some rest, but come tomorrow to just play some good baseball.
0: Coach, it's interesting because I think if I went through the season for you with the Padres, and there were a couple different times back against the wall, you're 50-53, and A.J. Preller's trying to make a decision of whether he should buy or sell. And I think there was – Kevin Acey was reporting this, that there was legitimate conversations of like, hey, I don't think this is the squad unless we see what they do over this 9-game stretch. They go 8-1. I thought the series against the Dodgers up in L.A., you needed to close out so you didn't have to play these – winner, you know, these such key games against Arizona here in San Diego. You want to at least have that part wrapped up. You had the game on Saturday against the Diamondbacks. Hey, win this game and you're going to have home field here. The Padres have shown that when the stakes are high, they can close out. And I think that's an incredibly important characteristic to have if you're going to make a real run. What does tonight tell you? If they're able to go out against the Cubs, which you have warned 15 different times in the show, this ain't going to be a walk in the park. What to tell you if they wrap it up tonight?
1: Well, first of all, I wish it would be a walk in the park.
0: I'm with you.
1: Maybe it will be, but
0: I'll take it.
1: You got a lot of veterans on that Cub ball club, and you know the Padres. You know what? They don't fear anyone. They think they're the best team in baseball right now, and that, you know what,

0: they've kind of proven it. I mean, just the way they finished the second half, you know, they were a 500 team. They were right at the 500 mark at the All-Star break.
1: Yeah.
0: And they played 20 games above 500 in the second half and won the 91 games. They won 17 of their last 20. Now they've won 18 of their last 21. I mean, they're on fire. I've always said in baseball, it's not who you play, it's when you play them. Nobody wants to play the Padres right now. Absolutely. Everybody, you listen to all these national commentators. I love when the national commentators, by the way, have to talk about our Padres.
2: I agree with you.
0: Because they don't want to.
2: I agree with you.
0: Okay, they want to talk about the Yankees. They want to talk about the Dodgers.
2: Yeah.
0: They'd love to talk about the Mets, but they finished in last place this year. But
2: Colin talked about the Padres today, and it was almost forced, and I don't even think he was really giving them love. But anyways.
0: But a lot of people, they don't want to talk about the Padres. But, you know, they got Swagger. But that Swagger's a little bit different this year. In the past, they would be the Swagger, and they were kind of a little bit of front runners, to be honest with you.
2: I agree with you.
0: Okay, and then when they would get down, they'd kind of pout. And you know what? Fernando and Manny were kind of a part of that to a certain degree from time to time.
2: I agree with you.
0: And you knew if they got to the seventh inning and they were down, that, you know, the game's over and you can go home. At certain times, you know, they may, on a Saturday night, they want to play and try to have a comeback, but this team is matured. Yeah, Fernando's matured. I'm seeing a different guy.
2: Do we know that yet? Because I tell you what, I think I don't know if this team has properly matured yet. I don't know.
0: It's far more mature than it's been in the past few years.
2: So let me go to this.
0: They were definitely not mature when Juan Soto was here.
2: Well, let's even go to 2024 for a quick second. I think 2024. I think there was these mind games that the Dodgers were playing with the Padres, and I think it worked. And my hope is that this team has kind of taken these last couple of years. You got to listen. It's very common in sports and in life. You take L's, you fall flat on your face to eventually get where you want to get to. So part of me looks at this Padres team, and that's why I say a game like tonight. Is there that killer instinct? Is there that, hey, we've been through these situations in the past. We've learned from them. Hey, if we have a chance to take a team out, not to put this whole thing on a Game 3 tomorrow, do you take advantage of it? I think the further they go this year, the more they're going to tell the story of everything we've gone through together, the Machados, the Tatises, all these guys. The further they go, the more it's going to tell me about whether this team is ready to actually compete for a World Series.
0: Well, I'm going to tell you, if this team is not ready to mature, okay, if you don't think they're mature and they don't get to the World Series, then you got to start thinking about where you're going, because you keep bringing back pretty much the same pieces year after year after year.
2: Sure.
0: You go back to 2024. I mean, 24 scoreless innings. I mean, can you even remember that? That was unbelievable. They couldn't score when they went back up to that Dodgers. They didn't score towards the end down here. Then they
2: and
0: went
2: Darvish
0: up there.
2: Was great in that game five.
0: And Darvish
2: only gave up two solo shots.
0: Darvish pitched great. Mm-hmm. The problem was the Dodgers played better, okay? Mm-hmm. They got humbled that night. They had to listen to it all off season. Last year, they go to Chicago. Everybody figured, oh, man, they're going to do this. They're going to do
2: that.
0: But,
2: Coach, don't forget the month of September, they also had opportunities to where they could have been hosting games
0: here. Well, that's
2: true.
0: That's true.
2: And I think that was the difference of that series.
0: Well, it may have been. You don't know. But the Cubs played well, and Dansby Swanson went crazy.
2: Yeah. Defensively, they were great.
0: Defensively, offensively. I mean, it was unbelievable. And they had to listen to that all offseason, even through this year. I mean, look what happened the last 2 years. Now, if this team isn't mature and can't come back from that and learn from that, then I don't know what it's going to take. But they've got to try to close this out tonight, because anything could happen in a Game 3.
2: That's the process. That's what I'm talking about. I think there is a little bit of, and that's, you know, to be honest with you, that's part of my reason to ask Manny that question. It's like, okay, hey, all good, you guys won a game.
0: Well, let me
2: what has been accomplished? Nothing's been accomplished.
0: I want to say something about that interview. I mean, that was a great job by you, directly asking a question to Manny Machado, because Manny, a lot of times, he'll him and haw, and, you know, he gave you a really direct answer, and obviously, you were not wearing blue last night.
2: Yeah.
0: You weren't wearing blue.
2: Right. No, but I think
0: that was a good, quick interview.
2: But Coach, I think Manny is the, you know, listen, I think the less dependent they are on Manny, as in, they can still win games if Manny's not hitting a two-run homer, the more the Padres are going to be. And frankly, that's kind of what they've done over the last couple of months. I understand his power's there, but the reason why they were 20 games over 500, end up in the number four spot, Tatis, Ty France, Jackson Merrill, some of their pitching, that bullpen, not necessarily the team didn't start and finish with Manny Machado. I think the less dependent they are on Manny, you might have a night like yesterday where Manny Machado was still Manny Machado, and I think they're more dangerous if that's the case.
0: Well, I think they can overcome it. If Manny's not having a good night swinging the bat, they can overcome that. They've got other guys that can do it, but Tatis really can't have an off night. He can't have an over
2: with you on that.
0: Four. I mean, because he is such a disruptor once he gets on the base pass. I mean, he just gets everybody nervous. I mean, you don't want to be at the hot dog stand if he, at number one, is at plate, number two, he gets on first, because you know it's only a matter of time before he's going to go. And look what he created last night. I mean, he steals a baseball, gets away, and he scores all the way from second base.
2: Tatis, you're in the heart of your prime. So there is, I think, some different expectations on the Tatis. I don't even know if that's fair to say, because Manny still has, what does he have, 7-8 years left on his contract?
0: Yeah, he's 34 years of age.
2: He's
0: technically out of his prime. And
2: right.
0: Hit 217 this year, hit the 30 and 90. Think about if he'd have hit 250, how many RBIs would he have had? 120,
2: right,
0: and it probably led the National League.
2: You're right about that. No, I think that's a good point as well. All right, so here's what we'll do. We'll do a couple things here when we come back. By the way, if you missed our interview, and just a great perspective for the Chicago Cubs, Bruce Levine, who covers the Cubs for The Score, he came on a little bit earlier and talked about the Cubs' struggles, talked about how this team has really been quiet over these last, let's call it, 2-3 weeks, maybe even a month or so. And didn't really, to be honest with you, didn't really even sound all that optimistic that, or didn't even sound that surprised about what he saw yesterday from the Chicago Cubs. We'll talk about things a little bit more from a Cubs perspective. Bruce Levine at 5:30. Stay right here with the great coach John Cantara. I'm Alan Sliwa. This is the Schaefer and Sliwa Show on San Diego Sports 760.
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4: On the eastbound side of the 94 approaching Home Avenue, got a stalled out car taking away the far left lane. Things are heavy coming right off the 5. Also, it's going to be a busy ride on the southbound 163 coming away from the 15 all the way over to just beyond University, and the 15 south is slow from the 163 over to the 805.
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4: 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We're live at the Knotty Barrel in East Village. John Quintero, you could probably sit here for 5-6 minutes and tell everybody about the burger that you just had.
5: I'm still trying to finish it.
4: That's my goal.
5: Before the top of the hour, I want to be able to finish it.
4: You're almost right now like Pavetta, 6-7 strong. You're not done yet. You still got a little left in you. That's impressive what you've done in that burger here at the 90.
5: I'm trying to add and subtract a little bit and hit the corners, work ahead in the count.
4: All right, if you're coming out to Petco Park, of course you are. Maybe you just want to be in this environment because of the Padres and the Cubs. Stop by the 90 Barrel, phenomenal spot here in East Village, and we'll be here obviously till 6 o'clock.
5: Look at all the people in here. They got exactly their Padre apparel.
4: Exactly how it should be.
5: Unbelievable.
4: Yeah, it's crazy. 2 weeks ago, Coach, and you tell me. There was a point where the Padres were maybe 5.5, 6 back of the Phillies and the Cubs. Phillies forcing a game 3 against Atlanta, Chicago here now. Did you ever think we were going to be here? Like, I to be honest, I just kind of assumed, all right, where are you going to be in the bracket? Who are you going to be facing? Do you want to play the Cubs or the Phillies? Are you going to, you know, what's it going to look like after? I really, a week before the season started, I'm sitting here telling myself, I'm like, you're just not going to get enough L's from the Cubs and the Phillies to be here.
5: Well, a couple of things. Number one, I just wanted to get in the playoffs. You know, you just want to get in the tournament. And I knew we were probably going to finish third.
4: Yeah,
5: I mean, Arizona was still putting up a little bit of a fight. But then all of a sudden, the Phillies could get out of their own way. Mm-hmm. Cubs start dropping every other game. They weren't playing great. Padres go on this miraculous run. I mean, Allen. They were winning game after game. They won 13 out of 14. They've won 17 out of 20. I mean, it wasn't that
4: they dropped the Phillies, that game. They dropped that game in L.A. Come back with two W's.
5: Yeah, and it wasn't like the Phillies and the Cubs handed it to them. They didn't play great, but the Padres just were playing out of their mind.
4: Okay, I got a question for you. So Jeff Sanders had a really good article in the UT today.
5: Mm-hmm.
4: I'll read you the title of it. It said, made for this. Padres rookie Ethan Salas poised to become youngest to ever catch a postseason game. We were doing our little rapid questions, and we didn't really get a chance to expand on it. Ethan Salas was catching Nick Pavetta down in the minors, right?
5: Right.
4: Getting ready to come up. On his rehab. Eventually came up. Ethan Salas came up as well. I remember I was at a game. I think it was the start. I don't know if you remember this. I want to say it was a Friday night. Padres took on the Miami Marlins. Pavetta started that game, and Pavetta was good. And he went out of his way a couple different times to compliment Ethan Salas and how, you know, he's comfortable with him. And he's just very, very, I don't know if surprise is the right word, but, like, this guy is beyond his years, let's
5: especially
4: put it that
5: behind
4: way.
5: The plate, he's really, really good behind the plate.
4: All right, but this is a chance to close out a game. You're putting a rookie in there. Like, what's your? You tell me from your perspective. Is there you worry about anything, or this is exactly what you were hoping for, is that Ethan Stiles gets an opportunity like this?
5: Well, I'm glad he's getting the opportunity. I think this is the future of the Padres. I think this eventually will be one of the leaders of this ball club. Hopefully, you know, he goes through the growing pains of being a young ball player. But I think he's got a good group of stabilizing factors around him. I think the catching coach, Kevin Plawecki, has done a great job working with him in the minor leagues. He's continued to work with him up here. Padres have put a lot of time and effort and money, and they've been very patient with him.
4: Sure.
5: I was hoping maybe next year he'd compete for a job, but you know what? He did it the old-fashioned way. You know, if you look around baseball, Alan, a lot of guys, because they signed for a lot of money, they get promoted, but it's not because they're putting up numbers and they've really earned it. This kid went through two miserable years in 2024 and 2025. Last year he had the back injury we talked a little bit about earlier in the program. This year he starts out in Double A, hitting the heck out of the ball. They move him to Triple A, and he swung the bat every bit as well, if not better. He did it the old-fashioned way. He earned it. He comes from a baseball family. We talked about that earlier in the program. I mean, this kid was born to be a major league player.
4: Well,
5: and he doesn't look intimidated.
4: That's
5: he
4: what
5: he doesn't
4: I was
5: look
4: go
5: scared.
4: Yeah,
5: he
4: yeah.
5: flat out. I remember a couple starts ago he had he challenged a pitch. And you'd only see this like in high school ball or college ball, maybe not even in college ball now, but they overturned it and they called it a strike, and it had been originally called a ball, and he took his fist and just pumped his fist. You don't see any catcher do that. I mean, this kid, he's dialed in, and I'm excited. I want him behind the plate, not the Camposano, and for me, don't do a great job. But this kid's a left-hand hitting catcher, got some pop, more of a doubles guy right now, quite frankly.
4: Yeah.
5: He doesn't have his man strength yet. But the ceiling, it's a big ceiling for this kid.
4: Well, Coach, I mean, think about think about what was at stake in that game. Now, listen, I know it's a regular season game, but
5: yeah, but when you're a rookie, and you're one of your first dozen
4: but
5: games,
4: big. You're in L.A., and David Morgan's on the mound. The bases are loaded, and it's Shohei Ohtani, and there's a 3-1 pitch that they call a ball. And Ethan Salas has the you-know-what to challenge that call, which I thought was a smart challenge. It's that strike that they called that ended up getting David Morgan the strikeout and did not bring in the tying run. And I thought that was kind of, that was the play of the series when it came to the three-game set that you had in L.A. You're either tied 2-2, but no, you're not, because Ethan Salas makes a decision in that moment as a rookie.
5: You know, what's really odd,
4: he's proven me wrong. I'm like, wait, are we sure? You know, don't you want vets in situations like this? Up to this point, he's come through.
5: Alan, I'm a guy, I've been around baseball, and I've seen a lot of these can't-miss guys miss big time, okay?
4: Yeah.
5: I don't get really excited about a lot of players when they come up. You got to show me and prove it and do it over a period of time. League, after they see you for a couple of weeks or a month, they're going to do things different. You've got to be able to adjust. This kid here, I can't remember the last time I've been so excited about a kid with the Padres coming up from the minor leagues. This kid is really special.
4: Well, we're going to get a chance to see him catch Nick Pivetta tonight and see what else he can do, not just behind the plate.
5: Maybe he'll take one out. Maybe he'll hit an opposite field dinger tonight.
4: Jesus. How yesterday went, who knows how tonight goes as well. All right, if you missed our conversation, Bruce Levine covers the Chicago Cubs. He's part of The Score in Chicago, which is one of their popular sports radio stations
5: out there. Yeah, they're trying to score tonight.
4: They're trying to score. Hopefully they don't. He's going to come on here in just a couple of minutes and break down things from a Cubs perspective. We appreciate you guys being with us. Shout out to San Diego County Credit Union again for sponsoring this broadcast. It's not big bank banking. It's better. It's the Coach John Katera. I'm Alan Sliwa. Stay right here. Schaefer and Sliwa Show, San Diego Sports 760.
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18: Here's what's trending from the iHeart Sports Network, presented by Lowe's. The Padres and Cubs are getting set for game two of their series tonight down at Petco. It's going to be Kevin Gausman going for Chicago and Nick Pivetta on the hill for the Friars. First pitch tonight is at 7:10. Other playoff scores from earlier today, the Phillies outlasted the Braves 4-3 in 10 innings to even their series up at one apiece. And the White Sox defeated the Astros 7-3 to eliminate them and move on to the next round. Right now, they're underway in the Bronx. We're in the bottom of the first inning, and there's no score between Red Sox Yankees. And then, of course, the nightcap is Cubs Padres game two, first pitch at 7:10. 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
4: Big time game tonight for the San Diego Padres taking on the Chicago Cubs. Up 1-0 in this best of three set. Just a couple scores around Major League Baseball. So if you missed it, Philadelphia ends up hitting two. So they're down 3-1 going into the eighth inning after Bryce Harper. I don't think they gave him an error for his play out in right field, but should have been an error and maybe old school baseball. Down 3-1 in the eighth. Schwarber hits a solo. Bryce Harper follows up with a solo. They tie it 3-3. They win in 10. So that series tied 1-1, them in Atlanta. And then how about the Chicago White Sox?
5: Our old buddy Will Venable, the skipper, second year, getting the White Sox on now to the ALDS, taking down Houston two games in a row.
4: Handling business. I don't think anybody's going to be too sad for the Houston Astros. All right, if you missed our conversation with Bruce Levine, covers the Chicago Cubs for the Score out in Chicago. Take a listen. Great interview here. He's giving insight on the Chicago Cubs.
19: Well, it hasn't really just been the last 12 hours. The Cubs haven't played well for an entire month. They limped into the end of the regular season. They were 11-13 in September. And the worst part of that is they stopped hitting toward the end of the year. The last six games of the season, they only scored nine runs in five games, rather in six games. So from that perspective, the idea that changing the meaning of the games as opposed to where a team is really at offensively, I never bought that. I mean, I never said, okay, it's a new season, we're starting over. Because if you're struggling at the end of the year, you're only going to face better pitching, as you witnessed last night with your starter going so well and then having to face Pivetta tonight. So it's going to be a struggle. It's going to be an uphill battle for the Cubs to stay in the series and beat them. On the good side for the Cubs is that 1-9, they're a very good offensive team. They're a great defensive team. Their pitching has been average during the year, but the offense and defense has been superlative. They had more runs than anybody in baseball this year. Defensively, all the metrics say they were the best team. So when you look at all that, you have to beat the Padres two games in a row at home. How do you do that? Well, since July 11th, there's only been one team, the Pirates, I think August 24th, 25th, that have been able to beat the Pirates, the Padres, two games in a row at Petco. So it is a big uphill battle. Padres should be a big favorite tonight.
5: Hey, Bruce, thanks again for joining us today. Tell us a little bit about Kevin Gausman. He came over in the deal from Toronto, made 9 starts, 4-2 and a 4.83. And he's a guy that's been around for a long time. I know he got hurt last week, hurt his left shoulder. He's throwing a couple of bullpens. You think he's ready to go tonight, or are they just going to try to get, three or four out of him and get to the bullpen?
19: Yeah, John, it's, the old adage, people get tired of hearing it. An elimination game, all hands on deck. But, yeah. That's what you hear tonight. And if Gausman has his good stuff, okay, and that means, and again, it was his left shoulder that he hurt on a terrific defensive play that he made at Wrigley Field a week ago. So he's been rehabbing his left shoulder and his body to get in shape. He told us how even though it wasn't his right arm, his left arm and his left side are, this is essential to his being able to follow through on his stuff than anything else. So that's what he's been doing. Now, Gausman at his best, you guys will know it pretty soon because it's fastball, the upper tier that looks like a strike that sometimes is, and splitter down. And if he has command of these pitches, it's going to be a rough day for the Padre pitchers or hitters in And, you know, he's gone seven a couple of times for the Cubs and looked well. There's been some times in between where he didn't have good command. And we know Gausman's a great pitcher in the league for so many years, 35 years old. Pitched very well for Toronto last year in the World Series. So that's kind of a preview of what you're looking at from Gausman. On the other hand, I watched Pavetta pitch last week against the Dodgers, and he pretty much had no-hit stuff that night. So if the Cubs are looking at anything like that from Pavetta tonight, it's going to be really rough to score in. And the beauty of last night for the Padres, of course,

0: is they didn't have to use their A relievers at the end of the game. And we know the type of heat that they bring and the type of intimidation that your last three guys bring. I mean, you have the best. I don't care about the metrics. You are the best bullpen in baseball. And if you don't have a lead going into the seventh inning against the Padres, it's going to be tough.
1: Bruce Levine, who covers the Chicago Cubs, covers the MLB for The Score out in Chicago, taking some time to join us here and giving us a perspective from the Chicago Cubs. Bruce, you know, I'm interested, and Coach was just mentioning this, that the Cubs got a lot of vets, that Craig Counsell, obviously a very competitive manager, great experience, and obviously his time in the major leagues. Just what kind of fight do you think we expect from the Chicago Cubs tonight, and what kind of message is Craig Counsell trying to get out of his guys?
0: Well, there's no extra message other than he's got a bunch of veteran players, right? So the Cubs are full of veterans, you know, at the third base, shortstop, second base, right field, behind the plate with Carson Kelly or Amaya, depending on which one ends up catching. But then the pitchers are veteran pitchers. Like I said, Gausman went through the whole playoffs last year with Toronto and into the World Series and pitched well. So there's not going to be any nervous players on the Cubs. Now, that said, being able to do some damage against Padre pitchers, that's not easy. Because the Padres, let's face it, they've been the best team in baseball for the last couple of months. And, you know, if they wipe out the Cubs here tonight or tomorrow, it's going to be a great surprise. But the Cubs will not go down whimpering. I doubt that they'll play a game like they did last night where they were clearly outclassed. I mean, you could tell from the first pitch on after the home run that, you know, the Padres were feeling good about themselves. The Cubs did not play their best baseball. So with that said, I don't think you're going to see a performance like that from the Cubs. I think they'll battle Pivetta and the pitching staff. You know, they're a really good baseball team, but I don't know if they have enough to beat San Diego.
2: Hey, Bruce, I want you to tell us a little bit about Pete Crow Armstrong. You know, I saw him play a lot when he was in high school and going to the Perfect Game events and, you know, different events here in Southern California. I mean, he was kind of a famous kid even when he was in 10th grade at Harvard Westlake, that's produced so many, you know, great players, a lot of pitchers, in fact. But, you know, we've heard the national perspective on him, but how about a local guy? Your thoughts on Pete Crow Armstrong when you see him every day, you talk to him, and, you know, what kind of guy is he to the media?
0: Well, I mean, pretty much people don't care how a guy is to the media, right, other than the media people. The fans just, you know, he is a really intelligent young guy. And to his own credit, he is really involved in watching himself mature as a person at age 24 on and off the field. And he talks to us a lot about the introspective days that he has seeing himself grow. I mean, it was June, I think, with the White Sox, where he had a incident with a White Sox fan, and that went kind of viral and global with this yelling between a White Sox fan and Pete when he attempted to catch a ball that was going over the fence. And from that point on, Craig Counsell moved him from down in the order where he had been struggling up to the number one spot. And for some reason, Pete started to evolve as a hitter. And by that, I mean that he started taking walks. He wasn't out in three pitches like he was last night in the first at bat. He was just leading the league in walks for 6 or 7 weeks, hitting home runs, pulling things, playing his platinum glove center field. He's the best defender in baseball. I know people argue with me because your right fielder happens to be a superb defensive player and won that award last year. But for me, you know, it's on the bases. It's in the outfield. It's at the plate, 45 home runs, the 40 stolen bases, the 100 runs scored, the 100 RBIs. More importantly, the maturity of the individual going along with his baseball maturity. I think that that's been the key for Pete off the field. You know, more information than you need, but a new girlfriend, more centered, you know, as a person. The one thing that Craig Counsell talks to his players about, and Pete in particular, is when you're away from the ballpark, try to be away from the ballpark. Find other things that you like doing, because we work our tails off when we get here, and nobody is any good when they're totally consumed by a sport. So have a life outside of that. I think that resonated with Pete Crow Armstrong.
1: Bruce, final one here. Just got a minute or two left. Trying to just get your thoughts. You mentioned that the Padres are playing as good as baseball as anybody right now. What kind of, if they were to get past the Cubs, what kind of run do you think they can go on? Just seeing what some of their strengths are, looking, you know how tough the NL is. What do you think is their ceiling?
0: Well, you know, you got to get by the dreaded Dodgers. The Milwaukee Brewers might be there, but, you know, the dreaded Dodgers is who you really have to get by. And, you know, it's embarrassing how loaded they are this time of year when they start bringing out injured pitchers who haven't pitched all year, and they're starting to pitch well. You know, guys like, they have
1: Glasnow, who was
0: Google
1: great
0: now
1: in that series.
0: And,
1: yep, Scooble,
0: I mean,
1: sure.
0: The Padres, if there's a team out there that can beat them, and I'm not saying Milwaukee can't, but I think the Padres are set up to play the Dodgers equally right now. The one thing I don't like about the Dodgers is don't love their bullpen at the end, and do not think their offense has ever really clicked this year. That's how good they are. They win, 97 games, and we're talking about how they're showing weakness. But right now, I go by how teams are playing right now. I think the Padres are as good as anybody.
1: Well, Bruce, if you say the dreaded Dodgers, you're always welcome back to the show. We appreciate that, buddy. Thank you for taking the time. We appreciate it, and great insight on the Cubs' perspective. So thank you.
0: Yeah. Take care, guys. Enjoyed it.
1: All right, that is Bruce Levine right there. Covers the Chicago Cubs for The Score out in Chicago. Great stuff from him. Okay, we do got a pair of tickets to give away. I haven't given away yet. A pair of tickets to the B-52s and Devo. The B-52s and Devo at North Island Credit Union Amphitheater on Friday, October 30th. Here's how you win. 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Caller number 5, we got a pair of tickets for you to go see the B-52s and Devo. Okay. Final segment coming up. John Quintero and I are going to break down what the Padres got to do to win this game, what Nick Pivetta's got to do to win this game. We'll do that coming up next. Stay right here. This is Schaefer and Sliwa Show, San Diego Sports 760.
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5: Things are jammed up in the southbound 805 coming right off the 5 all the way over to the 15, while the southbound side of the 5 freeway is going to jam up from the 805 on over to right beyond at 15 as well. Northbound 5 slows down from a bit before Carmel Mountain over to just beyond Loma Santa Fe.
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1: 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Just listen for the keyword, then enter it at sportssd.com starting Monday. Here with the great coach John Cantera, legend out here in San Diego, John Schaefer, not with us today. Padres getting ready to take on the Chicago Cubs for game two. So we're looking forward to that. I got a Cubs fan trying to show me his hat. Hey, go to work today. You guys got some work to do here, all right?
2: That looks like a pretty new hat to
1: me. You got some work to do over there, all right?
2: He needs a little more sweat in that cap. That looks a little too pretty for me.
1: All right. Padres and the Cubs getting ready to go. Coach, just give us kind of, you know, we're a little over an hour away from first pitch. What's just kind of your thoughts on tonight's game and what you're most looking forward to?
2: Well, I'm anxious to see Nick Pivetta get through the first inning, let alone I'd like to see him go at least four tonight. I mean, five, six would be perfect, but I'll take four good, solid innings where he, you know, gives up maybe one run. I'm kind of anxious to see how Kevin Gausman pitches because I know I've kind of followed him in the last five, 6 days since he hurt that left shoulder. And he's thrown up.
1: When did he hurt his shoulder?
2: Middle of last week, I think it was. I want to say last Wednesday. So it's been about a week. He threw a bullpen on Saturday, and he threw another one yesterday, I think it was. I kind of thought he probably wouldn't get the start tonight. But hey.
1: Do some of these batters – is their approach different because are they more aggressive because he's coming off whatever injury that was a week and a half ago, or You well, still prefer them to be patient.
2: Well, you gotta have your own game plan. And again, it wasn't his throwing arm; it's his left arm.
1: He made
2: a great tag on a play against Miami. He can be really tough. I mean, if he keeps that ball down in the zone with that sinker,
1: and he's a vet,
2: 35 years of age, he's been through a lot. But so is the guy the Padres are throwing tonight. He's 34 years of age, Nick Pivetta. You know, a perfect recipe would be 4 or 5 from Pivetta. In the ball game, tight ball game, you bring Bregley Rodriguez in, and maybe he goes an inning and a third, maybe two, maybe you stretch him if he's feeling good, and then you start going to Morahone. I think Morahone ends up in a tight ball game throwing 2 innings tonight, and Mason Miller may throw an inning and a third, maybe an inning and two-thirds. The thing you have to protect against, Allen, is you can't burn all your bullets tonight. You got to have both those guys. Morahone and Miller, you got to have them if you end up in game 3.
1: What's the circumstance where you're saying burn everything? You got a 2-run lead and you're saying, all right, hey, I'm...
2: Well, 2-run lead, you got to roll the dice and go for it.
1: Right.
2: Because you know what? There is no
1: tomorrow.
2: Well, you never know what could happen tomorrow. I mean, if you got a chance to step on their throat tonight and put them out and send them into the offseason, you got to do it. But you got to also manage this ball game. From the standpoint, you can't extend Morahone, you can't extend Mason Miller to where either one of those guys or both of them could be unavailable tomorrow night. I don't see that happening. I think they've done a good job throughout the course of the year, especially with Miller, protecting him and not throwing him 3 days in a row. I remember talking with Bochy when Trevor Hoffman was in his heyday.
1: Sure.
2: And I'd say, because I always check with Boch, and when Buddy Black was managing, I would always check with those guys before I walked off the field after batting practice. Is there anything, because I was doing the post-game show, and if a guy does something out of the ordinary and the caller calls, why didn't Boch or why didn't Buddy Black, why didn't he bring this guy or that guy in? Some nights, guys are not available. They're in uniform, but they're unavailable, okay? And I remember one time when Scotty Linebrink was with the ball club. Scott Linebrink pitched really good baseball for the Padres. And I said to Boch, I goes, Linebrink, is he good to go? He goes, no, coach. He's gone 3 nights in a row. I don't want him to have surgery. That's what he said to me. So, you know, you got to protect your guys from themselves. But I think they've done a pretty good job of trying to protect those big horses at the back end of that bullpen. And even if Morahone threw 2 tonight, I think he'd be able to give you one good one tomorrow night.
1: Sure.
2: Mason Miller, on the other hand, a little bit different. I don't think you want to extend him more than maybe an inning and a third, maybe an inning and two-thirds.
1: The offensively, what you know, we saw the Padres. They've been great offensively. You and I have kind of – we spent a big part of the show talking about how great they've been. What's it take tonight?
2: Four runs
1: getting it done?
2: Well, I think the big thing against Gausman, your approach has to be you got to get him up into the strike zone a little bit. You got to get him to elevate that baseball. If he elevates the baseball, you're going to have some success. If he's down around the knees with that good hard sink, it could be a tough night for the Padre offense. You got to force him to elevate that baseball a little bit.
1: All right, one quick last shout-out here. If you're working your way down to downtown, come by the Knotty Barrel in East Village. Just a great place before you catch the game, a great place to come to after the game as well. Shout out to San Diego County Credit Union, who basically made this broadcast happen. We were here yesterday, and we don't plan on being here tomorrow because the Padres hopefully wrap this thing up tonight. It's not big bank banking. It's better. We're going to have a good game tonight, and I think whatever version of the Cubs that you saw, I think you'll see a much better version. I got no problem with that. I want to see how the Padres do against a good
2: Cubs team. I think it's going to be a heck of a baseball game tonight because, you know what, when it comes down to your plan for your life and your season.
1: The desperation.
2: They're dangerous ball clubs. They're dangerous ball clubs.
1: Coach, great doing the show with you, buddy. Thank you for joining us.
2: If I don't see you tomorrow, have a good show, but I'll be seeing you around.
1: All right, sounds good. Thank you to everybody for tuning in. Shout out to everybody. We had our promo crew here holding it down. Mike Usher, Brent in the back, our guests as well. Thank you all for being here. I'm Alan Sliwa. That's the coach, John Katera. Schaefer and Sliwa Show, San Diego Sports 760.
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18: This report is sponsored by Lowe's.
5: Southbound side of the 5, things are heavy coming off the 805 out to the 15. Well, the southbound side of the 805, that's jammed up coming away from the 5 on over to the 15 as well. Meanwhile, things are jammed up southbound side of the 163, starting just beyond the 15 split all the way over to the 5.
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28: And here's what you need to know.
11: The White Sox have done it.
34: Here's a 2-2. Swing and a miss. Strike three. Ball game over. Series over. It's a sweep. And we're headed to Cleveland.
11: You heard it all on the White Sox radio network. They outscored the Astros in Houston 7-3. Chase Mydroth with a 3-run shot in the 6th inning. This is Chicago's first postseason series win in 21 years. And as you heard, they're going to face the Guardians on Saturday. The Phillies kept their season alive after beating the Braves 4-3 in 10 innings earlier today. Game 3 is in Atlanta tomorrow. First pitch is at 2 p.m. Eastern time. The Red Sox and the Yankees underway. It's the bottom of the 3rd inning in the Bronx, and they are scoreless. In the WNBA playoffs, with 5 minutes to go, the Dream are up on the Mystics 78-65. I'm Monty Bolaños.
28: One guy is happily divorced. One guy is happily married. One guy gets called daddy by his 3 beautiful daughters. One guy gets called daddy after a credit card approval. One guy won a state high school basketball championship. One guy only covered a state high school basketball championship. One guy's been inducted into three halls of fame. One guy has only mopped a hall. Does this seem weird to anybody else?
0: Crazy.
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6: Southbound side of the 805, things are pretty jammed up as you're coming away from the 5 split. That's going to stay heavy all the way over to just about Adams, while the northbound side slows down as well from El Cajon Boulevard over to the 8. Southbound 163 is going to be busy from Claremont Mesa Boulevard over to the 5.
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0: going in. 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
1: come on,
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0: Gotta lock in if you want breakthrough.
1: Rob Parker, Kelvin Washington. I don't know why I got this hoodie on looking like a Ninja Turtle. What's going on right now? My seat. Look at Fox Sports Radio, Worship Wednesday. Shout out to everybody. Sierra Clark, who joined us. Bob Nightingale, who joined us. Had a great show today.
2: We have heard from Doug Gottlieb.
1: Oh, shoot. Did we for real?
2: Yeah.
1: Well, let me finish this reading and we'll hear it. If you missed any of today's show, be sure to catch the podcast. Just search the Odd Couple wherever you get them. And that way, all you got to do is like it, share it, leave a review, 5 stars. We appreciate it. Search the Odd Couple where you get them. Best of in a full version. Rob G, have it up. All right, what did he say?
2: So I just said...
1: Are you for real?
2: Yeah.
1: What did he say?
2: He wants to like to come on the show and talk about the Save College Sports Act. We'll see. Okay. Oh. Thank you.
1: All right. Well, Dion, you too. Coach Prime too slow.
2: We'll take both.
1: Yes, it was, though.
2: We'll take both of them. How's that? All right, let's do it.
1: Well, you don't want to come on. You disrespected my boy. Rob, do you believe?
2: No, I don't believe. Not,
3: hey, Doug,
2: not
3: Jason's due here. I don't think that's a good idea.
2: Thanks, Jason.
1: That's Jason. Rob, you don't believe, baby. I'm not coming on the Odd Couple. You don't believe. You be always talking about me. You done told me I sold out. Nah, I got all my... Rob, all my black friends call it. Baby, it's Prime, baby. You don't believe. Do you believe?
2: I don't believe.
1: You believe now?
2: I don't believe. All right, let's do
1: last
2: it.
1: Last call.
4: This is the last call.
1: Last call!
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1: Who we got?
2: Vince in Vegas.
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2: Vince, what's happening?
7: Oh, what's going on, fellas? Rob, Kelvin, what's going on?
1: What up, what up?
2: We're doing great, my man.
1: I'm shocked you ain't asking about the tumbleweeds.
2: Hey, I was going to say, be careful of those tumbleweeds in Vegas.
1: I knew it.
7: Hey, man, we managing, man. It's all good. The weather's kind of getting a little chilly. It's cooling down a bit, man. We even had 4 months of hard heat, but it's kind of chilling.
1: Okay. All right.
2: Awesome. Yeah.
1: What you got for us?
7: Basically, being here in Las Vegas, you know, my dad was a Raider fan. I'm born and raised in the city, so, you know, I'm born into this Raider fandom. And I just want to put a back signal out there for all of Raider Nation. This is the time to step up, show out, and come to the stadium. Okay. I'm bringing my mother to the game this Sunday.
1: Well, you're brave.
7: I'm going to several games. I'm sick and tired of seeing red in my stadium. We need to show the world why we call it a nation, because the Raider fans are deep. We are worldwide. The team is doing their job. Now it's time for the fans to show out. So I'm giving a challenge. I'm giving a roll call. Call from L.A. to the Bay to Vegas to all across the world. Get your tickets. Do not sell to the away team, because all the chips are on the table. This is a big game. I've been seeing all these quote-unquote experts talk about, oh, you know, it was the Chargers. Oh, you know, it was the Dolphins. All the same thing really about this. Well, you know what? This is put up or shut up time.
1: Okay.
7: And if I feel like if we black out that stadium and really show that we got the home field advantage and cause a lot of miscommunication for the Kansas City offense, man, we could really beat that game. I don't know what you guys' takes on my team. I've been too busy. I haven't had a chance to listen on what y'all think about my Raiders.
1: Appreciate the call, man. Enjoy the game, you and mom. Shout out to mom.
2: That's nice.
1: Yeah, that is. Now he's braver than me. I ain't bringing moms to a football game. You know how I feel about football games.
2: Yeah,
1: I ain't bringing my daughters yet.
2: It's just a little crazy.
1: Yeah, people, yeah. Every
2: the pregame, they're drunk. Yeah. It's a lot of stuff that's not
1: literally
2: to me. It's not as family friendly as taking your daughter to a ball game. You know that,
1: game,
2: right?
1: Laker games. Yeah, I'll say this. It's interesting. Even Rob G is a Raider fan. It's like for them to be 3-0. It's almost like, no, I don't know if we either don't believe it or people want to jinx it. Nobody's really talking about it like that. I brought it up to Rob Woodson, I think, yesterday. But, like, even you as a Raider fan, Rob, you're not going gung-ho about it.
8: No, because you got to be honest with yourself. Like, two of their teams that they beat, one of them was the Dolphins, one of them was the Chargers. They're both winless.
2: Right.
8: So you got to be honest with yourself.
1: That's real.
8: And it's like the way people are talking about the Raiders being 3-0 is the same way you're talking about the Texans being 0-3.
2: Right.
8: It's like, yeah, but... Because people still, even now, expect the Texans are going to turn around.
2: Not me.
8: And people are still going to say, well, the Raiders, their schedule is going to tighten up. They'll be 3-4 soon enough. Like, that's what people are saying.
2: Yeah.
1: That'll be a tough one, though. Having to beat. Did Chisholm have to make it
2: so? Did you see that?
1: Did he have to make it so extra?
2: Did you see that catch?
1: He went Willie Mays for no reason.
2: Dude, he's a stud, though.
1: He is.
2: Look at this.
1: He is a better, more sort of consistent version of Puig. You know what I mean? Exciting, do some stuff.
2: But
1: you've
2: that
1: would have
2: been bad if that hit off his glove. You know what I mean? Like
1: turn around.
2: That's a big out. That's a big out right there.
1: Playing, getting outs with lollipops in his mouth.
2: No lollipop. They finally. He was. Yeah, remember, he had the lollipop.
1: Yeah, he's funny, man. But you need that. Every team exciting. Every team needs a guy like that.
2: I'm sorry. He's fun to watch.
1: Without a doubt.
2: And he loves the game and all that. And
1: every team needs a him. That's why I told you I was
2: happy. But we're still waiting on the Red Sox to score a run. Like, they're running out of time.
1: They are.
2: It's unbelievable.
1: Can they pull it off? Can they force a game three? That'd be good. Even for Bay,
8: Rob is so happy right now that this is happening.
2: Why? Tell me why.
8: Because he said the Red Sox are going to miss the playoffs, and they made it. Well, they're not going to beat the Yankees.
1: He's right. Already got his suit picked out for TV.
2: I'm going to be on MLB Network tomorrow, and if the Yankees wrap it up, I will be in my glory tomorrow.
1: The Yankees can win. I do want a game three, though, Rob. I do want a game three.
2: Hell no.
1: Hey, what's up? It's Kelvin Washington from the Odd Couple. And if you're working logistics, you know nothing moves without you.
8: Turn off
1: right now.
8: The mics over
1: companies
8: there.
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10: A new study suggests curbing your caffeine intake well before bedtime.
11: The study, published in the journal Sleep Medicine Reviews, says in order to get the best night's sleep, you should stop drinking caffeine nearly 9 hours before going to bed. Researchers say caffeine intake closer than that could cost you up to 45 minutes of good rest each night. In the morning, previous studies advised delaying your first cup of coffee until 90 minutes after you wake up in order to help balance hormones, especially cortisol, which regulates stress. I'm Tammy Trujillo.
10: The CDC is officially recognizing a second measles death. The agency's numbers are still short of Pennsylvania's official report of 4 measles-associated deaths in an outbreak that topped 900 cases. More than 25,000 bottles of blood pressure medication have been recalled because the tablets may not dissolve properly. The FDA says Inventia Healthcare Limited recalled the tablets after they failed tests, which could impact how the medication's absorbed. Health update, I'm Scott Pringle.
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14: Southbound side of the 5, things are going to jam up just beyond Genesee, and that stays pretty heavy out to the 163, while the southbound side of the 163 is tough from the 805 to the 5. Southbound 805 still seeing heavy delays coming away from Mira Mesa Boulevard on over to El Cajon Boulevard.
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14: Cloudy skies overnight with a low around 66. Tomorrow it's going to be mostly sunny throughout the day with a high of 77, getting down to an overnight low of 66. Currently, it is clear and 71.
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22: The Red Sox are officially on the scoreboard thanks to Wilson Contreras' home run, but the Yankees still lead the Red Sox at home. It's 2-1, bottom of the sixth inning. New York also leads the series 1-0. The Phillies needed to win or else it was over for them, but they forced a game three, beating the Braves today 4-3 in 10 innings. That game three will be tomorrow, Thursday, in Atlanta. First pitch is at 2 p.m. Eastern time. While the White Sox eliminated the Astros from the postseason with a 7-3 win. Chase Mydroth with a 3-run shot in the sixth inning. It's Chicago's first postseason series win in 21 years. They advance to the ALDS where they're going to face the Guardians on Saturday. In the WNBA, the Dream eliminated the Mystics 93-75. They're moving on to the semifinals to face the Liberty. Right now, late in the second quarter, the Wings, it's winner go home for Dallas. They lead the Valkyries 43-41. Amancio Olaños. Let's do it.
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34: I got to figure out how to
33: get the
34: some.
33: Hot dogs?
34: No, I got stuck in traffic.
33: No, figure out. Yesterday, we figured out you brought in hot dogs. The White Sox won their first playoff game.
34: I left really early.
33: Since 1919.
34: Yeah.
33: One of the games in the World Series they didn't throw. Okay. Now you got to bring hot dogs every day the White Sox play. You came in today. They won. They're moving on to the next round of the playoffs.
34: Yeah, yeah.
33: No hot dogs.
34: I got to find hot dogs.
33: Can we have the hot dog song, please? Can we have the hot dog song? We need the hot dog song. Well, I mean, really, this is... You may have just pushed... The White Sox may never win again.
34: No. See, I've got till 11 o'clock.

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0: guys, they originally had it for 2 Eastern first pitch, but they were waiting for the Padres and the Cubs. Yeah. But, like, you could have a happy meet 3? 3 o'clock?
1: We're going to play at 3.
2: Prime time.
0: But if are people going to be watching it?
2: If you care about baseball, you're going to watch baseball.
1: We're going to play at 9 a.m. Just be ready to go.
0: Just be ready to go. Even they're like, I want to watch Thursday Night Football.
2: Want to watch the Browns, damn it.
0: I want to watch.
1: We're going to do something new and have people listening on their commute into work. So we're going to start at 8 a.m.
0: Why not? Today they started at 2 p.m. Eastern time. They could have done it.
3: They should play that game from Truist Field.
0: Stop. Thursday Night Football. Kicking off week 4 of the NFL. Steelers at Browns. That's going to start at...
1: There's your answer. Steelers-Browns.
0: Steelers at Browns.
1: There's your answer why. Steelers-Browns.
0: At 8:15 Eastern time. Also on Prime.
1: Yeah.
0: It's going to be uncomfortable going back and forth. You know what I'm saying? That's at 8:15 Eastern time. The Steelers traded a cornerback, Joey Porter Jr., to the Cowboys in exchange for a 2nd-round pick and a conditional 6th-round pick. Cornerback Jalen Ramsey is questionable with a wrist injury, and the Steelers have also ruled out running back Rico Dowdle for Thursday Night Football. Other news out of the NFL, Falcons signed defensive tackle Jervon Dexter to a 4-year, $78 million extension. The Packers placed wide receiver Jaden Reed on IR following neck surgery, ending his season. The Panthers placed starting corner backs J.C. Horn and Mike Jackson on IR as well. Commanders quarterback Jaden Daniels and Ravens quarterback Lamar Jackson were each listed as limited participants in today's injury report. Houston Texans wide receiver Nico Collins returned to practice after missing the last 2 games with the hamstring injury. Vikings wide receiver Justin Jefferson didn't practice today with an ankle injury. Rams expect to have wide receiver Puka Nacua play Sunday against the Eagles, while Aaron Donald didn't practice because of a sore lower back. When it comes to the WNBA, Ariga Ogunbowale dropped 45 points. That is a record. The most points scored in a WNBA playoff game, and it was needed because Paige Beckers could not buy a basket. Win or go home for the Wings. They won. They defeated the Valkyries 108-100 to force a game 3. That's going to be on Friday, and the Dream eliminated the Mystics 93-75. They're moving on to the semifinals to face the Liberty. In the NHL, 3 games on Wednesday night. Penguins shut out the Flyers 7-0. Maple Leafs topped the Islanders 2-1, and the Avalanche doubled up on the Kings 8-4. A lot of stuff going on. Once again, why are they playing at 8 Eastern, you guys?
1: Call Rob Manfred.
0: No, I don't want to talk to him.
1: Okay.
0: He sucks.
1: Right, okay.
0: I don't like him.
1: Thank you, Monty.
0: I don't like him at all. No me gusta.
1: Mucho gusto, Monty. No me gusta.
0: No me gusta.
1: Lo siento mucho.
0: All the words I say to you in Spanish, I would say it to Rob Manfred.
1: Wow.
3: All the words?
0: All
1: wow.
0: Of them.
1: I know what some of those, I know what some of those
0: some.
1: Are. Wow. So you saved some.
0: Oh,
1: not
0: yeah.
1: Just for me.
0: There's some you haven't heard.
1: Okay.
0: Just for that man right there.
1: Okay. Very good.
0: Yeah.
1: Coming up next. Mike and I get into a big NFL trade that went down tonight. Keep it right here, Jason and Mike Fox.
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1: 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We waited... and it happened. The number one reason you see trades in the NFL this early in the season is because teams are desperate. This is a song about desperation. Every now and then we do get desperate.
2: True. You know desperation, Jason.
1: I do. I am desperate all the time.
2: It is a stinky cologne.
1: 12 months a year.
2: Yeah.
1: Today, the Dallas Cowboys dealt for cornerback Joey Porter Jr. The Porter Jr. saga with the Steelers is now over. The Cowboys give up a second-round pick and a sixth-round pick in exchange for Porter Jr. This is a great move for the Cowboys, but first for the Steelers, they had to do this. You could tell it wasn't getting better. He wanted a big contract. He wasn't going to get it, and they needed to move on. The fact they drafted him in the second round and they got a second and the sixth for him, that's pretty good, mm-hmm. right? That you did pretty well. You had to do it. For Dallas, I love it because, number one, he gets dealt without the assurances of a new contract. Like, you play well and Jerry Jones will pay you, and I think that's a pretty trustworthy thing. Jerry Jones doesn't let guys who play big leave the building very often. He finds a way to get you. So that I feel pretty good with when Jerry Jones says, "Hey, you play well, I'll pay you." Okay, great.
0: Who's Joey Porter's agent?
1: So I love it because you had a loss on Sunday to the Ravens in which the next to last play was a fail, right? You let Lamar Jackson complete a big pass that allowed him to kick a field goal. So you saw a big heartbreaker, heart-wrenching, gut-wrenching play that made a loss for you. And what did Jerry Jones do? Okay, we're going to fix it. We're going to bring a really good cover corner back in that's going to help this defense be even better, right? You get a guy 26 years old that could be a big player for a long time, second-round pick. That's absolutely worth it. You send the message to the team that I know we lost, and it's a tough start for us. We're 1-2, but I believe in this team. Look, the NFC is wide open, more wide open than we think it is, overall to contend this year. And this is the message after week three. You said an issue? I just solved it for you. Not that Joey Porter would have been on the field and would have broken up that pass, but just, hey, here's a big play. Sure. They're able to complete downfield. I went and fixed it. It's a great message to the team. It's a great guy to bring in. He's not going to play this week. Maybe in a week or two he will play. Like, he couldn't make it through practice this week, and the way he's been unavailable for the Steelers, a bit of a question mark, like how injured is, what's going on with him. But I say he'll play in the next couple of weeks. He will make this team better. This is a great, aggressive move by the Cowboys.
0: All right, first off, agent Andre Odom, although the parenthetical in a quick search says that Mulugeta may be part of a larger discussion. If that's the case, well, we might end up with another standoff like you had with Micah Parsons. But let's push that off to the side for the moment. In the interim, you had Pittsburgh that had clearly whatever that chasm was not closing anytime soon because he refused to play in. They decided, you know, hey, let's push this thing out. As you said, whether he's hurt or not remains to be seen. Suddenly he might pop up and be like, hey, I'm ready, and play full snaps on Sunday. Who knows? But the idea that you had this distressed property from we're not going to give you 4 years, 130, which is evidently what he wanted, which is what Gonzalez got and whatever, that you move on. And Dallas had already shown this offseason they were aggressive in changing out the defensive side of things. Jerry Jones keeps talking about football mortality and missing the taste of running towards a Super Bowl. You got Dak Prescott running around with his greatest offense there is shirt in the preseason. And then you have that play that got shown a billion times because you couldn't get pressure and you couldn't contain, and you end up losing in Rio on the bad surface. So, yeah, you make a big change early.
1: The one thing I will say about this trade, great now, great this year, like it's a great trade for the Cowboys. If he plays well, he's going to get a big deal. Tell me the last cornerback that has signed one of these deals, these huge market-setting deals, that it's worked out for, that he stayed the same guy, that he's been the great cover corner, being the big shutdown guy. It's like giving a big contract to a pitcher in Major League Baseball. Something just happens to these guys. You can give big contracts to wide receivers, all the guys, but the big shutdown corners, they get paid and suddenly, oh, wow, where is that, man? Where is that? Like, they don't seem to work out like they do at other positions.
0: You're thinking about past Jets guys.
1: No, there's lots of islands. That is true. But that's just the one thing. But that's something for, we'll worry about that next year. For right now, great trade.
0: For now, you know, you make the bold pickup for a second round pick and a sixth round pick. Mm-hmm. You take your shot.
1: Exit Albaut of Fresca, exit Swollen Dome, the Jason Smith Show with my best friend Mike Harmon. TNF tomorrow. Fever and the Aces tomorrow. Phillies and the Braves tomorrow. Ben Maller's next, Fox.
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14: Pitch. Swung on and deep drive. Right field. Got a chance. And there it goes. A three-run homer. Tony Bellinger. 8-1 Yankees.
13: You heard it on the Yankees radio network. They swept the Red Sox 9-2, eliminating Boston from the postseason. Yankees will face the Rays in the ALDS starting on Saturday. The White Sox eliminated the Astros from the postseason with a 7-3 win. It's their first postseason series win since 2005. And the Padres took down the Cubs 4-1. San Diego will head to Milwaukee to take on the Brewers in the NLDS. Game 3 between the Phillies and the Braves will start at 8 p.m. Eastern on Thursday in Atlanta. And in the NFL, the Steelers are trading cornerback Joey Porter Jr. to the Dallas Cowboys in exchange for a second-round pick and a conditional sixth-round pick. I'm Monty Bolaños.
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19: Thursday Night Football will kick off week 4 of the NFL as the Steelers take on the Browns, and it all starts at 8:15 p.m. Eastern Time. While Pittsburgh also traded cornerback Joey Porter Jr. to the Cowboys in exchange for a second round pick and a conditional 6th round pick. In baseball, the Padres eliminated the Cubs with a 4-1 win. Pete Crow Armstrong and Alex Bregman went hitless for Chicago in the series. San Diego will take on Milwaukee in the NLDS, which starts on Saturday. The White Sox eliminated the Astros from the postseason with a 7-3 win, their first postseason series win since 2005, and they're going to face Cleveland in the ALDS. While the Yankees roll past the Red Sox 9-2, eliminating Boston, Yankees will face the Rays in the ALDS. And in the WNBA, Arike Ogunbowale dropped 45 points as the Wings forced a Game 3, beating the Valkyries 108-100. I'm Monty Bolaños.
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22: Well, it turns out your eyes were not lying. 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We have confirmation of one of the great injustices in the NFL. It has happened again. 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Welcome in the beginning of another hour of the Ben Maller Show. We are in the air everywhere as we drop in for a chat. And we have an ode to the code of radio. That's right, I know. 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I said, all right, we'll give you the ball. 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And I think it was Ocho Texto, possibly Mr. Irrigation, who said, hey, Maller, can you tell me where I can watch that NL playoff action? I said, yes, there is no time like October today, the first day of the month of October. Happy early Halloween. And the NLDS is here. Streaming live on Fox One. We've got the Padres and Brewers on one half of the NL bracket, and the Dodgers will play the Phillies or the Braves. We'll find out who they'll play later today, but that series also on Fox One. Both NLDS series can be seen live on Fox One. Every hit could be the one that changes everything. So stream the MLB postseason live on Fox One. So we had a trade in the NFL. We'll talk about this a little bit later, but the Steelers agreed to trade Joey Porter Jr., who has been a healthy scratch all season, was not going to play in the game tonight. We will have Benny versus the Penny later this hour to break that game down, but Porter has just decided to take a wildcat strike. He was upset. He had a hissy fit. He didn't get paid the contract he wanted, even though he's getting paid millions of dollars this year. So he has been unloaded, excommunicated from Pittsburgh, as the Dallas Cowboys, I think we called that the other day, I believe we did, the distant relative of Nostradamus, friend of Nostradamus, we called that shot. So the Cowboys get Joey Porter Jr. Pittsburgh gets a couple of scratcher tickets, as Robbie the Mariner fan would say, a sixth-round pick next year, and a 2028 second-round pick. So the Steelers, they get back what they used in draft compensation for Porter, a second-round pick back in the day, and it's kind of a big deal because his dad, it's a legacy guy. His dad, if you're old, you know who Joey Porter Sr. was, the linebacker, a bad, bad man for the Steelers back in the day, and now Joey Porter Jr. goes off to the Cowboys. So we'll have that more on that coming up a little bit later, but don't bury the lead, my man! Oh, boy, we got a humdinger of a story. Humdinger of a story. Our lead from the NFL headquarters on Park Avenue. That is where someone, some blowhard, some jabroni at the NFL reached out to Ram coach Sean McVay and said, hey, Sean, We want to let you know, you know that defensive pass interference that looked fugazi? That call on your defensive back, Josh Wallace? We got that one wrong.

0: Let's do take two. This is for a future open to the Ben Maller Show. This would be none other than our friend Jared from South Dakota. Go ahead.
1: Well, the Ben Maller Show keeps me entertained at night. I never used to look forward to going to work. One day I'm flipping through the channels, used to listen to another four-lettered show that I didn't really like, and found this one, and you're amazing, man. You really keep the interaction with the people, and I like that part of it. It's quite entertaining, and the Ben Maller Show is the best.
0: Yeah! Boom! Right there! Send that to our boss, Scott Shapiro. Cool, please. Make sure he gets his hands on that. I'm sure you will. No? All right. Well, thank you for listening. And you're off work tonight? You're not obviously working because you're able to...
1: No, I'm just between calls.
0: Okay.
1: It's a slow night.
0: Okay. You're driving... What city are you in?
1: Sioux Falls, South Dakota. It's the only town in this state that you would need ride services because it's the only one with any people more than like 20 people. So the only town here. It's very... Very small population, but about 200,000 people here. So,
0: well, that's not bad. And are you from there, or did you move there?
1: I moved here from a farm in Nebraska, and so we're huge football fans. You know, we got the Cornhuskers, but I got to remind you, you know, those Rams, they got a call a few years back. I don't know if you remember that PI. So, the league
0: That was a great call, sir. It was a tremendous officiating in New Orleans that day. I loved that officiating, so I did. All right. Thank you for listening. Be safe out there. All right. There you go. Our new friend, that driving around, enjoying his life, listening to our show late at night. Let's say hello quickly. I got a little time. By the way, the Mike Tomlin going viral story, that would be he has revealed his Minecraft city. He had talked about this a couple weeks ago, and I guess he's now released it, and it's out and about and all that. So his highly detailed Minecraft city, he spent 12 years building this across multiple console generations. There's a 19-minute YouTube video, which has gone viral here, of Tomlin showcasing his work. Now, he did this because his kids, he wanted to relate to his kids, and, you know, kids hate football, I guess, and so your dad's the coach of the Steelers, might as well not pay attention to that and just play Minecraft, and so that's what his kids did, and eventually this became a thing, a hobby for Mike Tomlin, and now the world can see his hard work, and it was pretty funny, though. Le'Veon Bell, remember him, Le'Veon Bell, the guy that, what was his line, he didn't know you could get a driving under the influence, smoking weed. Wasn't that Le'Veon Bell? I believe it was. Le'Veon Bell on social media said, we were trying to win Super Bowls, and Coach Tomlin was on a Minecraft building thing, building cities. Yeah, that's about right. All right, I got to leave some time for Benny versus Benny. So you guys on hold, I promise we will get you if you stay on hold. If you call back later, that's fine. We'll get you then as well. But straight ahead, we've got Benny versus the Penny. Time now for the Insta Trivia. And here it is. Ben Johnson is 14-7-1 against the spread as the Bears head coach. That is the best against the spread start for any Bears head coach in the Super Bowl era, breaking the record held by blank. Again, Ben Johnson of the Bears, he's as head coach, 14-7 against the spread. That's gambling terminology. That is the best against the spread start for any Bears head coach in the Super Bowl era, breaking the mark held by blank. That's the Insta Trivia. The answer. We'll get to it. We'll do it next. However, the live reads continue, and it's the B block. What hour is it? Let's see here. What hour?
2: Number two.
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19: 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It's Southern California. 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There's probably zero interest from the NFL to ever have something here in San Diego again.
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20: The job market may be cooling off just a bit. New numbers show employers posted fewer openings than economists expected in August, suggesting hiring demand is beginning to slow after years of a tight labor market. Matt Mattinson with more.
21: The Labor Department says 7.1 million jobs were available, which is fewer than expected. The number and rate of hires was little changed at 5.2 million for the month. According to the JOLTS report, the number of total separations, including quits and layoffs, were unchanged. Healthcare and social services led the way with the most job postings in August.
20: You check your fridge for expired milk. You may want to check your pantry now, too. Recent recalls include Mazzetta Greek peppers, Galil Importing Corp. ground cinnamon, and some Dino's pasta products. If you have any of them, do not use them. Check the recall instructions for a refund or replacement. In California, the governor there is signing a ban on the sale of so-called ghost tickets. Daniel Martindale with more.
22: Those are sporting event or concert tickets resellers list before they actually have them. The sales, common on sites like StubHub, are also known as speculative ticket sales. The new law makes it illegal for resellers to advertise, list, or sell tickets they don't possess or have the legal right to receive unless the event's presenter or the venue says it's okay. It comes after a series of complaints from buyers about the practice. The new law also bans using software to get around ticket limits, queue, and pre-sale restrictions. I'm Daniel Martindale.
20: The Senate is passing a bill that could officially mark the end of the penny and change the nickel. The Common Sense Act is now on the way to President Trump's desk for his signature. With it, the penny will continue to be out of production, although existing pennies remain legal tender. Paying with cash could become less confusing, as the new legislation would be permitted to round cash transactions to the nearest nickel, a practice some states and localities have laws prohibiting, and it allows the Treasury to come up with a cheaper nickel to produce, since it currently costs more than 13 cents to produce one. I'm Monica Nelson with your consumer and business news.
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17: There's nothing like a belly bomb in the Bronx.
18: Pitch. Swing on and deep drive. Right field. Got a chance. And there it goes. A three-run homer. Tony Bellinger. 8-1 Yankees!
17: You heard it on the Yankees Radio Network. They swept the Red Sox 9-2, eliminating Boston from the postseason. Yankees will face the Rays in the ALDS starting on Saturday. The White Sox eliminated the Astros from the postseason with a 7-3 win. It's their first postseason series win since 2005. And the Padres took down the Cubs 4-1. San Diego will head to Milwaukee to take on the Brewers in the NLDS. Game 3 between the Phillies and the Braves will start at 8 p.m. Eastern on Thursday in Atlanta. And in the NFL, the Steelers are trading cornerback Joey Porter Jr. to the Dallas Cowboys in exchange for a second-round pick and a conditional sixth-round pick. I'm Monsi Bolaños.
19: We interrupt for an important bulletin.
9: Big Ben Maller, the big dog.
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9: He won't sit.
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0: loosen it. This goes back to 1945 with the goat head. Wake the hell up. You know, we got an accident on Lakeshore Drive we're working on. You know, and you call us up on a goat head? Yeah, the goofballs.
1: Exactly. It's a frivolous. It's a bad use of police resources, right? Come on.
0: Right. And the mayor's secretary, when they called the mayor, said, no, he doesn't do goat heads. He does fish.
1: Well, remember, Doc, also, it was opening day. The Cub game got rained out that day. They were playing the Giants. Well, it got rained out. And that's why I thought they were playing the Giants, weren't they? No.
0: Rain was 400 miles away, and they canceled the game, and it didn't rain that night.
1: All right. Well, you know what I mean. The game was postponed.
0: Yeah, they just said that there was a bomb scare, you know.
1: It was a bloody goat. It was a bloody goat scare, Doc. It was a bloody goat scare.
0: Exactly. There you go.
1: So I hear a rumor, Doc. You want to do the mailbag? Is that correct? This weekend, you would like to be on the mailbag podcast. Is that accurate? Am I hearing that properly?
0: Do I need a computer to do that?
1: No. I can. We can do it on the phone. I can. In my remote studio, I have a way to do it on the phone. So
0: just give me a call. Sure.
1: All right, thank you, Doc. All right, go away. There's the great Doc Mike there from Chicago. Who do you think would be go away, Doc? Who should be good, Doc, and who? Doc and who would be like the number two chair for that? I'll have to figure that out.
2: That's a
1: maybe
2: good
1: Rob,
2: question.
1: I don't know who would go along with the Doc.
2: Do we have any nurses?
1: No, I don't think so. At least none that admit to listening to the show. Let's say hello to, what do we got here? Eeny, meeny, miny. Let's go to Andrea. She's the astrology insider in Berkeley. And she is here right now. Hello, Andrea. Welcome.
3: Hello, Ben. How are you?
1: If I was any better, I'd be a pumpkin. But no, I wouldn't because it's October and this is a tough time of the year for pumpkins. Thoughts and prayers to pumpkins. They will be exterminated for our pleasure. Evil humans killing harmless pumpkins for your little Halloween. How dare you, you jack-o'-lanterns.
3: Well, it's that time of year. We're heading into October 1st. And I just, on that note, I think Lorena said one of her family members was having some dental work. So I just wanted to give them my prayers because I just had some. I should have taken my own advice, Ben. I had a tooth extraction on the full moon last week, Saturday, and there was more bleeding and swelling, so I haven't been up to calling in.
1: Okay.
3: A little better, and just want to let you know I enjoyed your week of shows, even though I couldn't quite call in. I always enjoy them.
1: It's all good. So you're feeling a little better now? You're up to speed a little bit, yes?
3: A little bit. It's quite a healing process, but I should have taken my own advice and avoided the full moon when there's more bleeding and swelling and so on.
1: That's true, but at least you got it out of the way now. Do you have to have more done? Is this the beginning of
3: more?
1: Yeah,
3: I need a bone graft.
1: That sounds painful. That sounds painful.
3: It's a work in progress, but I just wanted to appreciate the Malheur Militia and send some good vibes to Lorena, Coop, everyone who's having, you know, transformational work done this time of year. We're heading into Scorpio season. So how are you doing, Ben?
1: Yeah, we're all good. In fact, we have somebody who wants to talk to you. You want to take a call? Let's take a call. What do you say here, Andrea?
3: Yeah.
1: All right, let's go to Alabama. And 2% Chance is out in the boondocks in Alabama. He wants to say hello. Hello, 2% Chance. Welcome.
4: Man, thank you for taking the call. The lady online, her name's Andrea.
3: Yes.
1: Andrea.
4: So I have a question. You're big into horoscopes and astrology, right?
3: Yes, I'm the astrology insider.
1: That's right.
3: On the Ben Maller Show.
1: That's right. Exactly.
4: Okay. Why do you believe it's real and not BS like science says it is?
3: Oh, I mean, astrology is a metaphysical science. It's all about timing, as above, so below. So you have free will to, you know, decide what you want to tap into. But it's all about where the planets are and how it's affecting you personally. So the birth chart is where the planets were when you were born, your strengths and potentials. and the forecast is what's happening currently. So it's good to know that so you can optimize positive cycles and mitigate any challenging cycles. So it's basically a map of optimum timing. So that's like the easiest way I would put it and the most useful way I would put it.
1: All right, Chance. All right, there's always the critics, Andrea. There's always the skeptics.
3: Oh, 2%. Yeah, I know. You don't enter this job with a thin skin. But I always appreciate the Maller militia and the good energy. And, it's been playoffs, good distraction with the Yankees winning. That was quite something. Yeah, how about that?
1: A domination situation for the Yankees, yeah. And the Mets also had a good day. I hear Juan Soto had a good round of golf, so that's good. So he did.
3: Oh, there you go. We'll take whatever we can get with the Mets.
1: He was under par, yeah. All right, thank you, Andrea. There she goes, our friend Andrea. Very nice. All right, you other guys on hold. Stay there if you want to be part of the upcoming, very popular. People can't get enough of it. They say, give me more fact or fiction. We'll get to fact or fiction in its entirety. We'll get to that, and we will do it next. However, it is the B Block. It's a block kind of party. And I know FaZe in Chicago says, well, you got to give me the inside information. But first, we got to go to the Lorena Theater and find out what hour it is right now.
2: Number four.
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0: show, Fox Sports Radio, as we press on. And a reminder, this show is saved for posterity's sake. It's called the podcast. It's a new concept. It just started a couple days ago. We hope you will listen to the podcast. Now, it's been cannibalized. It's been chopped up into little bite-sized pieces. You can listen however you want it. However you want the podcast. It's like that old thing with Burger King. Have it your way. Yeah, why not? So check out the Ben Maller Show podcast. And there's a best-of version, which is today 0.4 seconds long. We thank you in advance. We thank you. Seriously, it means a lot.
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3: 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Lies,
2: yeah. On the Ben Maller Show.
0: Every week at this time, we call it fact or fiction. It's a little ditty that we do. And let's welcome in our judges. We have Daniel, America's favorite crossing guard in Fort Wayne, Indiana. Hello, Daniel. Welcome.
4: Good morning, Ben.
0: You are one of our judges. How's everything going? You good?
4: I actually injured my index finger on my left hand thanks to Stover's family meal. I tried to open it, and a burst of steam went in and hit my finger and suffered a minor burn.
0: People do not realize how difficult it is to open a TV dinner. They do not understand that. I've been saying for years.
4: It's difficult.
0: It's not that easy, yes. All right, hold on, Daniel. Mike is in, where is he? Mike the Leprechaun. He's in the Commonwealth. Hello, Mike. Welcome.
5: NBC, no Boston comeback. I will tag team with Doc Mike if you'd like. Doc Mike for the mailbag.
0: That would be quite the dynamic duo. And how, Mike, well, we don't have time. I was going to, I'll ask you later. Frank the Tank. Hello, Frank the Tank. Welcome, Frank.
6: How's it going, Bill Miller or Ben Maller?
0: The pride of Iowa. Always with hot Viking talk and NFC North talk.
6: Pretty much, yeah, kind of, yes, sort of, other than the NBA and the MLB on occasion.
0: Yeah. All right, Coach Russell is here. Hello, Coach Russell, welcome.
7: Hey, good morning, Ben. We're sitting in first place in the district. We got a home game tomorrow night, so trying to continue the winning ways.
0: Good luck, Coach. Our favorite high school football coach in the Orlando area, Coach Russell. Sending players to the SEC and other power conferences. All right, here we go, gentlemen. Three stories. Figure out which one isn't true, separating fiction from fact. Well, Philly slugger Alec Burleson made a recent appearance on St. Louis radio. Was asked about the expected upcoming lockout. Burleson said he isn't worried about the lockout, potential of a lost season because he's got a backup plan. Burleson said he picked up a summer job at a frozen custard spot where he'll be serving up and enjoying ultra-thick concrete shakes. All right, story number two, Davante Adams has had a partnership with Taco Bell for years. Adams said on a recent podcast that he has one of only two purple cards, which allows him to go to any Taco Bell and order an unlimited amount of anything he wants, and he doesn't have to pay. The only other person that has that is Kevin Hart. And story number three, well, the MTV Music Video Awards, Taylor Swift debuted her latest music album. Her song, Patient Zero, traveled, or eagle-eyed viewers, rather, may have noticed famous athlete cameos, not Travis Kelce, but Matthew Stafford and his wife, Kelly Stafford, the annoying one, appeared in the video multiple times. What's up with that? Unless we made it up. All right, those are the three stories. Which one isn't true? Daniel, Fort Wayne, one, two, or three, Daniel, quickly.
4: My injured index finger says number one.
0: All right, Daniel. Mike the Leprechaun, one, two, or three, Mike.
5: The Scorpio says Taylor Swift, patient
0: All
5: zero.
0: All right, Taylor Swift. Frank the Tank, quickly, Frank.
6: Number two.
0: All right, Coach Russell, who is it, Coach?
7: It's number one.
0: Number one, you're right. Number one, there's the fake story, the custard story. Good job. You got.
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25: 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A 3-run homer, Tony Bellinger. Bellinger, 8-1 Yankees.
24: You heard it on the Yankees Radio Network. They swept the Red Sox 9-2, eliminating Boston from the postseason. Yankees will face the Rays in the ALDS starting on Saturday. The White Sox eliminated the Astros from the postseason with a 7-3 win. It's their first postseason series win since 2005. And the Padres took down the Cubs 4-1. San Diego will head to Milwaukee to take on the Brewers in the NLDS. Game 3 between the Phillies and the Braves will start at 8 p.m. Eastern on Thursday in Atlanta. And in the NFL, the Steelers are trading cornerback Joey Porter Jr. to the Dallas Cowboys in exchange for a second-round pick and a conditional sixth-round pick. I'm Monty Bolaños.
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And away we go. 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LeVar Arrington, Brady Quinn, Jonas Knox with you. 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How are we feeling here on this?

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1: They
0: Brady
1: just lucky
0: Quinn,
1: people ain't interpreted the
0: Jonas
1: right way.
0: Jonas Knox of the year.
1: Because it would have been way more of a fallout.
0: LeVar might be on to something.
1: I'm just telling you, it'd have been way more of a fallout.
0: By the way, coming up a little over 10 minutes from now, apparently they did get it wrong in the world of football. 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
2: Sometimes you can't get to everything in the world of sports or entertainment. Good thing the guys are here to bring you In Case You Missed It.
0: Guys, in case you missed this, Cam Ward is struggling. The Tennessee Titans are one of the worst teams in the league, and apparently his family is receiving threats. Cam Ward posted about some of these threats, talked about some of these threats that are going on based on his performance, and spoke about it with the media yesterday.
3: I mean, at the end of the day, people are weird. They can say whatever they want at the end of the day, but I think football will take care of a lot of it. You know, my family know the position I'm in, and, you know, they know, you know, what I wanted, you know, my whole life. They're in this position as well with me. And at the end of the day, you know, we all, you know, take within ourselves, not only myself, but every guy in the locker room who's going to go through adversity at some point. And, you know, at the end of the day, you just got to continue to, you know, prepare the same way, continue to, you know, stay the same person. You can never get too high, never get too low. And at the end of the day, I mean, you make plays on the football field, everything else, you know, handles itself.
0: All right, so I did the hard work for you guys. That's five at the end of the days in that clip from Cam Ward. So we got
4: okay,
0: five.
4: Okay, so he's got a little bit of a crutch there. No big deal.
0: Look, we all do. I just
1: you
0: think,
1: said just like he says too.
0: Now,
1: you just did right there.
0: Yeah, but at the end of the day, we're trying to finish the hour strong here.
1: Okay.
0: No, but this is – I really can't understand or comprehend – the threats on social media because some guy had a bad performance and he's your favorite team's quarterback. I really don't get it. I don't understand
1: it. Fans take it too far.
0: I don't understand it. I really don't. Like, what do you?
1: Did you see the Oregon and USC dudes fighting? And he didn't pop the husband or boyfriend was a USC fan. Girlfriend, wife was an Oregon fan. USC dude fights him. Knocking each other, then knocked her out. They both Oregon. Like, just knocking everybody out. We are fandom.
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26: What you need to know.
27: Thursday night football will kick off week 4 of the NFL as the Steelers take on the Browns, and it all starts at 8:15 p.m. Eastern time. While Pittsburgh also traded cornerback Joey Porter Jr. to the Cowboys in exchange for a second round pick and a conditional 6th round pick. In baseball, the Padres eliminated the Cubs with a 4-1 win. Pete Crow Armstrong and Alex Bregman went hitless for Chicago in the series. San Diego will take on Milwaukee in the NLDS, which starts on Saturday. The White Sox eliminated the Astros from the postseason with a 7-3 win, their first postseason series win since 2005, and they're going to face Cleveland in the ALDS. While the Yankees roll past the Red Sox 9-2, eliminating Boston, Yankees will face the Rays in the ALDS. And in the WNBA, Arike Ogunbowale dropped 45 points as the Wings forced a game 3, beating the Valkyries 108-100. I'm Monsi Bolaños.
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0: Two pros and a cup of Joe, Fox Sports Radio. LeVar Arrington, Brady Quinn, Jonas Knox with the air. Coming up top of next hour. A little over 10 minutes from now, we're going to catch up with our guy, Albert Breer. He will have you covered on all things NFL. We're going to hear some Ohio State talk, I'm sure, but all things with AB coming up here shortly. But it is time right now, as we do every single week, to honor somebody. There's a lot of awards that are handed out. Nothing is greater than being the Express Pros Pro of the Week. And the Express Pros Pro of the Week this week goes to...
1: Shotgun snap, Brock. Pumps, throws, wants Evans! Touchdown! 49ers! Evans! The defender couldn't see the ball coming because Mike didn't put his hands up. And the ball hit him right in the hip. Mike Evans snags it. And the 49ers offense strikes again.
2: And why...
1: Here's the snap. Play action. Purdy rolling out to his right. Pumps. Kittle! Touchdown! 49ers! George throws the ball into the stands. A big hug. It's the fourth touchdown pass of the game for Brock Purdy.
0: There it is. 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By the way, it should be pointed out, Brock Purdy, currently... Second shortest odds to win the MVP. He's been awesome.
3: If I had a vote, he'd be my vote.
0: Yeah.
3: He's been outstanding this season.
0: More than Josh Allen, huh?
3: Yes.
0: Yeah. Because I was thinking about this, too. He's right now the best quarterback in the NFC.
4: He's balling, man.
0: Yeah.
3: He's playing great.
0: Yeah.
3: And the other thing is, I mean, and look, Josh Allen's the best player. And there's no doubt you can make an argument for how well he's playing this season too. There's a little bit of like, all right, we're on the goal line. Let's let Josh run it in. I'm like, oh, okay. Like, we're going to include the rushing touchdowns in there too on these sneaks. Like, give it to James Cook. Give the guys some love as well, you know?
0: I mean, it's like the McVay move last year. They'd be at the 1 yard line. Instead of turning around and handing it off to Kyron Williams, they just throw a fade route to Devontae Adams. You could easily punch this in. But there was a concerted effort to get Devontae the ball there.
4: His old ass was balling too. Man.
0: Damn.
4: I thought he was washed. He was balling.
0: Really?
4: Yeah, he was. We are
0: Hey, it's Jonas Knox. 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
6: The job market may be cooling off just a bit. New numbers show employers posted fewer openings than economists expected in August, suggesting hiring demand is beginning to slow after years of a tight labor market. Matt Mattinson with more.
7: The Labor Department says 7.1 million jobs were available, which is fewer than expected. The number and rate of hires was little changed at 5.2 million for the month. According to the JOLTS report, the number of total separations, including quits and layoffs, were unchanged. Healthcare and social services led the way with the most job postings in August.
6: 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In California, the governor there is signing a ban on the sale of so-called ghost tickets. Daniel Martindale with more.
2: Those are sporting event or concert tickets resellers list before they actually have them. The sales, common on sites like StubHub, are also known as speculative ticket sales. The new law makes it illegal for resellers to advertise, list, or sell tickets they don't possess or have the legal right to receive unless the event's presenter or the venue says it's okay. It comes after a series of complaints from buyers about the practice. The new law also bans using software to get around ticket limits, queue, and pre-sale restrictions. I'm Daniel Martindale.
6: The Senate is passing a bill that could officially mark the end of the penny and change the nickel. The Common Sense Act is now on the way to President Trump's desk for his signature. With it, the penny will continue to be out of production, although existing pennies remain legal tender. Paying with cash could become less confusing, as the new legislation would be permitted to round cash transactions to the nearest nickel, a practice some states and localities have laws prohibiting, and it allows the Treasury to come up with a cheaper nickel to produce, since it currently costs more than 13 cents to produce one. I'm Monica Nelson with your consumer and business news.
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7: There's nothing like a belly bomb in the Bronx.
8: Pitch. Swung on and deep drive. Right field. Got a chance. And there it goes. A three-run homer. Tony Bellinger. 8-1 Yankees.
7: You heard it on the Yankees radio network. They swept the Red Sox 9-2, eliminating Boston from the postseason. Yankees will face the Rays in the ALDS starting on Saturday. The White Sox eliminated the Astros from the postseason with a 7-3 win. It's their first postseason series win since 2005. And the Padres took down the Cubs 4-1. San Diego will head to Milwaukee to take on the Brewers in the NLDS. Game 3 between the Phillies and the Braves will start at 8 p.m. Eastern on Thursday in Atlanta. And in the NFL, the Steelers are trading cornerback Joey Porter Jr. to the Dallas Cowboys in exchange for a second-round pick and a conditional sixth-round pick. I'm Monty Bolaños.
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3: South 5 at the 54, all lanes are closed until 6 this morning. That's when everything will be reopened. That was overnight road work. Northbound 5 still okay out of our South Bay, so is the North 805. South 15, heavy stuff through Temecula.
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5: Some low clouds early this morning, otherwise mostly sunny skies for the rest of the day. High 81 tonight, partly cloudy, low 64. It's cloudy and 68 outside.
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0: Pros and a Cup of Joe, Fox Sports Radio. LeVar Arrington, Brady Quinn, Jonas Knox with you. We are going to be back on the air coming up tomorrow. Same time, same place, 6 a.m. Eastern time.
1: Oh, man.
0: 3 o'clock Pacific for a Football Friday edition of this program. 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Right after the show, today's pod will be posted. 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
2: Time to find out what's left.
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2: Here's the leftovers.
0: All right, Lorray, what do we got?
4: Well, we heard rumors about this, but it is official. The new air taxis for the Olympics here in Los Angeles have been unveiled. Yes, the Waymo of the skies, my guys.
0: What?
4: Yes. Fly lit. Like, they have no flight guy. It's just a like a Waymo for airplane.
1: Yeah, I'm a wait. Way more time before I try something like that. How about that?
4: Well, it says the air taxi is going to cut commutes from an hour down to 10 to 20 minutes in the sky instead. And it can pick you up from SoFi Stadium, USC, and Hollywood Burbank Airport. Now, they are still waiting for the final FAA approval, but they hope that this will make an impression and leave an incredible legacy for Los Angeles.
0: This has got to stop.
5: This sounds like a disaster waiting to happen.
0: That's so dumb.
5: How many does a seat?
4: 4 people.
1: Yeah, so what's the reason for using it?
5: Four people at a time?
4: Yeah, I wonder how many they plan on having in the air. That's my my next question. I'm not sure how many they plan on.
5: This is such an LA thing, man. Like, you can't do anything with any logic, can you? You can't figure it out.
0: This is worse than hot air balloon rides.
5: Yeah, in those baskets, you can at least fit 8 people in them.
0: Yeah, with a flame and a balloon over your head. Like, this is way worse.
5: 4 people.
0: What are we doing here?
4: We're reducing traffic.
5: No, you're not. That's like one car.
0: You know what I think it is?
1: And it's horrible on the footprint, isn't it?
0: I think the people that are designing these things own funeral homes. They're looking for business. That's what I think.
1: That's wild. That's so wild.
0: Hey, it's Jonas Knox, and here's something most roofing companies probably won't tell you. 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
9: South 5 at the 54, all lanes are closed until 6 this morning. That's when everything will be reopened. That was overnight road work. Northbound 5 still okay out of our South Bay. So is the North 805. South 15, heavy stuff through Temecula.
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15: Expect sunny skies today, high near 81, the overnight partly cloudy and a low of 64. It is cloudy and pleasant, little cool though, 67 outside.
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0: So then Rawlings reached out and said, we're going to give you your own gold glove. And they did. You can watch Harold on MLB Tonight, the national pregame show throughout the postseason. They started 6 Eastern leading up to game 3, Phillies Braves. All righty. We'll settle on our poll question. 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
8: North 125 at the 8 on the right shoulder. That's a car whose engine is smoking. A little slow there. North 805 get a little bit slower through National City. Same for the northbound 5 and some very thick fog up and down our coastline. You might want to double check your flight.
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22: 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Acuna going back to the track, looking up, and that ball is gone! And Alec Boehm has put the Phillies on top with an opposite field home run. Oh my goodness, Alec Boehm!
0: That's courtesy of the Phillies Radio Network. 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All right, Dylan, update the poll results from the first 46 minutes of the program.
23: Well, Dan, almost fainting while giving blood, but still making it to do the show is soft or hard. We are almost deadlocked here. 51.1% say it's actually pretty hard of you.
0: And people are going to compare this to the Michael Jordan flu game.
24: Yep.
0: And that's probably not fair to Michael because this is a little more heroic. I don't know how long that game lasted. I have to do this for 3 hours. That was probably 2.5 hours. And I don't have a Scottie Pippen with me, okay? Yes, Dylan.
23: Would it change the lore of that game if they found out that he wasn't sick or hungover?
0: Yes.
23: He'd actually given blood the night before and fainted.
0: No, the fact that he might have been hungover, he said he had food poisoning. So it went from the flu. He never corrected us all these years. It's like, if they want to go with that. Then it's food poisoning, and then it's pizza, and then all of a sudden people are going, wait a minute here. And then when I was out in Park City and ran into a couple of bartenders who worked the bar at where Michael was staying, they had other thoughts. Now, granted, they're probably Utah Jazz fans, but they had other opinions on the flu game. I saw where Jordan's jersey in that series, I think game three, went for $12 million. I think it was just sold yesterday. Yes, Dylan?
23: Yeah, it's off to get the exact number, but I saw it sold for significantly more than his like palace in Chicago that he's been trying to offload for however long.
0: I thought he sold that, and then somebody was renting, or that you could rent the Jordan house, because I think he was trying to sell it for like $25 million and then sold it for $8 million, and then somebody bought it, which I don't understand why you wouldn't have somebody buying that piece of property. Granted, you got, you know, it's Jordan 23 on the gate, and you know, there's a putting green and a full basketball court, and I don't know. It's in Chicago. Yeah, Paul?
24: A couple updates. That Jordan Last Dance jersey from Game 3 went from $12.26 million at auction just a couple days ago, and Michael Jordan's house was purchased, and the guy who owns it is going to put it on like Vrbo or something and let you come there. Because there's so much 23 stuff, he's not remodeling it.
0: Yeah, I wouldn't remodel it. I mean, if you love Jordan, then if you're willing to spend $12 million on his jersey, why wouldn't you shell out for Mike's house? Yes, Todd.
1: I was always curious, and again, I'm skewing negative again, but just bear with me. How authentic is a certificate of authenticity?
0: Well,
1: like when you spend millions of dollars on it, how do you absolutely sure that's that item from that player?
0: Well, the NBA issues these jerseys. And I'm sure there's markings on these jerseys that validate, authenticate. Yeah, Paul.
24: Yeah, Darren Rovell, our buddy from Collect, wrote about this, that they go to lengths to make sure the jersey is real, and you can sue someone if they sell you something that's not verified.
0: Yeah, Dylan.
23: Yeah, so Jordan's house, when it did sell, was $9.5 million. Okay. It had been on the market for 13 years, and the guy who bought it was planning on doing a rental timeshare-style scheme, is what they're calling it.
0: Scheme.
23: It's called a scheme, and apparently that sort of went up in flames as well.
0: Kurt in Wisconsin. Hi, Kurt. Good morning. What's on your mind today?
2: Hi. Thanks for taking my call. Third time, long time, and and I broke my neck and walked around for like 3-4 hours, went to a birthday party, and finally had to go in to get some pain medications. And the doctor came back and he looked at me and he says, "You ever hear of Christopher Reeve?" And then I kind of knew that I kind of did it real up good. So,
0: how are you now?
2: I'm great.
0: Oh, okay.
2: I got the titanium screws and wires are still in my neck. I had to quit playing football. The wife was going to divorce me if I continued that, but no, it's my knees and back that are kind of...
0: Okay, all right. I just ask you, I didn't know if you were paralyzed,
24: yeah,
0: Kurt.
24: My prostrate's been
0: on. Thanks for the phone call. Yeah, I said I'm soft. I nearly fainted this morning. Yes, Todd.
1: Why would he make part of the story? Have you ever heard of Christopher Reeve? I thought the same thing, that he was calling you from some type of paralysis situation.
0: Lincoln in Maine. Hi, Link. What's on your mind?
3: Hey, DP. 6-1-2-20. And, DP, I think we're a little bit soft. I went in for my MRI on my neck the other day, and I didn't even get halfway in that tube, and they had to back me right out of it. I made them pull me out. I couldn't do it, and I felt like such a wuss afterwards. But I guess they're going to try again with a bunch of different drugs, and we'll see how that goes.
0: All right. Well, thank you. Thank you for that update, Lincoln. This isn't a competition. I'm just saying that I was lightheaded. My T-shirt was full of sweat, and they had to have me lie down for 5-10 minutes before I could get up and go to work. That's all. This isn't you're more heroic than I am. I'm saying I'm soft, wimpy, nearly passed out. And the Danettes are the ones who are saying I'm a hero. Like, I don't want to be called a hero today. I'm just... hashtag warrior. That's all. Yes, Marvin.
4: The rest of the calls, the rest of the show, all it's going to be is, man, I died and I still went to work.
0: Yes, Paul.
24: I always think, who's got the best story? Someone out there has best story where it's like, you know, I lost my leg, but I showed up at work the next day.
0: I got blood taken for a life insurance policy. Guy came over and I said, just so you know, I've passed out before. And I passed out right into this guy's crotch. Bang.
24: How many jokes?
0: Yeah. And so, you know, I don't know how long I was out, but I wake up and he goes, "You weren't joking." I said, so my head is in his lap and I'm looking up at him and I go, why would I lie about this? Then I went in for surgery and the nurse was taking blood. I said, "Hey, just so you know, I've passed out." Boom. I woke up and she goes, "You weren't lying." Who would lie about this? I would lie and tell you that I don't pass out. Yes, Todd.
1: But that being said, it's not a serious neck injury, as we've heard from the last two callers.
0: Yeah, Kurt in Wisconsin. Paulie's going in the confessional. I've made it through 1 hour. No round of applause. Come on.
1: Boo. Whoa.
0: A tough guy, J.J. 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
4: 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He's undergoing season-ending neck surgery. I'm Matt McCoy.
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0: Mm-hmm.
1: Christy.
0: Yeah. Right. Blonde, blue eyes. Anyway, I digress.
1: That's not the place to flirt.
0: It's really not.
1: I don't think.
0: No, because they're looking at like moles and cysts and things, and there's nothing exciting, intimate about that.
1: Yes, Paul.
2: Do you think you were her type and it just didn't work out, Ty?
0: I'd like to believe it. In my mind, it's like, I have to keep it professional, but looks like he's doing bicep curls or something. Already.
1: I think, there's certain people that look better with more clothes on.
0: I'm one of those.
1: Yeah.
0: Definitely one of those.
2: Yeah. Sweaters.
1: Yeah.
0: I've worn like a t-shirt into the shower, like the kids do in the pool.
1: You've worn a t-shirt in the pool?
0: There were a couple times growing up where, I used to think, oh my God, that kid's wearing, he's so heavy, or feels so bad that he's wearing a t-shirt. I think I did that once or twice. Looking back, like in camp, and that's the worst thing you could do is that calls even more attention to your, because now you're showing that you're trying to hide something. There's no hiding that once it gets wet.
1: Yes, Dylan.
3: Yeah, the white t-shirt in the pool never really concealed what it was supposed to.
1: Let's take a break. We'll talk to J.J. Watt on loan from CBS. He's in good shape. 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
13: And North 805, a little slow at Olympic Parkway, then very tough now from Bonita into Mission Valley. North 5, heavy, almost L into downtown. Westbound 8, a little slow in the El Cajon Valley and Mission Valley. And South 15, heavy traffic Temecula into Fallbrook.
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8: South Bay Freeway is getting busier by the minute. Northbound 5L into downtown. North 805H into Mission Valley, affecting West 94 out of Lemon Grove and West 8 out of La Mesa. South 15 heavy Temecula into Rainbow. A little slowing now past the 78.
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1: I certainly can, Dan. Who you got tonight, Steelers or Browns? 57% are taking the Steelers.
0: Now, I know we love these stats. And I remember when I was at ESPN, we would get these stats. And I would say, and we had an unbelievable research department, but I would say, you can't go, the Browns are 10-2 at home on Thursday Night Football, 4-0 against Pittsburgh, without using the stats to say, what is Deshaun Watson and the Cleveland Browns on Thursday Night Football? Like, you got to put it in context because, yeah, great. 10 years ago, you won on a Thursday night game or you beat Pittsburgh. You've won 7 consecutive Thursday games. Okay, how many Thursday games has this group won? That's what I would want to know. Then it's a apples to apples stat. Yes, Dylan.
1: Yeah, I call those gambler stats where they're completely pointless, but you'll use them to justify whatever you're doing.
0: Yeah. Now, I always, when I bet, home dog Monday night, always, always. Bears the other night, where you go, how are the Bears with third string quarterback going to beat the Eagles? Home dog Monday night. And I think the percentages probably bear out that you win money, home dog, or at least it was for me, home dog on Monday night. Yeah, Dylan.
1: Yeah, if you just extrapolate it over time, obviously if you take a small sample size, it might not look great, but you have to look at through the years.
0: Yeah, or you could do home dog Thursday night because a shorter work week and you're at home. Therefore, I would take the points at home. But I don't gamble, but I do host a gambling show. Yes, Dylan.
1: What always used to be, if the Chargers are flying east, stay away from them. But now they can fly anywhere and you stay away from them.
0: Yes, Paulie.
2: I was wondering, Dylan, as a gambler, do you bet against trends? Like, if a team wins 5 in a row on Monday night, do you bet against that?
1: It sort of depends. I more try and go against the public sentiment for that game, hence the using the poll to determine it, because obviously, you know, they keep building casinos and sportsbooks keep printing money. It's not because the general public is winning.
0: Winning. This Patriots situation with Drake May, I've been saying it for a few weeks now. It's real. Mike Vrabel talks about Drake May. We'll have that for you coming up next hour. And Joe Thomas, Browns Hall of Famer, will stop by, get his thoughts on the new and improved Cleveland Browns with Pittsburgh coming to town. I'm going to be in the confessional. I'm sure that I'm going to be talking about the J.J. Watt, what game he's calling. Am I going to lose you for the final hour?
3: Well, it depends how many times I'm reminded that I made a mistake. That's kind of part of the problem, too.
0: So now it's on me.
3: No, I'm saying that I made a mistake. I try to make fun with it on the air, and I owned up to it, but I don't know how long it continues to be like the hot topic of the sports day that I made that mistake.
0: Did Paul give you advice during the commercial break?
3: Yes, he did.
0: Okay.
3: He said something along the lines of tread lightly, and I should wait to see what your mood is when you came out to see if it's something we can have fun with or this is deadly mistake.
0: No, Paulie said to eat this one.
3: I took responsibility for it.
0: Yeah, but it's okay.
3: It's not okay because we're going to bring it up. You're going to bring it up in the confessional. It's going to come up at least twice next hour.
0: I'm being asked about it. I didn't say, hey, let me go in there and talk about this with Todd. Okay?
3: I should have asked J.J. Watt during the break, and I had ample time to ask him.
0: That's the first thing you ask him. Just want to make sure I know what game you're doing.
3: That is very fair. I just assumed everything I was looking at was right.
0: Thank you, Todd. I'm in the confessional. 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
12: West 8 at the 805, they quickly cleared a crash out, but it's heavy out of La Mesa. West 94 is no help, slowing Lemon Grove to downtown. Heavy into downtown, North 5 through National City. North 805, just as busy, National City into Mission Valley.
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6: West 8 a little tougher through Mission Valley from a couple of earlier crashes. West 94 is no help and slow into Mission Valley. North 805 out of National City. North 5 just as busy, National City into downtown. South 5 slowing out of Carlsbad into Solana Beach.
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5: Well, South 15 Carmel Mountain, watch out for a ladder in the carpool lane. And at Scripps Poway Parkway, a two-car crash just cleared out of lanes. West 8 still recovering from a couple of crashes, heavy through Mission Valley. North 805 slow into Mission Valley out of National City and again through Kearney Mesa.
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4: Caltrans working now. The West 8 off-ramp to Qualcomm Way, Texas Street closed until 2. Westbound 8 lane closure, College to Waring, also until 2. The West 52 off-ramp to Finita Drive shut until 1. I'm Mark Zeke in San Diego Traffic.
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0: 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We were saying offensive coaches are taking over this league. Every 3-0 team has an offensive coach. Every team that leads or is tied for the lead in the NFL in their division, 8-for-8, is an offensive coach. And I think especially with young quarterbacks, and right now the quarterbacks that are struggling are that we know are good, C.J. Stroud, Drake May, Justin Herbert, they either have culture guys or defensive coaches. I think especially young quarterbacks, it's like parenting. Like those formative early years, young boys go sideways really quick. Girls mature more quickly. Boys go sideways. Parenting is very influential, 7 to 17 to 27. I just watched this league, and I watched what Ben Johnson did with Case Keenum on a few days' snaps in practice, and I'm like, could a defensive coach do that? I don't know. Chris Long.

0: by most advanced stats, by far the best team in the league.
1: Yes.
0: Success rate, EPA. Yes. Now, some of that is Arizona. Some of that is facing Miami. But I just look at this Denver team, and I think a little Fugazi, Colin. The last two wins, everybody, oh, they're great comeback wins. Brock Purdy, both games at altitude. Opponents in September wear down.
1: Yeah.
0: And that's what we saw from the Rams and the Jags.
1: Yeah.
0: But now that Denver has to go on the road here, I did dig into it. Brock Purdy faced Vance Joseph only once, carved him up badly, but it was like a week 18 game.
1: Yeah.
0: I don't see Denver stopping Brock Purdy, who is on his way in Brocktober to an MVP award.
1: Tomorrow's headlines today. This was a stay away game for me. Panthers have a big injury defensively. I do think Carolina is a really, really fun watch with a lot of size in their receiving and tight end core. Lions, no defense, great explosive offense, though.
0: Yeah, this should be an interesting Sunday night game. A lot of points to be had if you like the over. The headline for Lions Panthers will be Lions maxing Detroit loving the man in Jameer. Oh, come on. Is that not a GOAT headline? Jahmyr Gibbs, the man in the mirror, Michael Jackson. I like Detroit here. I don't want to say this is going to be a blowout, but we're looking at a Panthers team with cluster injuries in the secondary.
1: Yes.
0: Top two corners are down.
1: Yep.
0: I just checked the injury report. Xavier Leggett, very good receiver, not practicing. Okay. We know Tet McMillan, he's going to be fine. Their other good receiver, Coker, he's touch and go. We don't know. Without him and that offense, we saw them struggle in Cleveland.
1: Yeah.
0: Now, one thing to watch is, this Lions offense, Colin, the Bears put up 59 on Carolina. Deshaun Watson put up 21. Cooper Rush couldn't do anything because he stinks. This is a big game for the Jahmyr Gibbs, Amon-Ra St. Brown, Jared Goff trio. I think this is a 40-point burger for the Lions, and I actually think they roll here pretty handily in Carolina.
1: Yeah. Finally, tomorrow's headlines today, Falcons, Saints, Green Bay found out Atlanta thinks they got a quarter. This is two teams. Do we have Penix and Tyler Shuck? Did two teams in the same division find their franchise quarterback, which is really exciting because both teams have all sorts of playmakers?
0: Yeah. I know a lot of people are excited for this game. This is the Steve Gleason game, obviously, from back in the day where he blocked the punt. And the stadium's going to be juiced up. The headline for Falcons Saints will be Shuck and all Saints get a case of the Mondays. I'm going with Atlanta here. Outright winner. The model loves the Falcons at +3. One of the best bets on the board.
1: Wow.
0: People are undervaluing the Falcons because Cooper Rush started two games and was rotten. He couldn't move the football. So now you get Penix in the Stefanski offense with Bijan and Drake London, and they put up 500 yards in Green Bay. So what's the reality here? Now, this is an interesting one, Colin. So the Falcons played last Thursday. So far, teams that have had 3 days rest or more this season are 6-0 straight up.
1: Wow.
0: 6-0 against the spread.
1: Wow.
0: Now, it's early, and you know the house is going to start to bake that in. But I do believe that Stefanski could be onto something with Penix. That's how bad Cooper Rush was. Like, his numbers were
1: abysmal. I'm rooting for these teams for the simple reason. The league, when you have a Cam Ward that doesn't look like it's going to work, it's bad television and bad football. Tyler Shuck, Michael Penix work. We have two more franchises with franchise quarterbacks. And you and I know in that 1 o'clock window, there are weeks when it's backups and guys that can't play. It's unwatchable. So, I mean, have we found two teams over the last year that have drafted? Shuck was a second rounder. Yeah. Penix was a late first. It's exciting for those. And that division, you don't have to be a perfect team to win that division. Yeah. You have generally the best offense can win.
0: 7 or 8 wins could do it. So Brandon Staley is the DC for the Saints. Stefanski's faced him twice, put up 42 and 28. Staley likes to do his shell. And guess what? They're going to pick it apart. Penix is amazing against the zone. Colin, I think this could be fireworks. This could be a 35-31 type game. And by the way, it's only a small sample size, but Penix, Bijan, and Drake London together, the trio as underdogs, 5-2 against the spread. They just haven't been healthy enough to stay together. And oh, by the way, if you saw the Raiders move the ball up and down the field, Bijan Robinson could have like 200 yards of offense in this game. Indoors on the fast track. I like the Falcons.
1: Blazing 5, J-Mac and I agreed on 3 games last year. I think we hit about 60-65% when we agree on games. So we both like the Colts to win and cover in London. We both like the Niners. I think it's my favorite bet of the week. And we both like the Seahawks. It's a big number to cover. Anytime you have a really good team that outplays a team and loses, like Seattle, and then comes home, that is, like, I don't like ever betting a 7-point favorite. There's a bunch of big numbers on the board this year. I have yet to take a favorite in one of those big games. Sure. I will say a game I stayed away from that I think could be one of the great games is Jacksonville at Cincinnati. And it actually makes it more interesting that Cincinnati lost at Pittsburgh and kind of gave it away. They had lapses in the secondary. Special teams were awful. Their tackling poor. So that's a really, really, if I told you had to pick a winner, Jags, Bengals, who would you take?
0: I'll go Bengals at 2.5. Let me ask you about Cowboys, Texans real quick.
1: Yeah.
0: So when the Dallas defense, which was supposed to be good, sees this Porter news. Oh, we got a new quarterback. Is that more like a panic move from Dallas? Like,
1: no, I think it's a terrible. I think it's a all in. I think it signals to the defensive side. Hey, Porter's a guy you can put on an island. You know, just you guard your guy. I think it's very exciting. Like I talked about LeBron this week. He's the only guy that gets criticized for joining excellent.
0: Yes.
1: I think Porter is all fired up because Caleb Downs is behind him. He's got all pro level guys in front of him. I think it's a great aspirational, motivating move in the Cowboy locker room.
0: Yeah. And I do think that was your best take of the week, the LeBron one. Like literally every other sport, we champion five-star guys going to Alabama and Ohio State in every sport. And
1: in
0: except
1: the NBA.
0: What is that about?
1: It's weird. In the NBA, it's like the struggle has to be real. Folks, if you can join excellence, ever do it. J-Max in tomorrow. 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
24: It's noon o'clock. It's Friday Eve. It's the inaugural day of October. And it's San Diego Sports 760. This update. No, here's what's trending. Oh, man, we regressed. Here's what's trending from the iHeart Sports Network, presented by Fox One. The Padres are moving on. Gavin Sheets hit a pinch hit 2-run homer, and the bullpen delivered 5 2/3 scoreless innings as San Diego beat the Cubs 4-1 to sweep the wild card series. The Padres are now headed to Milwaukee for game one of the NLDS on Saturday. Elsewhere, the Phillies force a deciding game three against Atlanta with a 4-3 win in 10 innings, while the Yankees and White Sox completed their wild card sweeps as well. In the WNBA, Atlanta advanced to the semifinals with Arike Ogunbowale scoring a playoff record 45 points as Dallas beat Golden State in overtime to force a game three Friday night in the series. There's nothing like live this fall. Every NFL on Fox game streams live on Fox One every Sunday. Every rivalry, miss it live, and you're watching a highlight. Catch every play as it happens. NFL on Fox, streaming on Fox One.
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25: 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The Padres beat the Cubs 4-2 to take the wild card series.
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32: Yeah! What's going on, everybody? Ben Fletcher with you till 2. Got my buddy J-Roof with me. He's here till 3. Schaefer, Sliwa will be your drive home later on this afternoon. In fact, prayers up for John Schaefer. I'm sure a lot of you saw it on social media. But Schaefer's going to have another couple of days off here, so Sliwa is going to be riding solo this afternoon. Send some positive thoughts Schaefer's way. All right, it is San Diego Sports 760. What a freaking night last night, man. The San Diego Padres get it done. 2-0 against the Chicago Cubs, marking the first time in Major League Baseball history a team has held the team that in the regular season had more runs than any other team, Chicago Cubs, to one run or fewer over a playoff series. The Padres did that to the Chicago Cubs, allowing just one run. Bregman and PCA 0-for in the entire series. What a job done by the San Diego Padres, who finished the wild card portion of the postseason. Now you move on to the NLDS. It's going to be Padres Brewers starting on Saturday, 5:30 first pitch, 2 in Milwaukee, potentially 2 in San Diego, potentially one more after that back in Milwaukee. Cannot wait for it. It's going to be an awesome weekend here in San Diego, and we'll get to it all here on the show today for over the next 2 hours. We have some tickets to give away. San Diego State, Texas State coming up this Saturday. B-52s in Devo at the North Island Credit Union Amphitheater later this month. And Jack Johnson also a little bit later this month. In fact, next week, October 9th, he is going to be here. So welcome in, everybody. Kick off the shoes. Stay a while. Get comfy because we got 2 hours of awesomeness coming your way. J-Riff, how we doing?
0: I'm fantastic, man. It's so interesting because I was really hoping that today would be an off day for the Padres for a billion different reasons, including the fact that I do think that tonight's Thursday night football game is kind of sexy. It's the Browns. It's the Steelers. It's two teams who are underwhelming, who are down. And I didn't want to double screen tonight. I didn't want to double screen. I didn't want to be anxious. I kind of wanted to be like, hey, let's watch this disastrous, but what could be like somewhat of like a romantically disastrous football game between these two teams. And I kind of want to invest my time in that. So I'm excited that the Padres did this in the fashion. I'm excited that Gavin Sheets gave San Diego the biggest swing of October. I'm excited that there's an off day so we can enjoy some football tonight.
32: I'll be honest, I'm probably still double screening tonight. That Phillies Braves series has been awesome. And that one gets going at 5:00. I think it starts at 5 tonight. So between Philly and Atlanta, it's winner take all, man. It's a one game playoff series tonight between those two teams. So that's going to be incredible. Double screen will be in effect here tonight. You mentioned Gavin Sheets, J-Riff, and Gavin Holy Sheets. Is one.
0: Jeez.
32: That's what I said. He is one for one in this postseason. And it was a big one. Now, I'll describe what happened because the sound I have is crowd noise only, because I think that one paints the best picture. But in a really, looking back on it, brilliant move, Craig Stammen is one for one in major postseason decisions in my book. He brings in Gavin Sheets to pinch hit. And it was a big moment in the game. It was the fourth inning. It was only a 2-1 game. Padres had the lead. And Gavin Sheets steps up to the plate, and all of Petco Park for a good amount of time before any pitch was thrown was erupting. So let's take a listen to the full 20 seconds. This is crowd noise only. This is about 10 seconds before the first pitch is thrown to, well, you all will know what happened in the play. Let's take a listen. The chills don't go away, man. They were there last night when I was watching on TV and heard all of that. And then thank goodness somebody figured out how to post that with crowd noise only, because oh my God, was that not one of the coolest postseason moments literally in Padres history? Like, that is up there for me. It was such a cool moment last night at Petco Park. I'm going to give a ton of credit again to the fan base. Two nights in a row, they were deafening at Petco Park. It is literally a story around the country over the last 2 days was how San Diego shows up for their team. All the jabs and the jars started yesterday, taking shots at the Chargers for, like, can you believe they left this? Can you believe they left this? And guess what? Padres fans, it doesn't seem like they care. They're just having a great time supporting their team as they are going on this journey to potentially win the first championship in city history. And God, I'd love to see it, man. And this is a lot of fun. Congratulations to the Padres. They partied their asses off last night. You had Fernando Tatis Jr. ripping cigs in the locker room. That was a night. Jackson Merrill slurring some words in the locker room. That was a night, man. They were partying last night, but they got a couple days off to recover and come back focused, because the Miz is going to be on the mound when they next take the field, who's probably going to win the Cy Young Award. So the last two nights at Petco Park, perfection for the San Diego Padres. Well done to them. And last night, Mason Miller closes it out. Adrian Morahone closes it out. You get your A bullpen team out there, get them some work in the postseason, and you get a couple days off now before you face off with Milwaukee, who, let's face it, best team in baseball this year, at least by the numbers. But I feel pretty good about the Padres in this series, too. What a night, J-Riff.
0: Yeah, no, it feels like they stack up really, really well in this. And look, I think that when you look at how the days stack up, you get that extra day, and that extra day could win you Michael King as your starter on Saturday. So like there are so many different boxes that check that get checked from how the series went. And now you're right. Like you get Miz on Saturday, like starters 1, 2, and 3 and 4 and 5 for the Brewers are all great starters. Like this is where the advantage shifts, right? Like the advantage for it for San Diego against Chicago was pitching. That's not going to be the advantage, at least not the starting pitching. That's not going to be the advantage against Milwaukee. And it's going to turn to, can the offense continue to respond? And look at what they did. I mean, Ethan Salas had a moment yesterday where he was productive, right?
32: How about the challenge in the first inning? A 20-year-old challenging in the first inning. Like, balls of steel, man. Wild.
0: Dude, this guy, the confidence of this guy is through the roof. And I think seeing Jackson Merrill no longer being, like, the young guy in the clubhouse, I think has really helped him too. I feel like he's maybe like now passing down some of what he's learned over the last couple of years. Like there's this continuity that exists with this team right now. Like there's this swagger. There's something to how they're playing that has been different than what we have seen. And everybody's been wondering what's going to translate to the postseason. Well, so far, all the positive attributions that the team has built up, despite some of the negative ones also having existed, somehow have transferred so far to the postseason. And it just makes you think, like, with the way that this team is playing and from everything we've seen elsewhere, like, dude, this team can run with the best of them right now. And I went and looked at the odds last night. I think they have the 4th best odds to win the World Series now.
32: That's flown up, by the way. You remember a week ago, like after the Padres clinched, we look at the odds and they were like plus 2,700. Now I think they're under plus 1,000. So it's wild what's happened. And it's the heat check that all of Major League Baseball is doing right now. We'll get into more of the like strategy of this series coming up tomorrow. I do think today is about basking in what happened the last 2 days at Petco Park. And we'll have a couple of great guests on the show today. Coach Quintero at 12:30, who's covered more Padres baseball than the coach? I'll tell you the answer, nobody. And then coming up at 1:30, Danny Vietti, who covers Major League Baseball for CBS Sports. We'll talk Padres with him. We'll talk about the postseason as a whole with him as well. But I think that the first key you're looking at when you're facing off with a team like the Milwaukee Brewers, as I started to do a little dig on them last night, is every series this postseason, the Padres bullpen will be better than who they're playing against. This might be the closest, though. And it's about getting hot at the right time for the Brewers bullpen. Trevor Megill, their closer, was the National League reliever of the month in August. Uribe's had an excellent year, sub-2 ERA guy. Ashby has had some really, really productive innings for them, especially towards the end of the season. Like, this bullpen, which was a bit of a weakness, I think, for the Brewers at the beginning of the year, turned out to be a huge strength at the end of the year. Now, they're not as battle-tested as the Padres bullpen, I would say. Like, the Padres bullpen was relied upon so heavily the entire season. The Brewers were winning a lot of games late, and they were winning by a lot in a lot of games late. So Mason Miller and Adrian Morahone have pitched in more stressful situations all year for sure, but the Brewers have an excellent bullpen and they pair that with some really, really talented starting pitching. So you don't get to 103 or 104 wins by accident, and the Brewers definitely didn't. It's a very good team, but it does feel like the Padres have all the momentum in the world behind them right now. They've been playing better baseball than everybody for the last month and a half, and so you feel good about the San Diego Padres going into this series, but you are taking a step up in competition from the Chicago Cubs to the Milwaukee Brewers. I'll tell you, I was watching the game last night with a diehard Brewers fan. We were sitting on my couch, and he's very, very nervous. I'll tell you, he wanted the Cubbies to try to stretch that to a 3-game series. And think about that. Think about what I'm saying. A Brewers fan wanted Chicago over San Diego. A Brewers fan. Think about that. Huge rivals. All right, let's get to the big three of hour number one here on San Diego Sports 760. J-Riff's going to rip through some of the top stories in the world of sports. 20 minutes away, Coach Quintero is going to be joining the show.
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25: Ready to go back to the office and knock the socks off your friends?
1: I mean coworkers.
25: It's time for the top stories of the day. The big three.
32: All right, J-Riff, do you see Nando ripping some cigs in the locker room?
0: There's nobody more in this world that I would love to break my cigarette break years of cigarette break with than with Fernando Tatis.
32: It's crazy. The camera was going around the locker room, and it's like Jackson Merrill had a big fat cigar. Manny had a big fat cigar. They get to Fernando, and he's just ripping heaters.
0: Well, he already killed it. He ran through his cigar. He ran through it. We waited 12 minutes to get to this, but I do think we need to get to it. Availability report from yesterday, not looking good at San Diego State. It was reported this morning that the mumps have been, there's a mumps outbreak in the football program. And as of not too long ago, about 45 minutes ago,

0: about it. So it's just fascinating to me how this kind of slow burn happens. But Kirk Kenny should feel proud of himself. He had this way before anybody. So I don't know what it means for Saturday. I really don't. I know Rich is going to be talking to Sean Lewis later today. So you're going to hear the coach's show tonight on San Diego Sports 760. I promise you that's going to be part of it. It's another obstacle that these Aztecs are having to go through here in the early season. And it's a weird one. Like, who had this on the bingo card for 2026, man? So I don't know exactly how all this gets handled. I'm hoping there's football on Saturday, and we'll see if they can go get a win against a good Texas State team. They'll be having to do it with at least one hand tied behind their back. Now, the injuries, the actual injuries, not any of the HIPAA stuff, Lucky Sutton ruled out of this game. We know he's dealing with that ankle. Honestly, it was good for me to see that Chop Kennard is even questionable. Like, that's amazing to see. I thought that looked like it could be a season ender when he went down in the game against Toledo. So I think there was some positive news on that, too. But obviously, terrifying situation at San Diego State. And when you think about playing a football game, 14 guys who are definitely going to be out, that's horrifying, man. You're playing with a game or a arm tied behind your back. Wild. What's next?
1: So in 2005, which was 21 years ago, YouTube launched. Apple iPod had announced the Nano and the Shuffle. Google Maps was launched. Microsoft announced the Xbox 360. Not to mention, that's when Star Wars, the third Star Wars came out. Harry Potter and the Goblet of Fire, The Chronicles of Narnia, The Lion, the Witch, and the Wardrobe. Great year, by the way, for movies in 05. I think there was a Pirates of the Caribbean in there. It was also the last time that the Chicago White Sox had won a postseason series until last night, beating Houston 7-3. And you even said it yesterday on the show, dude. Like, Houston looked uninspired. This looked like this was going to be a White Sox-led series, and boy, did they produce.
0: They're awesome, man. If you had fun watching some of the Padres post-game shenanigans in their locker room, I highly recommend you go watch some of the Chicago White Sox post-game shenanigans that were going on in their locker room. They have that look very similar to the Padres, by the way. The Team of Destiny feel to them. It feels like on the American League side, it is the Chicago White Sox. They're playing for each other. They're having an absolute blast. They're a fun team to watch, by the way. So if you're I highly recommend watching all these playoff series. The Yankees one that was the only one that was a dud, and there was big moments. It was just so one-sided. But on the White Sox series, they played some amazing baseball. They are getting hot at the right time, too. And then that Phillies-Braves series is just insane. But the White Sox are a lot of fun, man. Don't be surprised at all if the White Sox make their way to a World Series this year with that cast of characters. All right, quick break here. On the other side, we haven't done this in 2 days. Let's talk some NFL, because we got a game on tonight between the Browns and the Steelers, an AFC North early season battle. We'll get you ready for it. And then Coach Quintero coming up at 12:30 to get back to the San Diego Padres. 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
5: South 163 a bit slow into downtown from Washington. Oceanside speeds down on the south side between the 76 and the 78. Biamaca on ramp to the West 52. Watch for a ladder in lanes. I'm Mark Zegan, San Diego Traffic.
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0: San Diego Sports 760. Ben Fletcher with you till 2. Got my buddy Jay Riff with me. Hey, coming up in 10 minutes, Coach Quintero will be here to talk some Padres with the coach. And starting next Monday, we got 9 chances for you to win $1,000 every weekday with the Bonus Bucks giveaway every hour from 9 a.m. through 5 p.m. beginning on Monday. Just listen for the keyword, then enter it at sportssd.com. All of that starting next Monday. All right, in the NFL tonight, we got a good one, man. AFC North battle. If you were watching last week, we had a good AFC North battle. It was the Bengals and the Browns. Wild, crazy, back and forth game. Deshaun Watson ends up carrying the Browns over the top of the Cincinnati Bengals. This week, it is the Cleveland Browns taking on the Pittsburgh Steelers. Now, this one, makings of a good game. Both teams 2-1. Shockingly, the Cleveland Browns are 2-1. And I think kind of shockingly, the Pittsburgh Steelers are 2-1 on this year with Aaron Rodgers maybe turning back the clock a little bit at a couple different points. He's got a little pop on the ball that I thought he had lost going into last year. And so you look at tonight's game, I think it's an excellent matchup. And this one's a lot of fun. And AFC North battles always end up a little more heated. It's one of the more, I would say, contentious rivalry divisions over my lifetime. And those games are always good against each other. I think we're in for a good one here tonight. Now, a side story that I did not expect to be happening with this game actually involves a former Pittsburgh Steelers head coach. If you're anywhere on social media, I'm sure you saw this over the last 24 hours. But Mike Tomlin hopped on YouTube last night. Mike Tomlin, you know, the guy who never had a losing season. You know, the guy who was in Pittsburgh forever from the time he was like 25 years old. I know he wasn't that young, but basically we saw him grow up as a head coach in the NFL. He was on YouTube last night for about a 20-minute video where he was showing off his Minecraft world. Now, I thought this was a goof. It is anything but. But he released a screenshot on social media yesterday morning that he said, coming up tonight, I'll show you the Minecraft world that I spent 12 years making. And then, sure enough, the dude spent 12 years making an entire Minecraft world. And this is an NFL head coach who was playing a game made for children. Good for him. I watched the majority of the 20-minute YouTube video, by the way. I found it fascinating because he cares so much about every little detail about it. That dude loves him some aquariums. He loves showing off the different sporting venues that he made in Minecraft. And then his kid put out a tweet later and said, I would get home from school some days. I knew I wasn't in trouble, but my PlayStation would be missing. And it was because his dad was playing Minecraft somewhere. He took it on the road with him to road games. Mike Tomlin, we all need our escapes, right? Apparently, Mike Tomlin's escape was in Minecraft. Now, this is not a game I've ever really played. I love video games. They're one of my escapes, too. I've never really played Minecraft. J-Riff, have you played Minecraft at all?
1: It seems like you never would. Played. Nope. What?
0: You just have that personality. But
1: okay, thanks. No, I've never played. I don't know what that means. I feel like that's insulting.
0: No. It's because you're so architecturally driven. Like, I look at you and I think, architect. But Mike Tomlin clearly has a soft spot for it, and this thing is pretty immaculate. It's just shocking to me that somebody who's as accomplished as he is, multiple-time coach of the year, Super Bowl winner, Mike Tomlin is going to spend 20 minutes walking us all through his made-up world. It's very Dwight Schrute of him, if I'm being completely honest. But good for Mike Tomlin, you know, man, and good for him for not being embarrassed and going out there and showing it, because this was a guy who was near the top of one of the most manly sports in America. And apparently the whole time he was playing Minecraft, which is kind of adorable if you really think about it. Jared, do you have any takeaways from Mike Tomlin playing Minecraft for 12 years?
1: Well, the whole reason he started playing it is because he was playing with it with his kid.
0: Yeah, but then he stole it from his kid.
1: Well, who do you think bought the PlayStation?
0: That's a great point.
1: Who do you think bought Minecraft? Who do you think bought all the tokens for his kid to be able to build these worlds? I think that Mike Tomlin is allowed to do whatever he wants with all of the stuff that he bought that he lets his kid use.
0: It's hysterical.
1: Anyways, I mean, also, like, things are so different now, and I guarantee you, like, he's somebody who's so work intense, like, intensive, and like, just like the world probably passed him by. So this was probably like his thing. Like, some coaches go home and drink scotch or bourbon before bed. He goes home and he builds, you know, a replica of Lambfield in Minecraft.
0: Crazy.
1: Wild. I love it. Keep the creative juices flowing, man.
0: Now, the other side story to tonight's game is the Pittsburgh Steelers will be without Joey Porter Jr., who's obviously been in all sorts of drama over the last couple of years. He was with Pittsburgh. Pittsburgh has officially traded him to the Cowboys. They're getting a pair of picks back, including a second-round pick. He's going to the Dallas Cowboys. So Cowboys get a cornerback, and the Steelers get to be rid of Joey Porter Jr. He's very good, man. He's very good. But it sounds like Pittsburgh was kind of done dealing with it. All right, Coach Quintero coming up next here. We'll talk some Padres with the coach. See how he felt about the last couple of nights down there at Petco Park. It's San Diego Sports 760 live on the iHeartRadio app.
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10: Here's what's trending from the iHeart Sports Network. It's presented by Kalshi. Padres are moving on. Gavin Sheets hit a pinch hit two-run homer in the bullpen, delivered 5 2/3 scoreless innings as San Diego dispelled of the Cubs 4-1 to sweep the wild card series. Padres now head to Milwaukee for game one of the NLDS on Saturday. Elsewhere, the Phillies forced a deciding game three against Atlanta. I chugged a ton of Diet Coke before this. That was a mistake. With a 4-3 win in 10 innings, while the Yankees and White Sox completed wild card sweeps. In the WNBA, Atlanta advanced to the semifinals, while Enrique Gumbawale scored a playoff record 45 points as Dallas beat Golden State in overtime to force a deciding game three Friday night in the series. 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

0: San Diego Sports 760. Ben Fletcher. Got my buddy Jay Riff with me till 2 o'clock today. And we are joined by the coach himself, Coach Quintero, here on a Thursday. By the way, if you're listening on the free iHeartRadio app, tap that little plus icon. Add us to your preset so we're at the top of the list every time you open up the app. Coach, how we doing after the Padres get a nice little sweep of the Chicago Cubs?
1: Doing great. Boy, they really played great baseball. I mean, there's really not a whole lot to anybody could complain about. They completely outworked, outplayed, and outclassed the Chicago Cubs, who, quite frankly, I know they kind of struggled down the stretch, but they had a heck of a year. I mean, the Padres held them to one run and only eight hits in the entire series. And this is a ball club that led all of Major League Baseball by a fairly wide margin. They scored 850 runs, and they only dented the scoreboard one time in two games against the Padres. So congratulations to the Padres. A well-deserved day off today. They'll, I'm sure, have a nice little workout tomorrow at American Family Field and tee it up on Saturday night there in Milwaukee.
0: It's the only time in Major League Baseball history that's happened, Coach, where the team who scored the most runs in the regular season got held to one run or fewer in a playoff series. Crazy what the Padres were able to do over the last 2 days. All right, well, let's talk about it, Coach. I think a huge part of this series that was obviously expected for us here in San Diego, but not necessarily nationwide, the San Diego Padres fans made themselves known to the world. That home field advantage, my God, 47,000 plus at Petco Park, it made a huge difference in the series, don't you think?
1: Well, there's no question about it. I think the Padre fans have been making a difference in a lot of ball games over the last several years. You go back to 2022, and, man, I'll tell you, the Dodgers came in that weekend, and, you know, I think they figured, well, you know, once the game starts, you know, it'll calm down, but the fans went you know, absolutely crazy. And I remember when Freddie Freeman struck out to end that game and to end the series, and the fans were still going crazy. I think the Dodgers, quite frankly, were just mentally and physically wore out from the Padre fans in that series back in 2022. And, you know, they were fantastic with the brown towels and all that, you know, waving gold towels, whatever you had to wave. Yeah, that was crazy. I mean, and they to jam in over 47,000. You know, they had a little over 47,000 in game one, and they had over 47,000, close to 47,600 last night. So, I mean, they're finding a way to get them in. The fans are getting after it. You know, we were down, Alan and I, yesterday at the Menotti Barrel, and it was a really nice atmosphere down there. And as we got deeper into the show and closer to 5 o'clock, 6 o'clock when we got off the air, the amount of people walking from everywhere was just absolutely crazy. And the fans, they showed up in a big way, and the ball club definitely performed for them.
2: Coach, it's so interesting because I think that teams that typically add at a trade deadline and then the additions that they make don't really perform to the standard don't typically get better. And the Padres not only got better, but they ended up in a position where it's the players who have mostly existed on this team, the players who were 50 and 53, with the exception of Ethan Salas, of course, that are sort of the driving force here, right? Like Casey Mize isn't on the roster, and Robbie Ray exists, but he only exists as tangentially. Like, what changed for this team to get them to this point? Because even though, like, again, like it's the same team that was supposed to be good enough, but not quite good enough, which needed to be added to, and now here they are. And then it just feels like the last two games specifically, there's something elevated to how this team has been playing. So can you pinpoint why it is that it's actually the team from before the trade deadline that got better and not necessarily, you know, additions that allowed this team to get better?
1: Well, I think, you know, there's so many different answers I could give on this, but I think if you look back over the last 6 or 7 years, and I know in 2022, when the team got to the NLCS, Fernando was not on that ball club. Who knows if he was? They may have got to the World Series and won it that year. But, you know, he was out with the injury, and right when he was coming back, the PED suspension kicked in. I just think Fernando is a tremendous difference maker at the top of the lineup. I mean, you look at we talked about the Cubs struggling. I mean, PCA and Bregman, they went a combined 0 for 15. in the series. And Fernando's just been absolutely on fire. He's playing like he did his first couple of years in the big leagues. And when he is playing well, the other guys start performing much, much better. It gets the pitchers, it gets the infielders. Everybody gets a little bit nervous when that guy gets on the base paths. And with the rules that changed a couple of years ago, he's even more dangerous now because, you know, they throw over there twice and he can even get a bigger lead and in the bigger bases. I mean, it's never been easier in Major League Baseball history to steal a base than it is right now. So you get that guy on the bases. And, you know, quite frankly, they're going to be playing Milwaukee. Milwaukee loves to run. I think Milwaukee, if I'm not mistaken, I know I'm pretty sure they led at least the National League in stolen bases. So we're going to see some teams probably run in this next series. But, you know, I just think some of the guys started to buy into what the coaching staff was talking to them about swinging the bat. I think from what I understand, there were a couple of guys, and this is not new to coaching staffs or to Major League Baseball, but there were some guys on this Padre ball club that were, kind of taking a wait-and-see attitude on the hitting coaches. You got to build relationships with hitting coaches, and I think there were some things early in the year the hitting coaches wanted to approach the players on it. I think the players, a few of them, a couple of them that I'm aware of, kind of gave them the old Heisman. They didn't really want to hear what they had to say. They wanted to do it their way, and their way wasn't getting it done, and all of a sudden they started developing a little bit better relationship. They went to the coaches for some help and some extra help, and I think we got this thing turned around. But there was definitely an adjustment period with the players and the coaching staff, even though everyone knew Craig Stammen. You have a lot of new guys in this organization. And, you know, one thing about major league players, they get to the big leagues. They've done it their way for a long period of time. And every once in a while, you need a little tweak or an adjustment. And if you don't have, you know, somebody that you've built a relationship with, the trust factor, you may be resistant. The other thing, you got a lot of guys now that work with off-season coaches. I know Manny was working with a guy named Richard Schenck that I was told, and I think his hitting mechanics are all garbage, to be honest with you. He helped Aaron Judge once upon a time, but Aaron Judge is 6'7", 280. That style may work for him, but it's not going to work for a lot of guys, and it hasn't worked for a lot of guys. So I think Manny probably shelved that to a certain degree and went back doing what Manny's always done, and I think we saw it down the stretch. He swung the bat much better, not much for an average, but a lot of power.
0: All right, Coach, game one of the NLDS. It'd probably be a bit of a rush to get Michael King back in time for game one. He'd be going on short rest. Nick Pivetta, obviously, is not going to be able to go, even though he only threw four last night. Who are you looking at to go up against Jacob Mizorowski, who obviously may win a Cy Young this year?
1: Well, he's going to win the Cy Young, Fletch. I mean, you look at his numbers. I was looking at him about an hour ago. And I mean, I'll tell you what, a lot of hitters have needed to go up there with a tennis racket to try to hit this guy this year. He's been absolutely unbelievable. And it'll be a good test. But I think the big thing with him, if he's not on, you can get that pitch count up, get him out of the ball game in the fifth or sixth inning if the pitch count gets high. But their bullpen's pretty good. They actually have a pretty good bullpen. I mean, you don't win 103 games without doing a lot of things well, and they certainly have done that. And Pat Murphy has won two consecutive Manager of the Year awards, and I don't know if he'll win it. I think Craig Stammen is actually going to get quite a few votes this year for that. But I myself, and this will probably be contrary to what most people would say because he hasn't pitched that well, I would start Robbie Ray in this ballgame myself, but I think they'll probably end up going with Buehler. And, you know, Buehler, you know, and then you're going to have guys behind them. I don't know what their plan is. I would imagine Michael King's going to go in game two. That would make the most sense. It'll be on regular rest, but they'll probably go with Buehler on Saturday. I'd go with Robbie Ray, but it may be a combination of Buehler and Ray, quite frankly.
0: Right. And then how about Joe Musgrove? Do you like, obviously that was a special moment, Coach, him coming out of the bullpen,
1: right?
0: 8-0 game, Petco Park loses its mind. It was cool as just someone who's followed pretty much every single pitch he's thrown as a San Diego Padre. I thought there was a chance you never saw him again in a Padres uniform, and to see him come out in that situation was amazing. But from what you saw on film, from what you saw live, would you feel comfortable getting Joe Musgrove back out there again?
1: Well, you know, I think it was easy in this series to put them on. At the most, you're going to play three games, and you had 11 pitchers. Normally, I would imagine they're going to go to 12, if not 13. I think in this series, I would go back to 13, and then you're going to have to make a decision on who of the position players. I still think they're going to carry three catchers. I think one of the outfielders would probably be an endangered species on this one. I don't know. I don't know if Joe, I guess Joe will probably be on it. I think the only question, and we didn't really get any answers yesterday. We're not going to get any today because it's an off day. Maybe find out something tomorrow. You know, really, how did he feel after all that adrenaline and all the excitement and throwing 96 and 97 miles an hour? I don't know if you can have a guy that's a reliever that can't pitch, you know, at least 2 days in a row. Or, you know, pitch one day and need 2 days off and pitches on the fourth day. I don't know. They're going to have to gauge that. But, you know, I'd like to have that other left-hander, Wandy Peralta, available. You know, Griffin Canning has been kind of ended up being a mop-up man and actually did a pretty good job in that role. But I don't necessarily think you need him. I would certainly get Randy Vasquez back on the chart. In fact, I'll be honest with you. I wouldn't have a problem at all if Randy Vasquez started this game on Saturday. Mm.
0: I kind of agree with you, Coach. All right, thank you so much for your time as always, Coach. And I'm going to thank you in advance because Saturday, people don't know this yet, it's you and me for pregame, Coach. You ready for a little two-hour pregame show for some Aztecs football?
1: Well, if I can hang with Alan Sliwa for 3 hours, I certainly can hang with you for 2 hours, be out there, get to see the Aztec Warrior walk and all that good stuff. And hopefully the boys, we got enough of guys to get out there and give them a competitive game. This is a pretty serious situation San Diego State's falling into this week with all these guys coming down with the mumps.
0: Yeah, it's crazy. And I know we're going to get some more information tonight, Coach. The coaches show will be here at 6 o'clock on 760. Rich Ohrenberger is going to sit down with Sean Lewis and see what's going on. But obviously a very serious situation, and hopefully it's not 14, 15 guys who aren't going to be able to play in this game. All right, Coach, we'll talk to you Saturday. Thank you always for your time. We'll talk to you next week for sure about some Padres news. And have a great weekend to the coach.
1: All right, gents, have a great weekend, and Fletch, I'll see you on Saturday.
0: Sounds great. Looking forward to it. All right, it's San Diego Sports 760. If you want tickets to that game on Saturday, San Diego State, Texas State, now.

0: Now would be the time to call 877-767-4760. We'll take caller number 6 to go see San Diego State and Texas State this Saturday, 7:30 kickoff at Snapdragon Stadium. It's San Diego Sports 760, from one San Diego legend to a group of guys who are trying to be San Diego legends. 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
3: 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Here's an accident at the end of the North 15 off-ramp to El Cajon Boulevard, so it's obviously in lanes. Watch for the hazard. West 78 before Vista Village, accident to the right shoulder.
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0: Radio Music Festival presented by Capital One out in Las Vegas was an incredible couple of nights, man. If you want to relive all the biggest moments, you can see it all streaming only on Hulu and Disney Plus starting today. All right, I mentioned one San Diego legend talking to a group of other San Diego or trying to be San Diego legends. It's always good when you hear 17 talk. Man, I've had the pleasure of talking to Philip a couple of times, both on the radio and a couple times in person. Philip Rivers is one of the greatest. Yeah, he's one of the greatest talkers, maybe ever. He does limited podcast, radio show appearances. I wish he did more because I could listen to him all day long. I think he's got a wisdom about him that we don't really get in today's media. But Daniel Jeremiah, who obviously has been a friend of this station for a long time, DJ calls games for the Chargers still. DJ has a podcast called Move the Sticks, which is one of my regular listens. And wouldn't you know it, this morning I wake up and who's the guest on Move the Sticks? But good old Philip Rivers. Highly recommend, after our station day is done here on San Diego Sports 760, going to check it out tonight. It's a great conversation between the two, and they get into like the mentality of the 2026 quarterback, and Philip gets real nerdy on all of us in the way he can. But he also talked about the San Diego Padres, and I thought this was pretty special, man. So take a listen to Philip on with Daniel Jeremiah earlier today.
1: Yeah, no, I appreciate you having me on, and we'll keep pulling for the Padres.
2: Let's go, baby.
1: Yeah,
2: I was worried I was going to lose my voice, Philip. I thought I was going to come in here today and you're going to have to just carry it. I knew you were fully capable of doing it, but I was a little nervous I might not have my voice today.
1: Yeah, no, I know. It looked electric. Man, I could feel it. I could feel it, those good old days there in San Diego. So hopefully they can keep it rolling. We're going to keep it rolling. I'm kind of pulling for a Padres-Braves, LCS, because I'll find a way to get to Atlanta. That's not too far. That'd be fun to get to one of those.
2: Oh, and all that means is the Dodgers are out, Philip. So that's good for America. So we can all agree on that.
0: Philip Rivers, confirmed Dodger hater. You love to see it. But also, I think that moment where he said, man, it reminds me of those good old days in San Diego. That one hits a little bit different. And it's true. Obviously, they have had a good relationship always when the two were in town. And Philip Rivers kind of giving a shout out to the boys in brown and gold. Maybe they get it done this year for the first Big Three championship in San Diego history. Would be pretty sweet to see. How about that, J-Riff? Little Phil Riv, get you in the feels here on a Thursday?
3: Dude, I love Philip Rivers. And I love how like confident he just speaks about everything, but he's always so thoughtful. And every time he speaks, you just want to listen. Like, he's such a smart guy. He's so thoughtful. What a legacy he's left. He's out there coaching in Alabama. He's out there doing, like, he's just, I don't know, like, there's few people after their careers that I would want to like sit down and have a real beer with, and he is definitely at the top of that list.
0: Does he want to have a beer with you? That's the question.
3: Most definitely not.
0: Here's what was cool about that conversation. I don't have the clip in front of me, but I was listening to it a little bit earlier today, and he and DJ kind of get into the mentality of a 2026 quarterback. And Philip started off by saying, like, when he came back into the league, was that last year? Was that all it was? I think it was last year with the Colts. When he came back and was playing, mentally, he still felt like he was right in the game. And he said defenses have improved in a couple different ways. Like, they've gotten a lot better, and kind of the popular thing going around the defense in the NFL right now is the disguised blitzes and stuff. And so it said it took him a little bit mentally to catch up to that. But other than that, he felt fine above the neck. He said below the neck, obviously, was a whole set of different issues, but he figured out the best he could. But he talked about how quarterbacks are playing now. And he said there's such a significant drop off between the Mahomes and the Allens of the world and everybody else in one sense, in one sense only. With how athletic everyone's gotten, quarterbacks have started to use the check down options less, right? But he says that the majority of NFL quarterbacks don't just not use the check down as an option, but forget about it altogether. Whereas Mahomes and Allen still realize what they have and are still aware enough to find the check down if they need it, but they can opportunize, I don't know what the right word would be, but they could get out and run if they see that that's going to be a better opportunity for the team. There we go. Whereas guys like Jaden Daniel and Jackson Dart are running for their life because they have to. And he said that's not only putting themselves in extra situations to get hit, but it's putting their teams in a worse situation overall. So he's like, you got to find that happy medium, because yes, quarterbacks are more athletic now than they ever were. They're running more than they ever were. But you still got to have that in your brain of keeping yourself healthy, because ultimately down the line, your team's not making the playoffs if your quarterback is missing half the season. I just thought it was a really good talk, and it was wisdom that I think some of the younger quarterbacks in the league need to hear, because believe it or not, the game is better with Jackson Dart playing a full season, with Baker Mayfield playing a full season, with Jaden Daniels playing the full season, and that's just to name a few of the early season injuries we have so far. So hopefully some people are listening to Phillip Rivers, and we keep that quarterback position a little more healthy this season.
3: I mean, I think it just comes down to scheme. Like we talked about, like the way that the game is played today. And look, you know more about the conversation that DJ and Phillip had than I do, because you actually listened to it. But like, does he think that like the offense scheme need to change to help better allow for the court for that to happen? Like you have a guy like a Jaden Daniels, you have to, and a Lamar Jackson, you have to find a way to maximize what they bring to the table. And I feel like, unfortunately, there's a risk that comes with that.
0: Sure.
3: You know?
0: I think what
3: he's
0: saying.
3: And how do you then limit that risk without limiting their maximum potential?
0: Obviously, Phillip played for a long time, and he played in an era of the NFL where every quarterback was around forever. Like Phillip, Big Ben, Tom Brady,
3: and he
0: Drew
3: played
0: Brees,
3: a
0: Russ.
3: Style. They all, right, all those guys played a different style than these guys that are getting hurt.
0: And they all had an opportunity to kind of grow up in the league together, to where the time they were at the end, like that had to be the most cerebral group of quarterbacks playing at the same time in the same league that we've ever had, because they all got to learn it all early in their career of the stupid things not to do. Now, obviously, Phillip made a career of late in games trying to push so hard to win a game that he would make the mistake, make the interception, trying to force a ball into double coverage down the field, that's kind of what he gets known by, is those late game falling apart situations where really he was just trying to put the team in an opportunity to at least get a chance to win. Like, you can kind of excuse some of those, in my opinion. But what he's talking about is the group of young guys you have now. All we're seeing are the mistakes because they haven't grown up enough to learn how to not make those mistakes. And so I look at a guy like Sam Darnold, who's literally had to make his way all across the league to get to a spot where he finally feels at home in Seattle. Well, he learned lessons every step of the way that makes him now an MVP contender. You know what I mean? And a Super Bowl winner a year ago. But Jaden Daniels, Jackson Dart, Caleb Williams, put them on the list. They're making some of these rookie mistakes that are getting themselves injured and potentially shortening their career. Like, it feels like guys just need to kind of grow up in a hurry in the NFL. And I think the only way to do that is you're going to get hurt a couple of times before you learn not to do that same thing over again. Like, it's crazy. Derrick Henry, the way he's been able to go his entire career as a running back and avoid the major injuries and just keep chugging along. Now, obviously, Derrick Henry is a freak of nature, and I don't know that you could hurt him if you tried, but he's really the only running back that's done that. Whereas you look at a guy like Christian McCaffrey, every year early in his career, Christian McCaffrey went down with a season-ending injury. It was just a ticking time bomb. He's figured out through trial, through tribulation, through a bunch of different rehab guys, that if he wants to stay on the field, it is a 365-day-a-year thing where he literally, there's a story today about Christian McCaffrey flying his trainer out to Cabo on a vacation that they took for his wife's birthday party, and his trainer was literally on the golf tee box with him, giving him a massage. It's just
3: what was he doing on the in the golf with
0: not
3: him?
0: Not teabagging.
3: Giving him a massage?
0: On
3: he's
0: teabagging
3: him with a massage?
0: T-Bucks.
3: Man, that's a different kind of PT.
0: But that's what I'm saying. It's like, so you need to live and learn in the NFL. And unfortunately, some of the younger guys, like, they're in the learning process right now. And I think the NFL is going to be a lot better when they live a little bit longer and start to understand how to protect themselves a little bit better. But again, I think it's just the era of the NFL we're in right now where everyone is still so young. Like, the elder statesmen in the NFL, if you don't count Aaron Rodgers, are Patrick Mahomes. Like, he is the elder statesman in the NFL right now if you don't count Aaron Rodgers. It's like Patrick Mahomes and Kirk Cousins. That's it. That's a far cry from where we were with Tom Brady, Drew Brees, Peyton Manning, Eli Manning, Phillip Rivers, Big Ben, Russ. Like, that was a pretty special era of quarterback that we had. All right, quick break here in hour number two. We'll continue to talk some Padres. We got Danny Vietti coming on to take a look at the entire playoff bracket. This is going to be a fun rest of the show here. And we also have tickets, B-52s and Devo, and Jack Johnson making banana pancakes, pretending it's the weekend now. You'll have to win those on the Talkback, Mike. We'll tell you how. Coming up next.
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3: Trending from the iHeart Sports Network. It is presented by Fox One. Padres are on to the divisional series after dispelling of those pesky Chicago Cubs in a two-game sweep of the wild card series. Capitalized off a victory yesterday, courtesy of Gavin Sheets hitting a pinch-hit two-run homer. Capitalized with the bullpen going 5 2/3 scoreless. They'll take on Milwaukee for game one on Saturday. The Phillies force game three against Atlanta with a 4-3 win in 10 innings. That game being played at 5 o'clock this afternoon. The Yankees and White Sox completed their wild card sweeps yesterday as well. In the WNBA, Atlanta advanced to the semifinals. Arika Gubawale scored a playoff record 45 points as Dallas beat Golden State in overtime to force a deciding game three Friday in the series. There's nothing like live this fall. Every NFL on Fox game streams live on Fox One. Every Sunday, every rivalry. Miss it live and you're watching a highlight. Catch every play as it happens. NFL on Fox, streaming on Fox One.
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5: 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Done. The Padres beat the Cubs 4-2 to take the wild card series.
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5: Up next, the NLDS versus Milwaukee. 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
3: It's hour number two here on San Diego Sports 760. Welcome in, everybody. Ben Fletcher with you. Got my buddy Jay Riff with me. We got you for another hour here. Jay Riff will take you an hour after that by himself. And then Schaefer and Sliwa this afternoon is going to be John Schaeferless. Send prayers, Schaefer, and his family's way, if you would, please.
0: I know he made a couple posts on social media about it if you'd like to find out what's going on with Chafee. All right, it is San Diego Sports 760. Thank you for being here. We still got some tickets to give away. Jack Johnson tickets will be won on the free iHeartRadio app today. So open up the app, search San Diego Sports 760, and find that little red microphone icon. We'll tell you what you need to say in just a little bit to win those Jack Johnson tickets. And then we also have a pair of tickets for B-52s and Devo coming up at the end of the month. And Chula Vista. And you can win those just by calling in a little bit. All right. I sincerely hope something, J-Riff. And I sincerely hope that somebody out there has been taking notes. Because the last two nights, albeit were awesome nights because of how the Padres kicked the Cubs' ass, I think were awesome for another reason, too. And it was because I think the TV broadcast was nearly perfect. Like, I know we talked about this a little bit yesterday, but I thought NBC has done as good a job as I've ever seen done in the postseason by a national crew, even though Mudcat was in the booth, of broadcasting a playoff game. Like, I never really felt any sort of biases. I never really felt that Dave Fleming wasn't prepared for a moment. I thought that the NBC crew, outside of one random Capital One graphic that stayed in the outfield too long last night, I thought they did a nearly perfect job. And we were laughing about it before the show, but I was like, I think I'm a Clayton Kershaw fan now. And I've talked more smack about Clayton Kershaw than just about anybody. But I thought he did such a good job over the last 2 days. With that being said, now the Padres are on Fox. They're on Fox for the NLDS. I did some digging. I think it's going to be, what's his name? Adam, what's his last name, Jared?
3: Oh, Amin.
0: Adam Amin. I think he's the lead play-by-play voice on the Fox broadcast for the Padres series. I think Joe Davis is actually doing the Dodgers. So I think we dodged a bullet on that one. But I'm pretty sure it's going to be Amin, AJ Pruszynski, and Adam Wainwright for the Padres. Tom Verducci, who I really like, is going to be the field reporter. But please, God, Fox, don't mic up any players and do random interviews in the middle of games. No one actually wants that. Fans don't like it. I know you think it's cute and it's different and it's fun. Nobody actually likes it. So hopefully they were taking some notes of the NBC broadcast, because I thought the NBC broadcast was nearly perfect. Just replicate that. And they're not going to, because they're not going to have Mudcat in the booth. But just replicate as closely as possible what NBC did and give us that, because I thought they did a nearly perfect job.
3: Yeah, Sam Flood is the best director in all of sports directing, and he does Sunday Night Football. He did all of Sunday Night Basketball. He does all of the postseason stuff they have, and he's doing these MLB postseason games, and it is just masterful. I mean, the it's not overcrowded. I think that some people do have a problem with just how much talking is going on, but I think that it's such a thoughtful crew, and Dave Fleming is only there to make the call. He just backs off. And Mudcat is sitting there, and he's having these great conversations. And you know what's interesting? Like, I think that from a national perspective, especially because the Padres were the driver in the series, having Mud there is such a nice tool to give people insight on things that you may not necessarily hear on a national broadcast without him. Like, he was talking about when Mason Miller came out last night, or before, when they were premeditating Mason Miller, he was talking about his conversation with Trevor Hoffman. And I'm like, dude, nobody else is going to talk about Trevor Hoffman on a national broadcast in a sincere conversation the way that Mud is. And like, this gives you great insight on something deeper that you just would miss otherwise. So I really appreciated that. I didn't feel too biasy, especially because the Padres were winning these games. If they were losing and Mudcat was on the call, I think it'd probably be a bit different. But I do think that it worked out really well, just how the nature of the games were. But I agree, man. I think that NBC has moved from this boutique sports network to this powerhouse that I do think is really like taking the field in terms of sports production quality.
0: I thought they did a great job. Nothing but applause from my end. And again, Clayton Kershaw, like, who knew he was going to be as good as he was at that over the last couple of days? He's got to figure out a better way to put the headphones on, not to mess with the hair, because he had a little bit of the rooster hair going. They're sticking straight up. But how about the insight he gave on Xander Bogaerts and the split grip? Like, I hadn't really heard anyone talk about that yet before this year. He's talking about it. And Xander Bogaerts, is he Trent Grisham from that Mets series a few years ago? Xander Bogaerts is playing amazing. He's making up for a lot of what's happened over the last couple of years by his play in this postseason so far. So obviously everything's pretty positive right now when you think about those San Diego Padres. A huge well done to the fan base, a huge well done to the Padres on the field.
3: If Xander, let's say this, just let's just
0: If Xander helps me lead this... them to a World Series, all is forgiven, yes.
3: I cannot believe that you knew exactly what I was going to ask. Yeah, like if Xander Bogaerts, 100%. Like the contract is 100% justified.
0: 100%.
3: Yeah.
0: If he plays even less of a role than he's playing right now, but he helps get them to the World Series, 100%. It is 100% justified. And that goes for Manny Machado's contract, which I've talked plenty of crap about. The second one, not the first one. That goes for the Joe Musgrove contract, by the way. Hell, I'll even throw in Yu Darvish there. There is no more regrets, as the kid in Where the Millers says. There is no more regrets about any of these contracts signed if it means one World Series for the Padres. Like, that's the case, man. You look at the Rams. Do they care that they don't have any first-round draft picks? No, because they won a Super Bowl with some of those first-round draft picks being traded away. The Padres would not give a rat's ass, J-Riff, about any of these contracts or any of the contract hell that they're going to be in for the next decade, basically, if they win one World Series. That's all it takes. It's the ultimate Band-Aid. It's the ultimate cure-all. Now, let me throw this one out there. And I wasn't going to bring it up today, but it feels like this is the right time to do it.
3: Uh-oh.
0: Do you know what has not been talked about once over the last few weeks? That we may not have baseball next year.
3: Oh.
0: Right? That's just totally flown to the back burner. Completely thrown to the back burner. Like, all of a sudden, Players Association and the owners are doing great? Nuh-uh. Not true. Not happening. But I think that baseball's been really, really entertaining the last couple of weeks. This is what we're at the risk of losing next year, people. Please get it together, Players Association and owners. This is really fun. We don't need to go through a year without it. But it is wild that all of a sudden nobody's talking about that anymore. Like, there's a chance we're down to like a month of baseball left for a calendar year. And nobody's talking about it.
3: I forgive you ahead of time. I talked about it for like 15 minutes yesterday at like 2:10.
0: What? Really? Yeah. I was listening to Harry Potter. Sorry.
3: What?
0: Yeah, it's what I've been doing on my drive home recently. It's been a nice little escape.
3: So you get 8 minutes of... Oh, I guess your drives are a little bit longer now. Yeah, okay, fair enough.
0: It's 2025
3: minutes. Honestly, if I wasn't hosting, I wouldn't be listening to me either. That does not mean you all should be listening to me, but I wouldn't be.
0: Here's the deal, dude. I love you, and you know how much I love you, but I get 2 hours of you back-to-back. I don't need a third.
3: Trust me, I know. My point is that I did bring it up, and it's really interesting because there's great art.

0: article in The Athletic. That is not. It's a great article in how it's composed. The information is a little concerning, but it's very much about how like private equity is now going to be a part of the major league base. Like it's sort of a driver in all of this. And I'm like, well, if now all of a sudden the Players Association is battling with private equity, it's going to become even tougher. So I don't know where it's all going. I do think that this is a great way for things to end, but it will be hard if things go well and then unfinished, and then you feel like there's unfinished business, like you lose by one in games. Was it a 7-game World Series or best of 5 World Series? I don't
1: know. World Series is 7. So is the NLCS, like, and ALCS.
0: Right. So you lose, like, you know, you lose in 7 games and you feel like, you know, this team is good enough to come back and do it again. And then all of a sudden there's no season or less than season. Yeah, it's not a good look. It's going to be a very interesting transition from where we are now, just loving baseball, it dominating our time and our space, to being incredibly uncertain if it's even going to exist in any capacity next year. So, I think that a lot of people aren't necessarily ignoring it on purpose. I think there's ignorance is bliss in this situation, because I don't really want, nobody wants to dampen how much fun this has been. But yeah, it is something to consider, because it is quite a reality that could be part of our lives here pretty soon.
1: You know, when it hit me, when it like really hit me, was yesterday watching the TV, the extended coverage after the game, when I see everyone partying in the locker room, and then Marty Caswell had a clip of Fernando Tatis Jr. and Kwanzaa Jones dancing in the locker room, which is hilarious, just objectively hilarious. But that was all happening. I was like, oh, crap. Oh, no. Like, I kind of forgot that such a big part of the conversation around Jose Feliciano and Kwanzaa Jones buying the team was that they're buying a team knowing damn well there may not be a season next year. So, good. They're partying their ass off now, just in case, which I guess is the deal. All right, text line, I'm sorry I've ignored you all day today. 619 says, here we go again with J-Riff eating on air. What are we doing?
0: I haven't been eating.
1: I didn't say you did. Text line said
0: no,
1: you did.
0: No, I know. I want to know where this... I legitimately have not taken a bite of food this entire time.
1: 858 says, I'm glad there's no game 3. I'm completely spent today. That's from Rich McGuire. Thank you, Rich. And by the way, Rich has been sending me video from his seats. He's been at the games the last couple of nights. Awesome, Rich. Thank you so much, pal. 858, it's Gavin Big Meat Freak into Sheets Week, baby. That is a hell of a text. 913, coach, you're the man. Thanks for the analysis. Yes. All good stuff. All right, San Diego Sports 760. Let's get to the big three of our number two. J-Riff's going to rip through some of the top stories in the world of sports. J-Riff, rip it.
2: Your lunch break is here.
3: Ready to go back to the office and knock the socks off your friends?
2: I mean, coworkers.
3: It's time for the top stories of the day. The big three.
1: All righty then, J-Riff. Fernando Tatis Jr. ripping cigs. Is that part of the big three?
0: Oh, dude, that's all of the three.
1: That's
0: three
1: so funny.
0: Cigs. One per big three.
1: The party was, like, much more ferocious last night than it was after they clinched. Am I reading that wrong?
0: You are not reading that wrong.
1: Like, they were partying harder. They seemed a little drunk.
0: Well, they didn't have a game against the Diamondbacks today.
1: I think that's got to be a huge part of it. But they were getting after it last night. Good for them. Hopefully everyone got home safe.
0: Victor Wembanyama had a press conference about an hour ago, and he said, when asked if he would be consider representing or promoting sports betting sites, he said, absolutely not. He said, I will never do that. Honestly, I think it's very sad to see some players promoted. Everybody does whatever they want, but they can do without me. He said he wants to make a positive difference in the way that he promotes things.
1: Cool, dude. I just downloaded Novig, the Sydney Sweeney one, and they're offering a $50 bonus right now, which is kind of fun. Wemby is taking a little bit of a shot at LeBron right there, because LeBron obviously is teamed up with, I think, Polymarket. I think that's the one that LeBron
0: was a Polymarket with all the heavy hitters.
1: Yeah. And so, look, personally, I have zero problem with gambling. You all know that about me. I think it should be up to the person to determine where their limits are. I don't think that we need more laws to tell people what they can and can't do. But obviously there's risks that come associated with it. And everyone should know that before you put a single dollar on anything. And you should know your own personality too. So Victor Wembanyama is a little bit of virtue signaling to me, if I'm being completely honest. And I think it's a little bit of a shot at LeBron James, which is fine from him, by the way. Like, I'm not offended by what Victor Wembanyama is saying. But also, let guys go make their money, dude. You know what I mean?
0: He's not telling people not to spend money. It's only virtue signaling if it goes against your best interest.
1: I guess, man. It's just,
0: and that's why you're singing it that way,
1: dude.
0: What's going on with what's going? Of course it is, because you love.

0: finds a home with someone who's probably going to be willing to pay him a lot of money or what he thinks he's worth, and Pittsburgh is getting another second-round pick out of it. So I think this actually works out pretty nicely for both sides. Dallas's defense has not been good this year. They add a cornerback who, well, isn't at the top of the league. It's definitely not at the bottom. He's an above-average cornerback. But Dallas is probably going to have to pay him is what comes with this. Or it's a one-year prove-it deal where he plays out the rest of his contract, and then the next offseason he becomes a free agent, goes and signs somewhere else. But I think Pittsburgh is A-OK being done with the headache. Is that enough?
1: That's enough.
0: Okay. All right. Danny Vietti is going to give us our baseball nerd talk, baseball nerd fest, coming up at 1:30, where we'll get down to the weeds with him, talk about this Phillies Braves series, which, by the way, I think it warrants a little bit of a discussion. The fact that that game ended on a challenge, that it ended on a challenge, is crazy. Dude, such a good game. Schwarber, Harper, both homer and late to send that to extras. Boom, with a big blast to take the lead. And then the game ends on a wimpy-ass challenge? Let's talk about it coming up next on the free iHeartRadio app.
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4: North 15 before Deer Springs, debris, second lane from the right, so watch for the hazard. Elsewhere, things are moving along well. We have Caltrans work going on. Occasionally, you'll slow down on the West 8. College to Waring, there's a lane closed there until 2 o'clock this afternoon.
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0: We'll keep talking Padres with Danny Vietti coming up in about 10 minutes from right now. But a special couple of nights at Petco Park, man. Anybody who's listening right now who was there, how's the hangover feeling? Because, man, that was some loud nights. Even if it's not a booze hangover, that's a headache hangover, man. I know some people who live right downtown, and they were actually getting annoyed last night because they were watching the game on the broadcast, and they would hear the pop from the crowd before the play would actually happen on the TV. And so everything was just getting spoiled for them the whole time. But what a couple of nights at Petco Park, man. Really, really impressive what the Padres were able to do. This team was left for dead by me, by the way. I'm fine putting my hand up on that one. At 50 and 53, I thought there was no chance this team would be here. No chance at all. And they did it. And Jeriff, I thought your question you asked the coach was a really good one. It wasn't the guys at the trade deadline coming in and playing superhero. Sure, Dustin Harris had a really nice few weeks with the Padres. Austin Hayes hit really well when he was called upon. Samad Taylor has been just a shot in this arm for the team all year long. But it was Fernando, it was Jackson Merrill playing like MVPs to kick off the second half that got the Padres into this right headspace. And since they were 50 and 53, they've been dominant. And they've been the best team in baseball over the last month, and that is a huge credit to the guys who are being paid the money. Xander Bogaerts was maybe the best Padres player during the first round of the postseason, which is crazy, absolutely crazy. Gavin Sheets, huge moment. Fernando Tatis Jr., well, he wasn't great last night, massive moments the first night, responsible for a bunch of runs. So it really, really cool to see, and the number one complaint I've had about this team over the last couple of years wasn't a problem against the Cubs. Congratulations to them. Well freaking done.
1: Yeah, it's so funny, like, when you go back and you talk about, like, who's contributed, who stepped up, you're right. Like, some of the additive players have, but when it came down to, like, what was this team's problem at 50 and 53? The biggest frustration was that this team was a top 10 offense in baseball starting in early June, and the pitching was just awful. The pitching was awful. I mean, we were talking about Michael King being owed $60 million, and be like, this dude isn't even worth a cent right now, and now look what he's doing, right? And it was like, well, what's going to happen behind if they need to add pitching? They need to add pitching. They need to add pitching. So they added pitching. And guess what? The pitching that they added isn't even the reason that this all happened. The pitching figure. And when you get to the Cubs series, what was the Padres' advantage? Pitching. What is the Padres' advantage going into the Milwaukee series? Not pitching. But we have seen enough now to know that the pitching can actually be competitive enough to keep the Padres in the series and keep them at a level where they can own these games. And that is completely different than at the trade deadline. And it's a completely different look at how this team is playing than at that point. And the fact that it isn't happening from the two big acquisitions is just unbelievable. Like, that showed that this team had it in themselves all along. And whatever, I guess better late than never. But to win 17 of your final 20 games in the regular season, and now you've won 19 of 22, it's a pretty amazing stretch to happen in September into October now. And for it to happen in this fashion where it just, I don't know, man, the boys just turned it around. And Xander Bogaerts, like, experience in these situations matters. And that's what this guy brings. This guy brings World Series experience. This guy brings postseason MVP experience. And now he has an opportunity to win everybody's affection for a little bit longer and a little bit more consistently. And he is off on that, on the right foot with all of that. So it was just, you could not have set a better tone, I think, for the postseason than the way that they did it against the Cubs.
0: By the way, how about the night John Fanta had? John Fanta, one of the NBC analysts. I don't know if you saw the stuff post-game, J-Riff, but he was interviewing Fernando Tatis Jr. This clip is mega viral right now, where he asked Fernando, hey, how many drinks have you had since the time I talked to you on the field to now? And Fernando said, a lot. And then he said, how many more are you going to have? And he said, way more. So good night for John Fanta. And then 10 minutes later, John Fanta gets a full beer poured on him by Fernando Tatis Jr. That guy is a rising star. And I think John Schaefer's known him since all the way back in the Iron Pigs days. So good for John Fanta, who was just a madman last night on the broadcast. All right, talk back question of the day. If you want some Jack Johnson tickets, here's what you got to do. Open up the free iHeartRadio app, search San Diego Sports 760, tap the little red microphone icon. Again, this is for Jack Johnson tickets on October 9th, next weekend. Details of tickets at Ticketmaster.com. If you want to win them, here's what you have to do. In honor of Mike Tomlin, Minecrafting his ass off for the last 12 years while he was a head coach in the NFL and his team only won 3 postseason games, mind you. Mike Tomlin made a whole Minecraft city. What would you name your Minecraft city? Let us know on the free iHeartRadio app. Hit that talk back, Mike, and you could be walking away with some Jack Johnson tickets. Before we get to Danny Vietti, I do want to just spend a quick minute on this because I don't know how to feel about it, and I'm curious about all of you out there. I remember when ABS first got approved. Automated balls and strikes, the challenge system in Major League Baseball for catchers and for hitters to tap on their helmet right away to call or to challenge whether it's a ball or a strike. I remember the conversation surrounding it being, what's the impact going to be in the postseason? And at first, you heard a lot of people saying, it's probably not going to have that big of an impact in the postseason. Come on. It has a big impact. Huge impact. Think about the first inning last night. Nick Pivetta's on the ropes. 3-0 to Alex Bregman. Ethan Salas comes up with a clutch challenge. Call the strike. Nick Pivetta strikes out Alec Bregman. First inning could have gone very, very differently. By the way, right before that, Pete Crow Armstrong challenges a pitch. He gets it wrong. Huge impact in the first inning last night for the Padres and the Cubs. How about the game that finished up 2 hours before? Phillies Braves. Massive game. Tons of lead changes like there has been all series. Phillies win the game on a challenge. It's had a huge impact so far in the postseason, man, and I don't know if it's a good or a bad thing. I really don't, because I think that sometimes umps call postseason games a little bit differently, and there's a little bit of a human element to it, and I think it's taken away a little bit. I'll be honest. I for the most part, through the regular season, I love the ABS. I did not like it very much yesterday. All right, San Diego Sports 760. We got Danny Vietti coming up next. I wonder what his thoughts are on that, live on the iHeartRadio app.
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0: Facebook trending from the iHeart Sports Network. It's presented by Fox One. Padres are on to the NLDS. They'll take on Milwaukee starting game one on Saturday after dispelling of the Cubs in two straight games. Elsewhere, the Phillies forced a deciding game three against Atlanta with a 4-3 win in 10 innings. That decision game will be played later today. Yankees and White Sox completed their wild card sweeps yesterday as well. In the WNBA, Atlanta advanced to the semifinals while Arike Ogunbowale scored a playoff record 45 as Dallas beat Golden State in overtime to force a deciding game three Friday night in the series. There's no time like October. The 2026 MLB postseason is here, streaming live on Fox One. From the NLCS through the World Series, the stakes couldn't be higher. Stream MLB postseason on Fox One.
1: Diego Sports 760, Padres moving on to the NLDS, man. It's been all we're talking about today because it's fun. It's fun. The religious experience it was down at Petco Park. Woo! Man, it's crazy what we got going on right now. All right, Danny Vietti is here. Danny Vietti is the social media manager over at CBS Sports. Danny Vietti has the Wake and Rake podcast. Danny Vietti's been joining us all season long on Major League Baseball. What's up, man?
2: I could say how I'm doing. It would be no competition to how you guys are doing down there. I had a buddy text me last night. He was in the stands, and he texted me after the Sheets home run and said it was possibly the greatest sports moment he's ever been a part of. So just enjoy it. You don't know how long it's going to last, but what's happening down there is pretty special.
1: It's awesome, man. I don't know if you've heard the crowd noise only angle of that home run, but it's like 10 uninterrupted seconds of the Holy Sheets chant leading up to the pitch. And then as soon as the bat makes contact, because it was a freaking nuke, man, it was gone the second it left the bat. That place went absolutely crazy. All right, Danny, we'll talk about the Padres and what's going on with the Brewers also coming up in a little bit. But I do want to get your opinion on ABS and the impact that it's already had on the postseason. You look at the Phillies-Braves game yesterday, literally decided the final out. Was an ABS challenge, which, well done, I guess, by the Phillies for taking advantage of it. But it's just crazy that we've gotten to that point where a postseason game is literally being decided by an automated strike zone. Personally, Danny, I equate it to basketball, a March Madness game coming down to a final play, right, where a player's driving to the hoop and there's contact, but the ref swallows the whistle because you want to let players decide games. That's the feeling I got yesterday, and I'm someone who's been defending ABS pretty much all year. But I don't think I loved it in the postseason, if I'm being honest.
2: I get it. I'll play the opposite side of that and say, look, I don't want an umpire dictating the result of a game. And the most objective way to do that is the ABS system. And, there are some great umpires in this game that get 99% of the calls right. But if they miss one call in the bottom of the ninth inning, and it could dictate the final score. And so I'm partially a traditionalist. I'm partially a progressive when it comes to baseball rules. I think it's the most objective source for a strike zone. I understand how fans could think the opposite, but I would much rather the call be right than the call be left up to a judgment.
1: I get that too, man. I just think sometimes like games get umped differently in the postseason too. And whether that's right or that's wrong, I guess we're just in the new normal we have. It's going to be done by ABS. And you see some teams being a lot better at it than others. Like Ethan Salas seems to be the only guy on the Padres who's figured out how to get it right consistently. And he's freaking 20. And 20 is like fifth pitch he catches last night in his first ever postseason game. He's tapping the helmet and getting it right. How about that kid, by the way, Danny? Oh my God, he's amazing, isn't he?
2: The youngest catcher to ever start in a postseason game, 20 years old. I like the cat and mouse kind of game when it comes to the ABS because there is a lot of strategy to it. You know, like we're seeing players like in the first and second inning, like they may disagree with the call, but they don't want to use it up too early because if they get it incorrect, now you're down to one challenge and you might need that challenge later in the game. So I don't know. It kind of brings a new wrinkle to the game that I've enjoyed. But again, I do understand the opposite argument of it.
1: All right, so the domination that happened at Petco Park the last two nights, I didn't see it coming, certainly. I'm sure most baseball fans didn't. Just because the Cubbies were kind of scuffling the last couple weeks of the season, I figured that offense with the literal MVP and Pete Crow Armstrong and Bregman, who had a nice couple games after he had the crazy face injury just a week or so ago, I thought the Cubs offense would do something. What were the Padres able to do to just completely stymie what was the highest scoring offense in baseball all year?
3: they got him at the right time. You know, and this is what baseball is. It's about getting hot at the right time. You don't want to be coming into the postseason playing your worst baseball. That goes without saying. And the Cubs were not playing their best baseball at the end of September. They're 1-3 hitters in this series. 1-21. 0 runs scored, 0 RBI, 9 strikeouts. That's PCA, Seiya Suzuki, Michael Busch. The one hit that their 1-3 hitters got for Chicago was a pinch hit appearance last night. And so Suzuki, Busch, PCA, 0-20. That's how you limit a streaky offense. That is Chicago, is you take out their best hitters, you limit their production at the top of the lineup. And when Chicago's going right, they have an offense that's the best in baseball. I mean, we saw them win 10 games in a row at the beginning of the season, but we also saw the same exact team, same exact lineup go cold and lose 10 straight games in this season. So this is a perfect case in which this was a very streaky lineup. When things are good, things are good. But when things are bad, things get bad very, very quickly.
1: All right, before we look forward to the NLDS, Danny, how about the conclusion today of the final wild card series remaining, Braves-Phillies? How do you see this one going?
3: Yeah, the Braves they've been limited starting pitching-wise all season long, and they're going to go with Ray Kerr, who Padre fans are very familiar with. And he was working at a 7-Eleven apparently a couple of years ago out of baseball, and now he's the fate of the Braves season is relying upon him now. So the Phillies are going with Aaron Nola, who at the first half of the season, a lot of people were, at least Philly fans, they were hoping he might get DFA'd, released, traded, something, and now the fate of the Philly season is relying upon Aaron Nola, who has pitched very, very well in the second half. So, you know, you can gather all stars up that you want, but it always seems that in this postseason, you need some in-the-weeds player to come up clutch. And so the Braves are going to be looking upon Kerr, and the Phillies are looking upon Nola. It should be a very fun environment down there in Atlanta, who finally get a game that's not taking place during the work hours. They're going to get to that 8 p.m. Eastern time. So that should make for a much more raucous crowd in Atlanta.
1: I'm looking forward to it. That's been a crazy series, back and forth. Harper, Schwarber showing up yesterday late after Harper had the mistake in the outfield. It's been a lot of fun. We'll see if it's Dodgers, Phillies again, because those are always fun series also. All right, Danny, you look forward to the NLDS. We got Padres, we got Brewers. And Padres obviously are going to be without Michael King and Nick Pivetta for at least game one, and then we'll see if Michael King is back on normal rest for game two. I don't know if it's Robbie Ray, I don't know if it's Walker Buehler, I don't know if it's Randy Vasquez or some mix, but whatever it's going to be, you're going to be at a disadvantage against Jacob Mizorowski, the Cy Young winner most likely in the National League. How do you think the Padres and the Brewers match up? Is there an edge you're given anywhere?
3: Yeah, I'm glad you brought up the pitching matchup, because it didn't matter who you were going to toss out there for game one, whether Michael King was on full rest or not. Jacob Mizorowski has been the best pitcher in the National League this year. And, you know, they were going to have the advantage on the bump come game one. Wait, unless the Padres decided to send out Mason Miller inning one, which would never happen. It was going to be edge to the Miz. So, but game one is going to be a decision that is going to pay huge dividends on who's going to be on that mound. I personally would go with Robbie Ray. In his career at American Family Field, formerly known as Miller Park, he's got a career 3.2 ERA, more than a 9 strikeout per 9. He's pitched well in Milwaukee, and he's pitched well against the Milwaukees across his career. On top of that, Milwaukee is one of the best hitting, one of the best offensive lineups in baseball, and has been all season long. The only exception is against left-handed pitching. The Brewers this season against right-handers, best batting average in baseball, second best OPS baseball against right-handers. Against left-handers, a little bit more pedestrian. OPS, 14th in baseball. Batting average against left-handers this season, got to scroll all the way down to 13th. So they have not been nearly as successful against left-handed pitchers this season. Robbie Ray has pitched well in Milwaukee. That, together with the fact that Milwaukee doesn't hit as well against left-handers, I personally would give the nod to Robbie Ray.
1: All right, and how about bullpens head-to-head? Obviously, like, I think the Padres have the advantage because they have a Mason Miller and an Adrian Morejon. But Milwaukee's bullpen's really good. You look at Trevor McGill, he was the reliever of the month in August. Uribe, we know how good he's been over his career. He had a sub-2 ERA this year. Aaron Ashby, especially late in the season, was coming on for them. What do you think about Milwaukee's bullpen? It is a source of problems, isn't it?
3: No, they're actually constructed similarly pitching-wise. A starting rotation that doesn't quite have the depth that you would probably hope, but a bullpen that is able to, you know, provide what the starting rotation is not able to provide. So these are probably the two best bullpens in the National League, if not Major League Baseball. The Brewers were third in reliever ERA at 3.44. The Padres right behind them, fifth with a 3.53 earned run average. So a lot of strikeout stuff too on both ends. So I think what you're going to see in this series are two teams that are going to rely on their bullpen, with the exception of the Miz, and maybe with the exception of Michael King with the Padres, who has just pitched exceptionally well in his first postseason start. You're going to see pitchers and starting pitchers probably pitch four or five innings, six innings at most. And these managers are going to be rely upon these dominant bullpens, because they're not going to be looking to get lengthy outings from their starters, because their best arms are in the bullpen, both in Milwaukee and in San Diego.
1: Look, Danny, I'm willing to give you a lot of credit here. If it ends up being the Padres and the White Sox in this World Series, all is forgiven. All is forgiven.
3: I was hoping you bring this up.
1: Dude, how much fun are the freaking White Sox? They're talking about a team that got hot at the right time. They have a similar like team of destiny feel to them like the Padres do on this side.
3: It's funny, man. You brought this up a couple of times, and I'm always like, let's not talk about it. Let's not talk about it. Now here we are, and it's like, oh, maybe I was just, you know, 6 years off or whatever the prediction was. So, yeah, it's fun. Like watching Chicago and them beating up on the Astros, and whether you thought the Astros should have been there or not in the first place, whatever, that's your place. But it really is like watching a college team, like a bunch of young guys, not a whole lot of big names, not a large payroll, just guys that enjoy being together. And watching Muni's post-game interviews are just hysterical, great for content. It's hard not to wrap your arms around Will Venable, that Chicago White Sox team. I mean, it's going to be an uphill battle. I mean, they are far from the best roster in the American League. But I will say, the American League's been pretty much wide open all season long. And if Aaron Judge is not healthy for the Yankees and the Yankees can get past the Rays, I mean, there is an alleyway.
1: I'm not going to ask you to make any sort of sweeping predictions, anything or Danny, but you look at the National League, and is it still Dodgers head and shoulders above everybody else, and it's just going to take some sort of Herculean effort for someone else to get to the World Series beyond them?
3: Oh, yes, it is. Look, Milwaukee's they can find so many different ways to beat you, and they're different than any other team because they have the highest ground ball percentage in baseball, the highest opposite field percentage in baseball, and the lowest swing percentage in baseball. And so what Milwaukee does is they put together pro at-bats, they take more pitches, they have the highest plate discipline in baseball. What we've seen in years past, though, is we've seen Milwaukee get to the playoffs. We've seen Milwaukee go on NLCS runs, but they've fallen short time and time again, and it's largely due to them not having the star power that teams like the Phillies and teams like the Dodgers have. The difference this year for me when it comes to Milwaukee, though, especially when comparing them to the Dodgers and the Padres, is they do have two stars that are really coming into their own. And that's Jacob Mizorowski, who's been the most dominant arm in the National League. And that's Jackson Chourio at 22 years old. He, along with Fernando Tatis Jr., those two guys have probably been the best two hitters in Major League Baseball in this second half. And Jackson Chourio, just 22 years old, maybe this is his time to put on the crown and really become one of the faces of baseball. And he has an opportunity ahead of himself here to really make a name for himself, because that's what Milwaukee's been missing, is a big name that can put the team on his back and take them to the promised land.
1: Man, it's going to be fun. Can't wait for Saturday. Going to be a blast. Danny, thank you for your time. Appreciate you jumping on all season like you have. We'll talk to you soon, pal.
3: Anytime, brother. Enjoy that wonderful environment down there in San Diego.
1: Hell yeah, we will. Danny Vietti, CBS Sports, joining us here on a Thursday. All right, B-52s and Devo are coming to Chula Vista Friday, October 30th. 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
6: Freeways are moving along in pretty good shape. South 805 before home, there's a three-car crash off to the right shoulder. Freeway's still moving okay. South 805 at H Street. Tire tread scattered in the middle lane. I'm Mark Zeke in San Diego Traffic.
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11: 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Gas prices have set a record in San Diego, $6.43 a gallon. Minimum wage has gone up in San Diego by 60 cents an hour. And there's lots of excitement in San Diego after the Padres beat the Cubs.
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16: I'm Dan Patrick, and this is Above the Noise. Trading for Joey Porter Jr. feels like a slam dunk for Dallas. It also feels familiar. They get secondary help they desperately needed. He's a very good player. They gave up a second-round pick in 2028. But this is where Dallas keeps shooting itself in the foot. They love certainty before commitment. They waited on Dak. The Micah Parsons negotiations eventually collapsed. George Pickens, they traded a third-round pick for him and then waited again. And then they gave him a franchise tag rather than a long-term deal. Now Porter, he comes in the final year of a rookie contract. Dallas has invested significant draft capital in both Pickens and Porter. 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

0: 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Speaking of win, we got our winner for those Jack Johnson tickets. Someone's making banana pancakes. Who is it?
1: 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This is Michelle listening in from Oceanside. I don't play Minecraft. I don't play games at all. I work too hard, and I live in the real life. So I guess my Minecraft name for my town would be Newberville because, yeah, I'd be a noob. Thank you. Would love to go to Jack.
0: Well, Michelle, you're going to see Jack Johnson. Congratulations. And you just called Mike Tomlin a nerd. So how about that? One of 32 head coaches in the NFL for a very long time. Made it to the postseason a bunch. Never had a losing season, but sunk countless hours over 12 years into Minecraft. Absolutely crazy if anyone missed that story. I've also never played the game, Michelle, but Mike Tomlin made it look like terrible, if I'm being honest. It seemed like so much work he had to put into that town that he made. But congrats, Michelle. I'll send your info over to our promotions team right now and have fun at Jack Johnson. Go enjoy some banana pancakes, putting up a parking lot. Congratulations to you. All right, Jarif, we're just about done today. Coach Quintero, excellent earlier if you missed it. Danny Vietti, CBS Sports, always fun talking to him about the different teams around Major League Baseball. One thing we haven't touched on too much today is that a freaking L, dude. It's crazy. We haven't talked about it hardly at all. Browns, Steelers coming up tonight. Aaron Rodgers, Deshaun Watson, two quarterbacks who a lot of people left for dead. Both of them have their teams at 2-1 on the season this early in the year. Obviously a huge game in the AFC North, two teams that hate each other and have hated each other for generations. I feel like we got a really, really fun one coming up later on tonight. Al Michaels maybe has a little bit of a smile on his face as he gets ready for this one between two pretty good teams to start the year.
2: Yeah, if Al Michaels can smile, he would smile for this
0: one.
2: I don't know. I feel like I just haven't seen, we've seen some wry smiles from Al recently, but it's been far and few and far between.
0: Don't you talk smack about the GOAT.
2: Close there, sir. Close there. I will say that this is a great matchup because it's two like mediocre teams who have overperformed. And I think that nobody really trusts, but I think it's just better when they're good. And a matchup like this is better when both teams are at least playing good. And Deshaun Watson is like a fever dream, dude. Like, what do you do with this guy? Do you root for him because he's interesting to watch, or do you, and because he's a trade asset for the Browns, or do you root against him because he's a despicable human being who really shouldn't deserve $260 million? It's Stockholm syndrome with this guy. And so like, I don't know. I think there's, and Aaron Rodgers, by the way, is a fever dream and of his own. So you got two incredibly polarizing quarterbacks going at it, two fan bases who are just like, have been going through it. And on Thursday Night Football, it's going to be a fun night. I'm looking forward to it.
0: There's all like TV networks haven't figured out how to handle Deshaun Watson, which like I kind of feel obviously bad. What happened? Like not saying anything about that, but it's the same way I talk about the Chargers. They're one of 32, right? And if we're going to cover what they do on the field, just talk about that. But it is awkward when the TV network will try to go into a story and then all of a sudden you have the announcer being like, well, Deshaun Watson just threw another touchdown pass. Like it's just a crappy situation to be in, honestly. And there's no right way to do things. I'm sure Al Michaels will have something to say about it tonight, but he's playing good. The NFL has shown us repeatedly over my entire life, over your entire life, that if you're playing good, you're

0: getting on the field. And I don't think that we as fans have to necessarily celebrate the fact that Deshaun Watson is this has any redeeming qualities. He doesn't. But that's on the NFL. I don't think that's on any of the TV networks, any of the play-by-play guys, any of the sports radio hosts. The NFL should be better. And if they wanted him out of the league, they have absolute power to do just that. But the fact of the matter is, he's not, and he's in the league. So we're going to talk about him, and we'll see what he does tonight. 587 yards on the season so far for Deshaun Watson. He's playing really good football. And what's crazy is the Browns have had zero rushing attack. I think he's also the leading rusher on the team so far this year because Quinshon Judkins has done nothing. Dylan Sampson, who was a stud in college, has been hurt all year. So you look at the Browns, and they're super one-dimensional, yet they're 2-1, and they got some good wins under their belts. So tonight's going to be fascinating. Aaron Rodgers, Deshaun Watson. Who knew that this would be a Thursday night matchup worth talking about, but it absolutely is. All right, Padres, excellent two nights at Petco Park. Again, from top to bottom, the broadcast on NBC, the way the Padres played, it could not have gone any better than how it went the last two nights at Petco Park. Hopefully that doesn't make you nervous for game one against the Milwaukee Brewers, but it really did go perfectly. Last night's party was raging at Petco Park. I'm sure we're talking to some hungover folks right now. But enjoy this while it lasts. Like Danny Vietti said, you never know when it's going away. He also thinks very highly of the Milwaukee Brewers, who led Major League Baseball in wins this year and are a really, really good team. This is going to be a scary time, but Padres are the hottest team. And I think there's something to that, having the first round bye. Like, obviously, the Brewers haven't played any playoff games yet. Padres are going to be a little more well-oiled and ready to go. Thank you for being here today. Appreciate you a lot. J-Riff, excellent work as always. You got it for the next hour. Alan Sliwa is going to be taking you home from 3 to 6 tonight, along with Brent Sperry. Make sure you're listening tonight for the Coach's Show, starting at 6 o'clock. Rich Ornberger sitting down with the coach of the Aztecs, Sean Lewis. I'm out of here for today. Enjoy the night, everybody. I'll see you tomorrow.
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18: Here's what's trending from the iHeart Sports Network, presented by Fox One. The Padres and Brewers are going to get set for game one of their series on Saturday. They still don't have a start time. I'll keep you posted on that if they release it earlier today or if they're going to wait for tonight's game three between Atlanta and Philadelphia. That will be at 5 o'clock. The winner of that game will get to play the Dodgers. NFL note, today we had a trade. The Steelers traded cornerback Joey Porter Jr. to the Cowboys for a sixth and a second rounder next year. Thursday Night Football this week. My days of the week are all screwed up. Thursday Night Football tonight is Pittsburgh taking on Cleveland. There's no time like October. The 2026 MLB postseason is here, streaming live on Fox One. From the NLCS through the World Series, the stakes couldn't be higher. 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
19: 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Brent Sperry is in. Jonathan Rifkin with you. We have you for an hour, taking up the Schaefer and Sliwa. Les Schaefer, hearts out to Schaefer and his family. Go check social media for more on that. Alan Sliwa will have you from 3 to 6 this afternoon. I do believe there's going to be a Sean Lewis coaches show as well. Not sure what it's going to be with Rich tonight. I'm not sure what the status is with the San Diego State football program. Last I checked, 14 confirmed cases of the mumps. I'm just wishing everybody the best. It's a tough situation. It's an organization that a program that has already been riddled with programs and just can't catch a break. I hope everybody is able to just get what they need to get to be able to get through this healthily and are able to bounce back, because at the end of the day, this is something that, even though there are very rare side effects that could be somewhat detrimental, it's a scary situation to be in. So wishing everybody part of the program the best, hoping everybody can find their way through this. And, you know, we'll find out what implications this has on Saturday as the day and tomorrow progress. Padres, though, Padres swept the Cubs. Padres are going to Milwaukee. I love game two. I love game two because it felt different, not from a I mean, Petco Park was lit
20: even more lit last night. Oh my goodness. Like I told Fletch, I thought that everybody was going to show up in droves and be even louder and more engaged last night, which is saying something considering the incredibly high bar that game one set. And boy, did you deliver. My goodness, the sound of the fan base, the eruption after the crack of the bat of Gavin Sheets making contact with that ball as it's driven out of there was just unlike anything that you will ever experience in a baseball stadium. So much so that literally when sports writers from other organizations were all, they were just saying San Diego's an incredible place. There were beat writers for the Dodgers who were butthurt about it for some reason and retweeting it and being like, yeah, well, 4 million people. People are like, oh, San Diego's still, reminder, San Diego's the most underrated destination in baseball. And then you get, you know, Eric Sottenheimer retweeting, being like, yeah, well, 4 million people visit Dodgers. Like, dude, who cares? No, that's not what they're talking about. So it's amazing how rent-free success for the Padres can live in Dodger fans and media head. By the way, all the respect in the world to Eric Sottenheimer. That guy has been an incredible reporter and a staple of the community for 4 decades. But come on, what are we doing? What are we doing? In game one, I felt like it was easier to understand. Michael King was dominant. Fernando Tatis Jr. homered. Manny Machado homered. Everything was loud. 8-0. Party. Game two. Nick Pivetta. What did we say yesterday when we were talking about Nick Pivetta? It wasn't really the goal for him to go 6-7 innings. The goal was for him to bridge the gap to the deepest and best bullpen in Major League Baseball and allow that to fuel this team to a victory and give this offense the best opportunities to get on the board early and get this team a win. Well, Nick Pivetta did, for the most part, he did that. Guess what? He went 4 innings. He did more than he needed, or he did more than enough to get to the bullpen. A bullpen that needed 17 outs and went 5 2/3 scoreless after the Cubs finally scored. San Diego won 4-1. They completed 2-0 wild card sweep. Gavin Sheets comes off the bench. By the way, 108 mile an hour fastball, the hardest pitch a Padres ever homered on in either a regular season or a postseason game. That ball was smashed. And that's why I think when you look at last night, it's more useful to me for this October evaluation. This team is going to Milwaukee. This team did not receive the perfect version of the game last night. They had to manage it. We knew it would be a different version of Chicago, a Chicago that was going to try maybe with a little bit bigger of a chip on their shoulder. Now their team was their season was on the line after losing game one, and Craig Stammen managed it. Game one told you San Diego's best players can dominate. Game two showed you how the roster can survive if the game can get messy in different variables. And for Gavin Sheets to be the one to step up, right? Like there's something symbiotic about this offense right now that it goes beyond just Manny Machado and Fernando Tatis Jr. and Jackson Merrill. And for these two games, Xander Bogaerts, who may have been the best Padre. But that's exactly why you built this bullpen. Nick Pivetta went 3 1/3. He allowed 1 run, just 3 hits, 4 strikeouts, and 2 walks. Fine. It's not the greatest stat line in the world, but after the domination of game one, that's the luxury, is that all you needed from him was a couple of solid innings. And then Bradley Rodriguez gets in, and Jason Adam, and Adrian Morejon, and Mason Miller, and then good night. If you remember the conversation on Tuesday, we talked about like how aggressive should Stammen be? When do you stop asking for your starter to have to keep going that extra inning, right? And yesterday was like, hey, it's all about the matchups. It's all about evaluating where this team is based on how the offense is producing. The Cubs got the game into the bullpen in the fourth. But I think that that's part of the plan because you have your guys. And as talented as Milwaukee is, and as similarly as Milwaukee's bullpen is built to San Diego's, the Padres are better in their depth. They may not have the starting caliber rotation that Milwaukee possesses, but Milwaukee does not have the bullpen. Milwaukee has a very talented offense. But when the Padres have guys like Gavin Sheets making contributions and you know, there were moments from Ethan Salas, you know, and you have the pitchers being able to utilize their moments and their leverage opportunities to shut the door. Like, this team is unbeatable. And Chicago never scored again. Rodriguez, Adamora, Hone, Miller. Like, this is what AJ Preller paid for. This is what Leo, when you give Leo DeVries and what ended up being a bulk of your farm system for Mason Miller, this is what you're getting. And when you're paying Adrian Morehome and re-signing Jason Adam and drafting Bradley, this is what you're getting. And sometimes your leverage inning is the fifth. Because in postseason baseball, man, there's no guarantees seventh, eighth, ninth. Go ask the Phillies, go ask the Braves. Sometimes the eighth hitter in the lineup comes up with two hitters aboard in the sixth. Sometimes your starter doesn't get through four. So the advantage isn't simply that they have Mason Miller for the ninth. The advantage is never needing one specific pitcher to rescue the entire night. You don't have to worry about necessarily getting to Mason Miller. You know there's a luxury of having him there. But you also don't have to worry about, like, hey, they're up 4-1. Can they protect a 3-run lead and get to Mason Miller up by one? No, it's, hey, can they maintain this 4-1 lead because they have these dynamic bullpen pitchers who should be able to hold it, and they did. And Michael King, by the way, like, in a way, he kind of helped win game two from the dugout. He threw 7 scoreless on Tuesday. He allowed one hit. He preserved essentially the entire high leverage bullpen. Stammen had enough clean ammunition for 5 2/3 innings. Pitching coach Ruben Niebla specifically credited Michael King's length with setting up the game two plan. Like, how incredible is it that he could get you the win in game one, and his performance has such a wave of effect that it carries over, like, and it completely impacts from inning one to inning nine how this game is managed and how it goes in game two. And we talked about it. You give this team a luxury when you put them in that position. And boy, did they take advantage of that luxury. So, like, he materially affected the result. That is starting pitching value in October. It's not about ERA. It's what does tonight allow tomorrow to look like? How can I get my team the best possible advantage? If King lost 4 in game one, now maybe Morejon throws Tuesday. Maybe Miller throws Tuesday. Jason Adam. And suddenly you're asking them to come back Wednesday. Instead, you get all of them fresh. Stammen knew he'd keep going. Like, dude, like, that is what a luxury. What a luxury. Like, to have Mason Miller at the back and what Michael King gave them in this series. And by the way, like, Gavin Sheets spent most of September now dealing with that plantar plate tear in his left foot, which is there's no comfortable injury, but oh, man, bottom of your foot tearing your that part. Oh, ooh. But the Padres, like, they essentially carried him because they believed his left hand bat would become a matchup weapon off the bench. One swing in the entire world wild card series validated that. It turned the 2-run homer that stretched a 2-1 lead into a 4-1 lead. Like, this is the kind of stuff that makes you so dangerous. Stammen and the scouting staff had specifically discussed using Sheets against Chicago's right-handed bullpen. Then Daniel Palencia comes up, throws him the fastest pitch that a Padres ever hit a home run off of at 100.8 miles per hour. And that was sort of the epitome of the series in one moment. And by the way, Ethan Salas, when he drove in San Diego's second run with a sacrifice fly at age 20, he became the youngest catcher in Major League Baseball history and the youngest player at any position with a postseason sacrifice fly since that statistic became tracked in 1954. This guy's playing like he's a vet. He's composing himself like he's a vet. You can see the confidence. There were questions like when he was in the minor leagues and things weren't going well, where's the confidence? The confidence is there, man. Whatever that was in that Martinelli's at the at the end of the Dodger series, to me, is like there's been a boost. He made a great decision on the ABS call in the first inning. He drove in a run. He's looking composed. He's doing his job. And that's all they really need from him. That's why he's on this roster. And Chicago's offense simply disappeared. entered the playoffs as MLB's highest scoring regular season offense. They hit just 129. First time ever that MLB's highest scoring offense had been held to one or fewer runs in its postseason series inaugural. They went 8-for-62. They scored one run in two games. PCA and Alex Bregman combined for 0-for-15 with 8 strikeouts. It's honestly staggering. Obviously, you give San Diego the credit before you blame Chicago. But, you know, Chicago didn't randomly forget how to hit. They saw Michael King. They saw this bullpen. They saw constant velocity. They are playing in a college football-like atmosphere. They saw different shapes. They rarely got the same problem twice. The caution comes that Milwaukee's completely different. Enjoy the sweep. Absolutely enjoy it. What a week, man. What a week. They eliminated the team that eliminated them last year. You won two games without a ninth inning heart attack, and a team that was 53-50 not too long ago looked dead in the water, is on its way to Milwaukee to face the 103 winning game Brewers on Saturday night, we think, against the Miz, the Cy Young, the likely Cy Young in the National League.

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3: 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North 5 before the 52. Watch for a ladder in the slow lane. South 805 at H Street. Tire tread middle lane. South 805 before Home Avenue. There is a three-car crash off to the right shoulder.
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0: 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Relive all the biggest moments. Weezer brings out surprise guest Remy Wolf to perform Go Away. ETS takes us for a swim. Stella Lefty joins us for a special performance of her hit Boston. See it all streaming only on Disney Plus and Hulu beginning today. It's October. Baseball postseason in full swing. NFL now picking up. At college football picking up. The leaves are starting to change somewhere. I have yet to see them, but I know they are. And at one point, we'll see them, and it'll feel like fall, and I'm excited. Welcome in here. If you missed it, really interesting conversation with Coach Quintero in hour number one about the upcoming game.

0: game. There's some conversation about who the Padres could put out there, matching up against the Miz, Jacob Mizorowski, who led Major League Baseball in ERA, strikeouts, WHIP, and opponent batting average. He is very much expected to win the Cy Young Award. Would they move Michael King up a day? Probably not. Randy Vasquez is an option. Walker Buehler and Robbie Ray seem like the two most capable options and the two most likely options. Coach Quintero said he would like to see Robbie Ray. We had Danny Vietti from Fox Sports, CBS Sports last an hour ago, and he said he would like to see Robbie Ray because Robbie Ray historically pitches incredibly well in Milwaukee, and he has pitched very well in Milwaukee this season and against Milwaukee this season. And it might be Walker Buehler. Well, I don't know. We'll see. Padres have options. That is a good situation to be in. Here's the thing about Milwaukee. Like, they don't beat you the way that you expect the best teams to beat you, right? By the way, Saturday night, 5:30, I believe, is the game at America Family Field, Padres and Brewers. And Adam Amin is going to be on the call. They're putting Joe Davis on the Dodger call. They're sparing Padre fans. That's very kind. I like Joe Davis, not sparing me, but no problem. I love it, Adam Amin. Voice of Chicago Bulls, by the way. I want to kill one idea immediately. Like, Milwaukee is not the fortunate alternative to playing the Dodgers. I do feel like the Padres match up better. And, willing, God willing, it's Atlanta or Philly on the other side of that and not LA. But the Brewers, look, man, they went 103 and 59. That's the best record in baseball. That's the best record in franchise history. Milwaukee finished 18 and 6 in September. The Padres finished 18 and 6 in September. So it's the two hottest teams in baseball walking into the same series. Padres have evidence that it can beat Milwaukee. Remember? They won the regular season 4-2, including a three-game sweep at Petco Park in early August. Milwaukee won two of those games back in Wisconsin, which is useful information. It's not predictive certainty. But when Milwaukee left San Diego after the sweep, they went to Dodger Stadium. They won 3 of 4, and they've been winning ever since. It was almost like when the Padres lost to the Mets and to Cincinnati, it was like, oh, that there's the this is the wake-up call. It was almost like Milwaukee getting swept by San Diego was their wake-up call, right? And the danger of turning August into October prophecy is that you're using what happened in August to try and predict what's going to happen in October. Mizorowski is going to be the problem on Saturday. He's going to start game one. He's 16 and 5, a 1.8 ERA, 252 strikeouts, an 8 WHIP. I mean, opponents are hitting 157 against him. It's the lowest opponent batting average ever recorded by a qualifying starting pitcher. In 2000, Pedro Martinez had opponents hitting 167. This guy's opponent's hitting 157 at a time when offense is stronger than it's ever been in Major League Baseball. That is absolutely insane. So the assignment for the Padres, don't build a nine-inning offensive philosophy around scoring four off the Miz, right? That may not be how you win. I think what you need to do is find a way to survive the starter. Like, can you get his pitch count up? Can you avoid expanding? Can you turn a walk into a second chance? Can you get one mistake and make it hurt? If he gives you six scoreless, it doesn't mean the game's over, but it does mean that you need to be ready to respond. Milwaukee's a great bullpen, but the Miz might be the single hardest individual pitching assignment that San Diego will see all postseason long, which changes how you evaluate a two-run opportunity. If you get runner on second with one out, the inning matters. You got to take what you can get. If he walks somebody, that's your opening. Against an ace this dominant, one base runner is definitely not nothing, right? It may be the beginning of the only opportunity you get. So if, San Diego, they haven't named the starter. Walker Buehler, Robbie Ray, two likeliest options. I was talking about Walker Buehler and Robbie Ray and, like, why Robbie Ray has been favored. Buehler, by the way, like, second half of the season, he's won 10 of his final 13 Padres starts. Well, I guess he's been just on the Padres, so that was implied, but you know what I mean. He has a 3.62 ERA. He's been fantastic. Michael King is positioned in game two. Robbie Ray has been awesome in his career in Milwaukee, better than Walker Buehler. If you're trying to give your yourself a chance to get this game to your bullpen, that might mean Buehler. He has the postseason experience. He is the steadier down the stretch, but the matchup favors Robbie Ray. And by the way, like, Milwaukee's offense is super weird. And weird in, like, the best way possible. They hit fewer home runs than almost anyone in baseball. Only Toronto hit fewer. But Milwaukee ranked first in baseball batting average, on base percentage. They stole 152 bases, which was fifth in the league. They had 32 bunt hits. Second most in the league, 32 bunt hits. That's how we're evaluating. And they have the lowest swing rate and lowest chase rate in baseball. That's crazy. Fewest home runs. Second fewest home runs. And this is why the Cubs series does not prepare you perfectly for something like this, because the Cubs beat you, could beat you with power. Milwaukee makes you pitch, walk, single, stolen baseball, and play another walk. All of a sudden, it's 2-0, and they'll hold it. You know, you look up, and it's also like 29 pitches. Somehow, there's two runs on the board, like I just said, like, you have to start warming somebody up. This is a team designed to punish impatience. If you start nibbling, they'll take the walk. If you start trying to force strikeouts, they'll extend the at-bat. If you ignore the running game, then they'll take those 90 feet. The Padres' pitching challenge is not to give up a three-run homer. It's don't let every little thing become the next little thing that Milwaukee can capitalize on, because this team is looking for small ball. And by golly, if you give them an inch, they will take a mile. They've been described as one of the rare ball clubs capable of matching San Diego's bullpen depth. Look, Trevor, is it Majel or Megal, whatever. He's really good. 30 saves, 8-9 whip. Abner Ribe anchors the setup group with a lefty, you know, Aaron Ashby capable of covering important length. But, dude, Miller, Morjon, Rodriguez, Adam Matsui. I think this becomes a race to the first lead, because both teams have incredible high leverage guys. Man, what a benefit it would be if you can get up to an early lead and not blow your high leverage guys early, force Milwaukee to, and then you get the benefit in games 2 and 3 of having them available. What a luxury that would be. Elsewhere tonight, Philadelphia and Atlanta play a winner take all game 3 at 5:00. I did say that Thursday night football might be a single screen experience, but you could be watching this game as well. I'll probably just like be scrolling down on the ESPN app, refreshing, to be honest with you. I'll be watching Thursday Night Football. Got some other work to do in the process. Aaron Nola is going to start against a guy named Ray Kerr, both guys who are fan bases are really putting a lot of hopes on these guys right now. And Aaron Nola has not been the same Aaron Nola that you might remember. In the early of the season, fan base was asking for him to be DFA'd. So by the time Padre fans go to sleep, the National League side of this bracket will be set. We'll be ready to roll, man. Ready to roll. It's going to be a fun time. I'm excited for this weekend. I think they really did a great job of setting the tone with the way that they won these first two games. And we'll wrap things up talking about them in the bottom of the hour. Coming up next, though, we got to switch the tone to football. Dude, we got Browns and Steelers tonight. And I don't think anybody thought that this would be as sexy of a matchup as maybe it is shaping up to be. Let's talk to my buddy Drew Ferris for his usual Thursday check. And we'll talk Thursday Night Football. Get you ready for the week around the NFL as well. 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

0: Here's what's trending from the IR Sports Network, presented by Fox One. Padres and Brewers game one will be Saturday. ESPN doesn't have a start time, but the MLB app says 5:30, so we'll see what they tell us later in the day. Atlanta and Philly will have their game three, winner take all game, at 5 o'clock in Atlanta. The winner of that game will go on to play the Dodgers. There was one trade in the NFL today. The Steelers traded cornerback Joey Porter Jr. to the Cowboys for a 2027 sixth rounder and a 2028 second rounder. Thursday night football tonight is the Steelers and the Browns. There's no time like October. The 2026 MLB postseason is here, streaming live on Fox One. From the NLCS and through the World Series, and the stakes couldn't be higher. Stream the Major League Baseball postseason on Fox One.
1: It's a Thursday, midway through our third hour, which means we're going to talk a little National Football League. I know baseball has been much of our conversation. It should be much of our conversation, but the Padres have a day off. I know the Phillies and the Braves are playing at 5 o'clock, but still some football to have and a big weekend ahead of us to talk about as well. Let's bring on Drew Ferris, Drew, our buddy who comes on every Thursday to talk a little football. Last week, I asked Drew to come on. He came on. He was sick. He didn't tell me he was sick, and he still did the interview. So let me just really quickly ask you if I should be aware of any illnesses, Drew, before we get going here. Drew?
2: Yes, can you hear me?
1: Yeah, I can hear you.
2: Great. Yeah, thanks for having me on, man. I'm feeling much better.
1: Oh, fantastic. I mean, well, it's been a week, so I'd be really concerned if you were still sick. how you feel about your Padres, bud?
2: Good. You know, I watched them last night, first baseball game I watched all year on TV. So not much of a baseball head, but it was fun to see them to win and advance. I did go to the game on Saturday against the Diamondbacks. That was fun to watch too. Big night for the Padres as well. So the vibes are high, man, here in San Diego.
1: Any plans to make a trip out to the NLDS this upcoming week?
2: No, I'm going to leave those seats for the people who care the most.
1: Man of the people, Drew Ferris. All right. Well, I guess that'll be the extent of our baseball talk with you. I thought I could squeeze out that lemon a little bit more, but maybe not much juice there. Where there's plenty of juice is on the NFL side. Where do we even start? Okay, so we have two 2-1 football teams playing on Thursday night football tonight. And interestingly enough, those two 2-1 football teams are the Browns and the Steelers. How do we even begin talking about these two fever dreams?
2: Great question. I was thinking about it earlier today. I like the Browns to cover. I think the Steelers are favored by 3, I believe. I just think the Browns' offensive weapons are just a little bit better than the Steelers' offensive weapons. I think the Browns will get enough pressure to kind of rattle Rodgers and not let him pick apart that defense. So, and I think Denzel Ward, I think he's just too much for those offensive weapons like Metcalf and Michael Pittman to handle. So, I see the Browns maybe winning. I might have just talked myself into them winning, which is wild. Because over the last 2 weeks, take back my take. I guess maybe it's too early for that. Deshaun Watson, he's just managing the game, and Munkin's putting him in easy throw positions and easy completions, high completion percentage, just kind of maximizing that offense as much as possible, given his abilities and making plays with his legs. And hey, man, I mean, it's two games that I thought were much better than what I expected going into the season.
1: Do you think that success from the Browns almost puts the fan base in an even worse position than the Browns losing these games? Because now you're trying to figure out how you can root for this team with Deshaun Watson being the driving force behind their success?
2: Yeah, you know, you always want to win. I think the Browns, you know, they want to win. The fan base wants to win. The players want to win. Long-term success, you know, they do have a few first-round picks this year. You know, trying to be at the top of the draft every year, I guess, Bo Nix was drafted, I think, 12th, right, in 2024. He was the sixth quarterback taken, after he was drafted after J.J. McCarthy. And he's seem to be better than J.J. McCarthy, right? So sometimes not, you know, being in the top half of the first round or early in the draft is not a bad thing. I think they're a team that wants to compete and wants to win. I mean, you know, if Deshaun Watson will help them win games, I mean, so be it. But I don't think he's the long-term option there. I think he limits their offense in terms of, like, their big play potential. But he's doing enough to win right now, and he's doing enough to cover, too, so the last few weeks. So I'll take the Browns tonight to cover, oddly enough.
1: Drew Ferris joining us here, San Diego Sports 760, live on the iHeartRadio app. Our rare football conversation here this week as we get you ready for Thursday Night Football and another week in the NFL. Let's start off with the Eagles. So it felt like of all of the teams going into the week, out of the week, whatever, because they played on Monday Night Football, that hadn't lost yet, they were definitely like the Fakers. You know, they won both their matchups very, very, it was Tennessee and it was Arizona, and it was like barely wins against both. And, you know, there was a conversation about, like, why does Vegas seem like they're leaning towards Chicago in this game with these odds? And it became very clear that there's something institutional going on with Philadelphia that was prevalent on the field against Chicago. So I guess my question is, like, I feel like Chicago might be, not Chicago, Philadelphia is starting to trend in the direction of Green Bay. So is it a Nick Sirianni thing? Is it an Artie Moreno? Like, what's the problem out there in Philadelphia that is causing, even though they're 2-1, it just feels like this team is actually very much on the downhill slide right now.
2: Yeah, offensively, they're extremely inconsistent. And they had some turnovers on Monday night, which, you know, any team that turns the ball over, they're going to struggle, right? I mean, and to get points. But I think their biggest issue, like right now, they should be leaning on Saquon Barkley a lot. And they've been feeding him, but they can't get him into the end zone. And they need to get him more involved. Like in 2024, he had like, I think he had 2,000 plus yards rushing. Mm-hmm. 2025, I don't even think he had 1,000 yards. And then right now, he's on pace probably for a similar season. So I don't understand why they're not leaning on him more. You know, Dallas Goedert being hurt, I think he's that X factor in that offense, just kind of softening defenses and, you know, finding the gaps in those zones. I think they're missing him a lot. They don't really have a replacement for him. Zach Ertz, he isn't a Dallas Goedert. So, and Eli Stowers, he's not.

0: ready to play. So I think they're missing Goddard a lot. And I mean, their offensive line is way better than Green Bay, so I wouldn't necessarily compare them to Green Bay. But I just think right now, like, if things are slow and inconsistent, you just run the rock, man. I just run Saquon, give him the ball, find ways to get him involved more, and you know, really soften these defenses they're playing. I don't really think Jalen Hurts is the issue. I think he's playing well enough. And Dontayvion Wicks, he stepped up for them this year so far. He's looking really good. Mekhi Lemon, he made a couple plays, but they can't turn the ball over, and they need to control the clock and get Saquon involved. And I think that'll eventually open things back up. And then when Dallas Goedert comes back, they'll have a better chance. This isn't the same offense we saw a few years ago when they were, you know, really blowing people out and you know, scoring a lot of points. But, you know, they're going to need to make those changes on offense. It's a little disappointing if you're an Eagles fan so far.
1: I know they have Kansas City on Sunday, but it feels like the 3-0 Raiders are something more than just a fluke. And I find myself rooting for them and for the narrative. I don't know why. I just think that the fan base thought they were going to win two games this year, and they've already won three, and they've actually looked pretty good doing it. Is there any real consideration in what I said to take the Raiders seriously at all, considering what we've seen from them?
0: Yeah, I think I'm taking them seriously. I think they'll cover it this week. You know, they're going to need to continue to force turnovers, because that's how they're winning a lot of these games, is they're forcing turnovers. Their defense is playing extremely well. N'Kobe Dean, he's turned out to be a leader of that defense. He's holding it down. And Max Crosby finally has some help on the defensive side. So they're playing pretty well defensively. Offensively, Kubiak, he's got them running a system where it's super fluid. It's clean. It's, you know, Brock Bowers is getting involved. It's play action. They're being able to run the ball better. They're better up front than they've ever been. And it's for Kirk Cousins, it's making it easy for him to make decisions and then getting the ball out fairly quickly and not letting him just sit back in the pocket and look multiple different directions and then throw the ball or throw it late and getting picked. So I think when they do, and I thought about this a lot, when they turn over the keys, because eventually they're going to turn this over to Fernando Mendoza, but the question is when? Is it this season? Is it next season? I think they've put themselves in a position with all this winning that, you know, as soon as Mendoza comes in, and if he loses a game or plays poorly, they're going to say, oh, he's not ready, and why did he take Cousins out? You know, it's like they're kind of building a scenario for them that's an interesting predicament. So I'm going to be paying attention to, you know, what happens to them moving forward. But I think this week they have a very good chance to win against the Raiders and at least cover. To win against the Chiefs. The Chiefs' offense, without Kenny Walker, it's still not very good. I mean, the average depth of target for Mahomes is, maybe before the Miami game, the first 2 weeks was like 6 yards. So it's not like the Chiefs are doing anything crazy. They're doing a good job running the ball as well, but the Chiefs have a great run defense. So if you can slow down Kenny Walker and, you know, force Mahomes and those receivers to make plays, I think that's their best chance to win, which is crazy historically thinking. You think, oh, Mahomes and his receivers, but his receivers are just one-trick ponies. They can't run routes very well. They're just fast, and they don't create separation on their own. So if you can kind of limit the gimmick plays and stay disciplined, stopping the run and limit their ability for their play action, I think the Raiders have a real chance. I like the Raiders' efficiency on offense too, and you got to credit Kubiak and, you know, you credit Spytek at GM. I mean, they've flipped that roster around. They might be this year's Patriots. Who knows? We'll see.
1: Yeah, it feels that way. Really quickly here, final thought. Jim Harbaugh came out and he said that he stands by this roster. A ton of inactives on the practice chart today for the Chargers. They're in Seattle. Any chance they don't go 0-4 to start the season?
0: It's a slim one, man. I mean, Seattle's a really tough place to play no matter the time of year. I mean, look, they forced 5 turnovers last week and they almost won, and they had a chance to win against one of the best teams in the AFC. So the Chargers, they have a chance to win. I wouldn't put it very high. I think this game will be a lot closer than people think. I think the Chargers just need to wake up a little bit, and it's tough because their interior offensive line is really poor, and I don't think that's going to change in a week at all. But they got to just start clicking on offense. Their defense is holding it down, but their offense, they

0: they have to score more than just 14 to 16 points a week. I mean, and I think that they'll eventually get going more on offense. They'll get to that 21, 28 points a game, but they need to capitalize more on some possessions and limit bonehead mistakes and just get tougher up front. So that's I think the Chargers do have a chance. And Seattle, they showed some weakness last week. Everyone thought they would beat Washington handily, especially with Marcus Mariota as a starting quarterback. So Seattle, I mean, they're beatable. It's not like they're indestructible, but the Chargers are going to need to really step up in those areas I mentioned to have a chance.
1: All right, Drew, appreciate your time as always. Enjoy the week, and we'll talk to you next week.
0: Thanks, Jonathan. Appreciate you.
1: Anytime, brother. All right, Drew Ferris, that's our NFL talk. I had to bring on the best to talk about it because we're talking baseball otherwise. We'll continue to talk baseball on the other side. What do we consider as a good result coming out of Milwaukee? The team is headed there on Saturday to take on the Brewers. Oh, baby, it's going to be a long 2 days, and then it's going to be a fun weekend. What kind of weekend are we expecting? We'll talk about that. Taking you up to Schaefer and Sliwa here in about 15 minutes at San Diego Sports 760, live on the iHeartRadio app.
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4: South 805 before home, this three-car crash still on the right shoulder. North and South 125 slowing between the 8 and the 94. North 5 speeds beginning to go down. Del Mar Heights to Loma Santa Fe. I'm Mark Zegan, San Diego Traffic.
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1: 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Big thank you to Drew Ferris for hopping on here and holding down the NFL side of things while we focus on baseball for the most part. And the Padres will have a couple of well-earned days off. They'll be in Milwaukee here in about 2 days to get the weekend going for game one of the DS. What kind of result are we hoping for when this team gets back to Petco Park after their first two games? I think coming home 1-1 would put San Diego in a very workable position. But the Padres should manage whichever game becomes winnable, right? Like, don't decide in advance that Saturday, because Mize's pitching belongs to Milwaukee, so Sunday, now that Michael King is going, it gives you a better advantage, right? Like, there shouldn't be any speculation that game one, the weight of game one swings, or the scales of game one swing more heavily in favor of Milwaukee. They might, because Mize is pitching, but, or Miz, the Miz is pitching, if you will. But the truth is that doesn't mean it's not a winnable game. Like, would you sign up right now for San Diego to come back 1-1? I would, but I also believe that they could take that first game and string together those games. Like, I'm not giving the Brewers Saturday. And it also doesn't mean that somebody who turns down that offer is necessarily predicting a sweep. Maybe that person would rather keep the possibility of winning both, even with the risk of losing both, right? Because there's different attitudes towards this opportunity. Neither one should become the team's game plan. Padres finished Chicago with a 4-1 win yesterday and a two-game sweep. That part is earned. That next part, you know, the next one still has to be earned too. All of it has to be earned. And the conversation could easily get away from people tomorrow as they start to really look at this series and say, well, Mize is really good. Padres are going with Bueller or with Robbie Ray. You know, time for the Padres just to survive Saturday and get to Michael King Sunday. I don't know. It sounds tight, but baseball has no obligation to follow the fact that this dude is the best pitcher in baseball this year, right? I think that what helps you win Saturday's game is just making sure you build the rotation intelligently, right? I don't care what the pitching matchup looked like on Thursday or on Wednesday against the Cubs. I don't care what it's going to look like on Sunday. If it's tied in the sixth, do what you need to do to win the game. If the Padres lead in the seventh, Saturday is available. If it's tied in the sixth, Saturday is available. If you're coming down one and somebody reaches second, if they're down one and trying to come back and somebody reaches second, Saturday is still available. You can't spend a close playoff game protecting tomorrow because you decide 2 days earlier that tomorrow was your better chance. Saturday is just as good of a chance because you start off as that gun gets shot 0-0. And you start on offense first. You get to be the tone setters. They beat Milwaukee. They beat Milwaukee on a dominant Mizrowski night. Remember that? Go back to May 13th in Milwaukee. Miz threw 7 scoreless innings against the Padres. He had 10 strikeouts, and the Padres won that game 3-1. Gavin Sheets hit a 3-run homer with 2 outs in the 9th. That game doesn't predict Saturday, but boy, does it give you some confidence and some evidence that this team can win against that guy. You don't have to go win the matchup against the starting pitcher to win the baseball game. So I am unfazed by the fact that this guy might be pitched up against Walker Buehler, Robbie Ray. Because this team has depth, this offense has been great, and I think that they have the blueprint to beat Milwaukee, even if it's in Milwaukee, even if they, you know, the season series was won because they won the games in San Diego. So I think that this is a very interesting. There's no comfort in postseason baseball, but if you're going to feel as safe as you can, this might be as safe as the Padres could feel going into Milwaukee. Was setting the tone with that win against Chicago the way they did, the way they've been able to play against this team. And I just think the vibes are high. I think the vibes are back in San Diego. And there's just a different level of confidence. I asked Coach Quintero 2.5 hours ago, like, the guys who have made this team the version that it is now are not the guys they traded for at the trade deadline when they were 15-53. It's all most of the guys that were part of this team that were 15-53. And it proves that they had it in them all along, and now they're executing it. And I am so excited, so amped to see what they have in store in the division series starting on Saturday in Milwaukee. It's going to be fun. Looking forward to chatting more about it tomorrow. Big thanks to Coach Quintero, to Danny Vietti, to Ben Fletcher, Brent Sperry, Mary, Mike, all of you for making us a part of your Thursday evening, afternoon plans. Evening somewhere. October's here. I'll be back from 12 to 3 tomorrow. We will have Steve Hartman on at 1:30. Fletcher will be back as well. Until then, enjoy Alan Sliwa. He is part of Schaefer and Sliwa. He is part of your drive home as well from 3 to 6. 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
25: The Steelers visit the Browns tonight. Pittsburgh is 0-9 on Thursday Night Football when playing an AFC North team on the road. The Saints have lost running back Travis Etienne for at least 4 games, putting him on IR with his hamstring injury. Aaron Nola and Ray Kerr get the mouth assignments to start for the Phillies and Braves in the third and deciding game of their wild card series. I'm Frank Garrity.
26: 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From the NCLS through the World Series, the stakes couldn't be higher. 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
5: 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Padres and Brewers are getting set for Game 1 of their series in Milwaukee on Saturday. The MLB app is reporting 5:30 for the start time, but ESPN says it's still to be determined. It's probably going to depend on what happens between Game 3 of Atlanta and the Philadelphia Phillies. That's going to be at 5 o'clock tonight. The winner of that game will go on to play the Dodgers. We had an NFL trade today. The Steelers traded cornerback Joey Porter to the Cowboys for a 2027 sixth rounder and a 2028 second rounder. Thursday night football tonight, we got Steelers taking on the Browns. There's no time like October. The 2026 MLB postseason is here, streaming live on Fox One. From the NLCS through the World Series, the stakes couldn't be higher. 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
3: The Padres send the Cubs home in front of the faithful at Petco Park in two straight games. Now it's off to the NLDS versus Milwaukee. We recap the wild card series, all from the San Diego 760 ESET Cybersecurity Studios with Schaefer and Sliwa.
1: All right, what is going on, San Diego? What is going on? Thank you very much for being here. Appreciate you guys tuning in to San Diego Sports 760. I'm Alan Sliwa. Schaefer will be out the rest of the week. He'll be back on Monday, and hopefully by then we're at the minimum, at the very least, tied with the Milwaukee Brewers at one apiece. We got a lot to get into in today's show. What a crazy 48 hours. And, you know, what I'm going to try to do, and we'll have a busy pack show, I'll kind of give you guys an idea, the guests and everything else that we got going on today. But, of course, on a day like this, we do want to hear from Padre fans. We want to hear from San Diegans that are driving around or they're listening on the app or they're watching on YouTube, however you guys consume the show. How you feeling right now? How you feeling about what the Padres did to the Chicago Cubs, the Milwaukee Brewers up next? Just an incredible 48 hours. And, you know, I got to be honest with you. I think there's a couple different ways that we can take the show. Brent, you know, I'm going to love your perspective on this series as well. Obviously, you know your baseball, but let me be very, very blunt here as we sit here and the series against the Cubs are over. What a complete domination by the San Diego Padres, a complete ass kicking by the San Diego Padres. And I'm not even doing that. Like, I'm not trying to run my mouth against another franchise or any of that stuff. I'm just talking facts about what the San Diego Padres did to the Chicago Cubs. And I think sometimes we get caught up in this. We get caught up in this whole, all right, yeah, they were playing good ball, but you know what? It wasn't the playoffs, or they went on that streak where they won 13 of 14 games. And it's like, yeah, but none of those teams were actually good, or those aren't teams that you're going to face in the playoffs. The Padres went through the Chicago Cubs like the Cubs should not be in the playoffs. The Padres went through the Cubs like there's different levels to the postseason, and the Chicago Cubs were nowhere near that. How many times have we been able to say that in Padres history? Once you get to the playoffs, it's like, yeah, who's this opponent in front of us? They are not in our league. And that's what we saw for 48 hours. And by the way, I'm the one doing the show with Coach John Katera yesterday. Shout out to Naughty Barrel. We were there in East Village. Hopefully back out there next week as well. Shout out to San Diego County Credit Union that obviously sponsored that show. But I'm there with Katera yesterday. I'm like freaking cautious as hell. And, you know, whatever you saw in game one against the Cubs, that's not what you're going to get in game two. Yes, a lot of things went the Padres' way. Yes, Michael King was phenomenal in game one, but the Cubs are not going to go out like that, right? No, they went out like that.
2: And this has, you know, more to do with the San Diego Padres than it does with the Chicago Cubs. Now, you can go watch all your national outlets and everyone's going to tell you that the Cubs are a train wreck. What they're not going to say, and maybe they're saying it, maybe I'm not paying as much attention to it. But I do feel like the national story is the Cubs lost, not the Padres won. I don't care. It doesn't matter, right? Like, whether they want to give the Padres all the credit in the world or they don't,

0: it's truly, truly irrelevant. The only thing that matters is the Padres look like one of the best teams remaining here. I know the Phillies and the Braves still got to finish off. Of course, you got the Goliaths that are still out there, and I'm talking about the Dodgers, the team with the best record in Major League Baseball with the Milwaukee Brewers. Of course, there is a long, long way to go for the San Diego Padres, and I'm not trying to tell you that. I've told you guys this, and I'll continue to repeat it. I'm one of the most boring sports fans you can possibly meet, because all I want to see is San Diego have success. And as soon as that game was over, I asked, I won't play. I got some other stuff that I'll play. I got some really good sound yesterday, being a part of that celebration in the clubhouse and everything else. I asked Xander, there was a point I asked Xander Bogaerts about the Milwaukee series, and it was cool because it was just one-on-one, so he's just joking around about it. He's like, right now? You want me to start breaking down the Brewers right now? What I mean by that is I hope this team is able to turn the page, because they're going to have some incredible, incredible competition coming up against the Milwaukee Brewers. But it also wouldn't be right for me not to enjoy what the Padres did with Padre fans for the next, you know, at least for a portion of this show before we start looking at Milwaukee. And we'll spend a lot more time on Milwaukee tomorrow. But just like I said, complete domination by the Padres against the Chicago Cubs. To be honest with you, I think if this was a best of seven, I don't think that much is going to change. That's how much better I think the Padres were than the Chicago Cubs. And I think that also has a lot to do. We had some really good guests on that broke it down from a Cubs perspective. And some of the conversations that we heard from them was like, yeah, listen, the Cubs have struggled. The Cubs over this last month or so are playing 500 baseball. Hey, their offense is not nearly as good as it was. Yes, from a runs perspective, no question about it that they have. They've done a phenomenal job, and the most runs in Major League Baseball. But I think there is something about being hot at the right time. The Padres are hot. The Cubs weren't, and the Padres took advantage of it. One of the things that I think means the most to me as we sit here today, I said this yesterday to Coach John Quintero, who filled in yesterday and did the show, and it was great to do it with him. One of the things that I thought I was so curious to see in that matchup yesterday was, show me some killer instinct from the Padres. Because if you're going to be a team that's got any shot against the Milwaukee Brewers, you got to have some killer instinct. If you're going to be a team that's going to compete for a World Series, you got to have some killer instinct. And if I just kind of go through the last 30 days, there's been some opportunities for them, whether it was the Cubs reeling and Philly reeling, and it's kind of opening up this door. Hey, are they going to get a wild card or are they not as far as home field? You got that series in LA after you lose the first game, and it's like, all right, you know what? You're not going to get any help from the Arizona Diamondbacks. If you want to punch a ticket into the playoffs, you might have to win Wednesday and Thursday in LA, and that's exactly what they did. So there was a little bit there. That's what I mean of a killer instinct. Hey, Saturday night against the Arizona Diamondbacks, if you want home field and you don't want to put this in the Cubs' hands, or you're looking for somebody else to potentially help you, or you don't want to play a lot of your guys on Sunday, you want to rest them and get ready for the wild card round, do you have a killer instinct against the Arizona Diamondbacks? They win that game 10-7. And I thought yesterday was what good teams do, and what teams that you know, truly have a shot at making some noise here in the postseason. When you got a shot to close out a team and you're in San Diego, can you have that killer instinct? Can you step on their throat? And the Lakers, or the Padres, shows you how long I've been covering them. The Padres never gave the Cubs any hope. The Padres never allowed the Chicago Cubs. I was listening to Craig Counsell after game one, and there were some questions there about the atmosphere and everything else. We'll get into that. That's fine. And Craig Counsell's like, yeah, we never did anything to shut them up. And he's talking about the Padre fans. We never did anything to get them down and sitting on their seats and getting nervous and everything else. I don't remember ever watching a playoff series with the Padres. And I know it's not like we sit here and it's like the Padres are in the playoffs every single year, even though since 2020, they're making that more of the norm. How many games have you watched or series have you watched where you're like, hey, I think I'm kind of comfortable? All right, Nick Pivetta got into some jams yesterday. Bradley Rodriguez had to come in with a couple of guys on. the double in the ninth. All right, is there going to be an opportunity for the Cubs to bring the tying run to the plate? Was there really any kind of nervousness or worry or concern in that series? There wasn't. And, you know, shout out to obviously to the San Diego Padres for doing what they did. You just love to see that they completely demoralized another team with phenomenal history, a franchise that is proud, a franchise that, you know, clearly won a World Series not too long ago, a franchise that has a lot of pressure and is one of the more premier franchises in all sports. The Padres demoralized the Chicago Cubs. And again, this isn't even, I'm not trying to be disrespectful to the Cubs or any of that stuff. I'm just telling you what I saw over the course of the last 48 hours, and that's what the Padres were. And it was special to see. I will tell you, I have a theme yesterday that I noticed, inside of that clubhouse, which I think is very, very important. There is not one person in that clubhouse, and I got a chance yesterday to talk to Joe Musgrove, Manny Machado, Jackson Merrill, A.J. Preller, Jose E. Feliciano. There is not one person in that clubhouse that's part of that Padres organization that's content with whatever the hell that they just accomplished. They got much bigger plans. And in order to do so, the competition is going to get much stiffer. If I'm right about this, this is just the difference between the Cubs and the Brewers. They're in the same division. The Milwaukee Brewers won that division by 14 games. The Cubs at one point, you know, obviously had moments during the year where you're like, hey, this is going to be a true threat. They weren't. The Milwaukee Brewers are 100% a true threat to potentially win a World Series and come out of the NL. And that's just how quick the competition just goes up. So don't be surprised, obviously, to see a completely different series against the Milwaukee Brewers. But I love it. I think this is great. Joe Musgrove had a quote yesterday. I put it up on X. If you're not following John and I, I'm trying to put up as much content as I can on the show. So Schaefer and Slee took a lot of videos yesterday, put it up. So just from a show perspective, I'm putting it up on X. And he said something to the effect of, you know, that the Brewers got a lot of confidence. And he's like, and everybody in here has as much confidence as they do that both teams think they can beat each other. So it's going to be I don't like saying it's going to be a fun series against the Brewers, because fun means like that there's no fun is when you got nothing to worry about and there's no nerves to an event that you're going to, or you're going to hang out with friends. I don't know if I call this fun. It's more business, and I think the Padres are going to be trying to take care of business. Okay, let's do this when we come back. By the way, just kind of give you guys an idea of what the show looks like. Longtime Padres broadcaster, Bob Chandler. A lot of San Diegans remember Bob Chandler. He's going to join us at 3:30. He was at the game yesterday, give his perspective. Such a historian of the San Diego Padres. I'm looking forward to chat with him. Jack Cronin, who's part of Kogo, is going to join us at 4 for a couple of things. We're going to talk Padres. We're also going to talk about a big, big development in Midway Rising that happened. I want to say it went down on Tuesday, but we haven't got a chance because so much was going on with the Padres. We'll get a chance to talk to him. Bob Nightingale, USA Today. Love him or hate him, I don't care what you think. Bob Nightingale was at the game yesterday. He's one of the best to cover the sport. He's going to join us at 5 o'clock. So we got a packed show. And then, of course, you guys can be a part of the show as well. 877-767-4760. 877-767-4760. Stay right here. 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
3: Crash South 805, Clermont Mesa Boulevard should be out of lanes. The freeway already pretty tough here. La Jolla Village Drive to the 15. South 5 on and off slowing Pacific Highway into National City. And on the coast, North 5 stop and go from the 56 to Loma Santa Fe.
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13: 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Just a reminder here, Bob Chandler, longtime Padres broadcaster, is going to join us at 3:30, a historian of the San Diego Padres. I'm looking forward to getting his perspective on the series. Let me tell you when the series was over. This series was over. Now, granted, I understand they took a 4-1 lead. Gavin Sheets hits that 2-run homer. I don't think the series was over. I still think there's a lot of ball left, and it just gave them a little bit of a cushion. So, what a freaking baller Gavin Sheets yesterday. What a big time at bat. And, you know, I'm going to continue to say this. I mean, I've watched the San Diego Padres, and you guys, everybody that's a sports fan, you guys know how this works, whether it's the NFL, it's the NBA, it's NHL, it's freaking soccer, or it's MLB, it doesn't matter. The healthiest and the hottest are usually the most dangerous teams in the playoffs. Gavin Sheets is just another name that's added and got that. Craig Stammett said this a couple of times, that he got that, was it on Sunday? I think he got that home run. Was Sunday, Saturday? I can't remember which day it was against the Diamondbacks, right before the regular season was done. He said that he thought that was huge, and it gave him some confidence. And then Gavin Sheets churning on a pitch inside, and just the place exploded at Petco, and it was an honor to be there for both of these games and to have media access. I'm

0: still trying to get used to not being able to take my shirt off in the press room and start cheering. But I think that's not allowed, so I'm not going to do it so I could continue to go to these games. But obviously a big-time moment. This is when the series was over, in my opinion. Very next at-bat was Cronenworth. And it's a 3-0 count, and Palencia's on the mound, and he hits him square in the back. I heard the broadcast, or some people say, I think it was Kershaw, something like that. 3-0, maybe you already know you're going to walk. Oh, maybe he's frustrated, he lost the pitch, whatever the case was. To me, the moment that happened, and you heard some of the Padres, whether it was players or a couple of the other guys on the bench, they kind of started barking over there, not happy with Palencia at all. And even Jay Cronenworth staring him down, I'm like, the series is done. This is it. It's a wrap. Because I think this is common in sports. You can start seeing when the other team is frustrated. You can start seeing where the other team, they don't feel like they have an answer. One of their best bullpen guys comes in that situation and gives up a pinch hit, 2-run homer to give the Padres a 3-run lead. I mean, listen, the Cubs had some opportunities this series. I'm not telling you that they didn't. Looking at PCA and Bregman, how much they struggled and just how elite the pitching was for the Padres. At that moment right there, I'm like, yeah, the Cubs are done. That's it. The series is over. It ain't going to go anywhere. You're in their head now. They're frustrated. They're not coming through with runners in scoring position. The Padres know they're going to go to their bullpen and, obviously try to hold this 4-1 lead, and that's exactly what they did yesterday. Little things like that, I think, matter, and I think little things like that say everything in a series. And I've seen it on the other side where the Padres are on the other end, and they look frustrated, and they look like they don't have an answer, and I'm like, yeah, this series is going to end. And it's common in sports, the teams that are more frustrated, the teams that are taking cheap shots, maybe the pitch just got away. I don't think so. Doesn't matter what I think. But that, to me, was this thing's in the bag and it's a wrap, and that's exactly what the Padres ended up making happen here. Brent, I think you got a unique perspective, and your baseball opinion, I respect. Anything I say that you disagree with, or who cares what I just said, what was your perspective of this series? Padres take both games, 8-0 in one game and 4-1 in game two.
1: First off, I'll start with the Palencia thing. I don't think that's a non-issue. He is typically wild. There's a reason why he got his closer position taken away from him, because when he's on, but when he's off, he's like two steps, close to being Rick Wild Thing Vaughn from Major League. So he tends to be wild. So I think that was just a case of I don't think he did it on purpose. I think it was just wild because it wouldn't benefit them at all.
0: I don't disagree with it wouldn't benefit them, but could you at least see from the perspective of like that situation? You just gave up a 2-run homer, 3-0 count, and where he hit him. Like sometimes I think if I just caught him barely on the elbow or I was trying to go inside, I just think it was on the Cronenworth's a lefty here. It's almost hitting him on the left side of his shoulder.
1: Typically, if they hit him on purpose, though, they hit him in the butt or the hip. They don't hit him in the back or the upper area. I'd hope not. That's why I lean. It's more of a mistake. Because if he was going to do that, he probably would have hit. He would have aimed higher if he was going to do it on purpose. But I don't know. I push back a little bit on the domination. Game one, yes. Mm-hmm. We didn't get a hit until the seventh inning. We got shut out. Game two, it was a safe situation. You only won by 3. Like, two-game domination, what the Yankees did to the Red Sox, that, to me, was domination. Because they outscored them 18-2 in the series.
0: Sure,
1: they scored, 9-0 and then 9-2. So, I think if the Padres would have done what they did in game one twice, then yes, they dominated them.
0: So tighter game in game two, that kind of takes away from you.
1: You said the Cubs had their chances in game two.
0: Sure.
1: Dansby Swanson swinging at ball 4 twice in a row, mm-hmm. which would have loaded the bases up with no outs. They get nothing out of it.
0: 3-0 count, by the way.
1: Yes.
0: Already at that point, Pivetta had already put the 7th and 8th guy in the order on, PCA waiting on deck, and no damage, right? So I'm getting texts from a couple of buddies of mine. They're like, I don't know, how much longer are you going to keep Pivetta? I was shocked that the Cubs did nothing with that. But I think that's, I don't know. maybe I'm going a little bit too far when I say they dominated them, but I think just the fact that the Padres jumped out, game one kind of clearly set this tone. Michael King put the Padres in a position where they had everybody available in the bullpen. I guess at the end of the day, I'm supposed to feel a certain way in a series, and I think that's going to come up with Milwaukee, and we'll see what happens. But I don't know how I had some comfort, and I felt like there was comfort in this series. The further the series went on, the more comfortable I was. All right, let's do this. When we come back, and by the way, I'm starring a lot of these YouTube comments, and I'm looking forward to reading some of these comments so you guys can continue to put whatever your thoughts were on that as well. But I'm going to get to some of these YouTube comments. But coming back, let's get to our first guest of the show, Bob Chandler, longtime Padres broadcaster, just a historian of the San Diego Padres, a perfect guy that you want to have on a day like today to tell a little bit of the story. By the way, broadcasted roughly 5,100 of the franchise's 8,000 games, was the author of Tales from the San Diego Padres, published back in 2006. He's going to join us. Stay right here. Appreciate you guys being a part of the show. This is San Diego Sports 760 live on the iHeartRadio app.
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0: Here's what's trending tonight at Sports Network, presented by Fox One. Padres and Brewers are getting set for Game 1 of their series Saturday in Milwaukee. We're still waiting on a confirmed start time. ESPN doesn't have one, but MLB is saying 5:30. I'll keep you posted in the day. We got Game 3 of Atlanta and Philly tonight in Atlanta. The winner of that will get to face the Dodgers. We had one trade in the NFL today. The Steelers traded cornerback Joey Porter Jr. to the Cowboys for a sixth rounder and a second rounder. We got Monday Night Football tonight, Pittsburgh taking on Cleveland. And right here at 6 o'clock on the San Diego Sports 760, you got the Sean Lewis Coaches Show. The Aztec head coach will sit down with Rich and preview the Pac-12 opener this Saturday at Snapdragon Stadium. There's no time like October. The 2026 MLB postseason is here, streaming live on Fox One. From the NLCS through the World Series, the stakes couldn't be higher. Stream the MLB postseason on Fox One.
1: All right, trying to play some historic calls of the San Diego Padres, and hopefully this is just the start of a historic run for SD this year. They take out the Cubs yesterday. The Milwaukee Brewers coming up next, and the competition's only going to get so much tougher. Bob Chandler, longtime Padres broadcaster, broadcasted roughly 5,100 of the franchise's first 8,000 games. Really just a historian and a well-known name, obviously, around San Diego Padres. Nice enough to take some time. Bob, thank you for the time. How are you doing?
2: I'm doing great. You know, even though I'm not broadcasting anymore for the Padres, I still follow them closely. I love the game, and it's a great one to watch the kind of season they're having now.
1: Well, hopefully, Bob, this is just one, small step. And, of course, you got to get into the playoffs first, and they were able to secure home field. And now we're talking, now we start getting to the rounds where I think, obviously, the competition, as you know, is going to get a lot stiffer. But let's just kind of go back. You were there last night. Let's just, from a pure baseball perspective, what did you see over these last two games that gives you just a certain amount of confidence that the Padres can make a run? Just from a pure baseball perspective, what are some of the things that you noticed?
2: Well, the first thing that jumped out at me, Alan, I mean, going back to when I first started broadcasting with the Padres in their early years, the first 5 years of the franchise, their best attendance for the whole season was 666,000. And now I watch 3.3 million pour in this year, and only one team in Major League Baseball, the Dodgers, drew more people. Well, the Padres actually outdrew the Yankees. I can tell you, in the early days of the franchise, nobody would have thought that was even remotely possible. And then the excitement in that ballpark, just amazing. Although, I think San Diego has turned into a fabulous baseball town. But in the playoff series the Padres were in, which was 1984, gosh, that's 42 years ago, they were playing, of course, at San Diego Stadium, which at that time could seat up to maybe 65,000 people for baseball. And an old veteran baseball writer for the Chicago Cubs told me that, the noise at that stadium last night, that's the most noise I've ever heard in a baseball stadium. And I thought that was a heck of a compliment. But you have to remember the Padres, they began in 1969, the Major League Padres, didn't have a winning season until 1978, and then got into the playoffs for the first time in 1984. And in those days, there were just two divisions in each league. And the Cubs won the East, Padres won the West. You play the best three out of five. Cubs won the first two games, Padres won the next three. Padres went to the World Series against the Detroit Tigers.
1: You know, it's interesting, Bob, because I, you know, obviously the way everything's structured now in baseball, completely different. I love that they got the wild card round. I love that you got a lot more cities that have an opportunity by the time you get to September. They're still in the mix. You got a chance to make the playoffs. And we've seen wild card teams make some real noise in the postseason and win a World Series. You've watched baseball for a long time. You've obviously got a chance, 1984, 1998. Padres get to two World Series. And just, you don't even have to, this doesn't even have to be a Padres reference, but what are some of the intangibles World Series type of teams have? And do you see any of those characteristics in the Padres? Again, I know we got a long way to go, but they've been playing some pretty special baseball now for about the last 60 days. They're one of the hottest teams in all of baseball. They're clicking at the right time. They're getting healthy at the right time. What are some of those characteristics that you see in a World Series team?
2: You know, they got along, and all three of those years, 84, 98, and this year, there's an electricity around the team. You couldn't deny that watching that first game of the playoffs against the Cubs, where Tatis hits that home run on the first pitch delivered by the Cubs pitcher in the bottom of the first. And I don't know what was more exciting, that home run, or later in the game when he stole second and the throw got away, and he scored all the way from second. With a patented Tatis head first slide, reaching out and tagging the bag, although the base, the home plate, although it wasn't that close. He is that fast and that quick. One of the best base runners I've ever seen.
1: Yeah, Bob, it's you know, as we kind of get ready to turn the page, the Milwaukee Brewers have the best record in all of Major League Baseball. I want to say they hit 103 wins, I want to say, was their win total. Obviously, a special team as well, and they do it differently. They're not doing it like some of these big market teams. They do play a little more small ball. They are very strategic. Their pitching is fantastic. What's the challenge ahead, you think, for San Diego going to Milwaukee?
2: Yeah, well, you just mentioned them. They play great baseball. Mm-hmm. They're great team baseball. They have a no-nonsense manager in Pat Murphy, who actually managed for the Padres for a while. I'm not sure he was ready to be a major league manager then, but he's definitely ready now. I mean, he was the manager of the year last year, and he's got that team just playing super baseball. If they have one minor weakness, and really is minor because of the way they play, but they don't hit a lot of home runs. You know, they don't rely on power. And although I really think the Padres' very end of their bullpen is the best in baseball, a lot of people feel like Milwaukee's bullpen overall is the best in baseball. And maybe it is. I mean, it's very good. The Padres are very good. So it's a minute difference. But the way the Padres are playing right now is what gives them their best chance. They picked up a lot of veteran players or pieces that fit in to the team. So that lineup from 1-9 is really strong. I mean, there are no automatic outs in there. Maybe when Freddie Fermin is the catcher, he's probably the weakest hitter in the lineup, but he doesn't catch every day. You got Luis Camposano, who's a very good offensive catcher, and then the kid, the 20-year-old Ethan Salas, who made baseball history by playing in a playoff game at the age of 20-something. He looks to me like he's going to hit. He hits line drives. He's not intimidated up there. So anyway, my point is there's no soft touch in there. Guys like Austin Harrison Austin Hayes.
1: Yep.
2: And Dustin Harris.
1: Sure.
2: Have really filled in nicely. And then you got guys like, Samad Taylor coming off the bench. Sometimes he starts. And he can do things that very few people in the major league seem to be able to do anymore. He's a terrific bunter. Even when you know he's going to bunt, he squares around. It's still hard to get him. He's able to place the ball well. This is a team where they're almost every at-bat that they send up there has a chance to do some damage.
1: Yeah, they got depth, and I think that's the most important thing. Bob, final one. We're joined by legendary longtime sportscaster and broadcaster for the San Diego Padres, joining us here on the Schaefer and Sliwa Show. You mentioned Ethan Salas there, and I think If I'm correct, I think the words you used that he's not intimidated, and I've kind of run into this, and every time I've been proven wrong, and I hope I continue to be proven wrong. I'm like, you know, he's so young. I mean, really, he just doesn't have experience in the big leagues. How much can you really depend on him? Yesterday, you know, might have kind of gone under the radar, but just as simple as you come up to bat and there's a runner in at third and you know, obviously less than two outs, what are you going to do in that situation? And Ethan Salas has an opportunity. And first pitch, he hits it to center and he drives him in. He's catching Nick Pivetta, like you said, the youngest catcher to ever start in a postseason game. Had a key challenge again, and he's done that a number of different times so far since he's been up with the Padres. How can somebody be that young and look that comfortable? And you tell me if I'm accurate on that assessment of just he's so calm and he's so cool.
2: You know, I think you have to look at his family, right? His dad played 6 years of professional baseball. He has two brothers who also played professional baseball. And I think they brought up their little brother the correct way. And, you know, just watching his swing. And this, of course, is just opinion from observing people. But I watch his swing, and I think it's an excellent baseball swing. Mm. And for a kid who's only 20 years old, it's just amazing. When they brought him up, which was exactly a month ago today, the 1st of September, I wasn't sure it was the right thing to do. But after watching this kid play for a month, I'm convinced that they brought him up to try to help the team win. And he's doing a lot of things to do that.
1: Bob, great stuff. Listen, we appreciate your time. Hopefully, the next time we're talking, it's a little bit further down the road in the postseason and the Padres can keep winning games. But we appreciate your time and what you've done with that San Diego Padres organization for years, and obviously your insight on the Padres now.
2: Alan, thank you very much. I enjoy your show in the afternoon. I listen to it a lot, and I'm happy to come on anytime you want.
1: Thank you, Bob. Appreciate that. All right, that is Bob Chandler right there. So obviously a San Diego Padre legend, and great to get his insight on where the Padres are sitting now and what comes in the future. Okay, when we come back, let's do a couple of things here. Where do I want to go? I want to talk Craig Stammen for a little bit. I want to talk about Xander Bogaerts for a little bit. I think he's worth a conversation. I want to talk about the Padres crowd. You know, it's funny, all these compliments that the national media is having about the San Diego Padres, I don't know. It makes me feel a certain way. It's like, number one, I'm like, well, what the hell do you expect? If the squads are good, San Diegans are going to come out. I mean, that shouldn't be a shock or surprise. Saw some tweets as well of like, hey, if the Chargers stayed, imagine what they could have had here and what they have in Los Angeles. It kind of makes me feel a certain way. We'll get into that as well. Appreciate you guys being a part of the show. Stay right here. I'm Alan Sliwa, Schaefer and Sliwa Show, San Diego Sports 760, live on the iHeartRadio app.
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5: Southbound side of the 5 freeway, things are starting to slow down right around the 52, and that stays busy at 2H Street, with northbound slowing from Carmel Mountain over to Lomas Santa Fe. Also, things are going to be pretty slow on the 15 freeway, northbound side, all the way from the 52 over to just beyond Mountain Meadow Road.
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16: I'm Cliff Albert in the KOGO News Center. An extreme heat warning goes into effect tomorrow morning and lasts all the way till next Thursday night. The average gas prices in San Diego matching a record high, $6.43 a gallon. And the Padres are on their way to Milwaukee after beating the Cubs at Petco Park.
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0: 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All right, Padres and the Milwaukee Brewers. I think that's coming up. What did they say? We said Saturday, 5:30, or I think you mentioned that sort of 5:30, maybe 5:30, maybe not.
1: It's not confirmed yet. Yeah. ESPN says to be determined yet. Okay. I think they're waiting to see what happens with Atlanta and Philadelphia. But if you go on the MLB app, they got 5:30 down. So okay. We're kind of getting conflicted stories. So
0: all right, we'll wait for, you know, when that becomes official. But they're playing Saturday. We know they're playing Saturday and Sunday in Milwaukee, and then they'll come back here Tuesday and Wednesday in San Diego. And then hopefully not back to Milwaukee. Hopefully the Padres can make it happen and close things out here. There are a couple of comments I just want to read here on YouTube for a quick second. And I think these are great conversation starters. By the way, Dane says on YouTube, hopefully they can at least win one in Milwaukee. Listen, you can't go down 0-2. So I think that obviously is how every San Diegan and every Padres fan feel. You have to come back to San Diego tied one apiece. You're not winning three in a row against the Brewers. So I think that, you know, can you steal home field? Dane, another one here. I'm confident in this team. Let's get another one in here. Never, this is from Frank, never has there been a more stark reality about the importance of home field advantage. It's the home field thing is a little odd because if you've been listening to Schaefer and I think one of the main reasons why the Padres did not advance against the Cubs yesterday is those three games were in Chicago. And it's not like, I mean, that series was pretty tight. The Padres, the way they played September, I don't think many people had a lot of confidence of them going into the postseason. Laureano just got injured. But I do think that that series swung completely based on who had home field and didn't. And obviously the Padres, I don't know, I still think the Padres would have put up a hell of a fight in Chicago, and I still would have felt good that they can take 2 or 3. But what the hell do I know, right? Like, Wrigley obviously is a great home field advantage. And there's a lot of, it's kind of like one or the other here. I hear some people saying that home field in the wild card or home field in baseball doesn't really matter that much. I think for SD, it's everything. I really do. And the beauty is once you get out of this wild card round, you're going to get home games. So it's not like now, yes, if you play the Milwaukee Brewers and it goes 5, game 5 is going to be there in Milwaukee, but you're going to get home games. So this kind of is, it's a much different balance than the wild card where, hey, here's a best of 3. You got to win 2 of them. You got to do it in Chicago. So I do think home field is big for the Padres. Maybe it's not for other teams. Maybe it's not as big of a deal for other cities out there. But clearly, there was not a player yesterday that I either talked to or I listened having a conversation with another reporter that didn't emphasize just how key it was that these games were in San Diego. There's also just this a tremendous amount of buzz about SD and what the environment is. I was at both of these games. Environment was amazing. It was incredible. But is anybody in San Diego surprised by that? Like, I feel like this is more of a national story of like, wow, did you see San Diego? They're really excited about the Padres. Yeah, no, of course they are. And why would that be any different? I mean, if you're averaging over 3 million fans a year, if you're a city that is absolutely still devastated by the dumbass Dean Spanos taking his team to L.A. because of greed, what do you think is going to happen in San Diego if you're putting together a winning product? I think there's a perception about San Diego that is so misaligned with the actual truth. People say, you know what, it's not a sports town. People will say, you know what, there's just, San Diegans don't care. That's the weather is good and they don't care. No, they freaking care. Give them a winning product. I mean, how are San Diegans supposed to control whether you have good ownership or you don't? How are San Diegans supposed to control the politics that go on of whether a stadium should be or a stadium shouldn't be here? San Diegans don't have any control of that, or they only have so much control when it comes to some of that stuff. You're surprised and shocked that the place is rocking when Michael King is pitching a no-hitter through seven. You're shocked that Tatis leading off a game against the Cubs in a wild card round, that the place is going to be buzzing. You're shocked that Gavin Sheets is hitting some of the national media, and I don't even know why I'm upset about this, but I kind of am. It's like, well, what do you think San Diegans are going to do if you give them a good product? Have you not watched Aztec basketball? Did you not see the history of the Chargers when they were here and when they were balling? Now, a lot of the stuff also has to do with the devastation that you have if you're a San Diegan. You have not won a championship. And maybe that's what it is. Maybe the national audience just doesn't take San Diego all that serious because they haven't won a World Series, or they didn't win a Super Bowl when obviously the Chargers were here, or NBA teams that were here in the past and are gone. To me, it's nothing that I saw over the last 2 days where I was like, oh my gosh, this is crazy. Now, I might get goosebumps when I see Joe Musgrove warming up and he's coming into tribal seeds and the place is going crazy because we haven't seen him in 2 years. All right, that's different. I might get goosebumps because Mason Miller is closing out, you know, a chance to close out a wild card round, and he's doing it in San Diego with his intro song. Yeah, you're going to have moments where you're like, wow, this is a special moment. But I don't think there's a San Diegan that was either at that game or was watching this game on TV or anywhere across the country where a San Diegan may be.

0: move that's like, hey, that place is rocking. That's crazy. Of course it's rocking. The place has been rocking since Peter Seidler decided, I want to change this franchise around. I want to give them something that they could actually respect. I want to respect the fans as much as anybody has ever been here in San Diego from an ownership perspective, and watch how they give back. And that's exactly what San Diegans have done. So none of that surprises me. Of course, it was a home field advantage. And here's what's going to happen on Tuesday and Wednesday when these games are back in San Diego after the Brewer series. The place is going to be rocking. You should go to freaking Qualcomm Stadium. The 96 run, the 98 run, the place was rocking. I used to go to Charger games all the time. The place was rocking. Now, if the team is not good, if it's ran poorly, the Padres went through a long stretch where winning wasn't the top priority. Well, why would people come out? That's how this works. Give them a product they could respect. The ownership, the previous ownership group has done that, and I don't think there's any sign that new ownership is not going to double down on that as well. All right, Jack Cronin, who been in the sports game for a long time, obviously here in San Diego, also does a lot of work for Kogo. I want to do two things when we come back, and maybe this is what I'm talking about when it comes to the future of San Diego as well. We'll talk Padres. We'll also talk, there's a big development here going on in these last couple of days with the Midway Rising Project, and I want to get into it, because if we're talking also about the future of what San Diego sports can be, you need arenas. You need stadiums. Part of that proposal in Midway Rising is a potential 16,000-seat stadium. We will talk to Jack Cronin coming up next. Appreciate you guys being here. Schaefer and Sliwa Show, San Diego Sports 760, live on the iHeartRadio app.
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26: Here's what's trending from the iHeart Sports Network presented by Lowe's. The Padres and Brewers are getting set for game one of their series in Milwaukee. It's going to be on Saturday. We're still getting conflicting reports on the start time. ESPN is not giving us one yet, and MLB app is saying 5:30, so we'll let you know when that gets ironed out. We got game three of the Phillies and Braves wildcard series coming up at 5 o'clock from Atlanta. The winner of that series, the winner of that game is going to go on to play the Dodgers. We had one trade today in the NFL. The Steelers traded cornerback Joey Porter Jr. to Dallas for a 2027 sixth round pick and a 2028 second rounder. Thursday night football tonight is Steelers taking on the Browns. Coming up tonight at 6 o'clock right here on San Diego Sports 760, it's the Sean Lewis Coaches Show. The Aztec head coach will sit down with Rich to preview Saturday's Pac-12 opener at Snapdragon Stadium. Our pregame coverage with Jared Fletch will begin right here at 5:30. 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
24: The Padres send the Cubs home in front of the faithful at Petco Park in two straight games. Now it's off to the NLDS versus Milwaukee. We recap the wild card series, all from the San Diego 760 ESET Cybersecurity Studios with Schaefer and Sliwa.
0: Look at that promo talking some ish. Send the Cubbies back home. All right, everybody relax here. Big-time two-game series for the San Diego Padres. They handle business. There's a really good question in here, and we'll get into it in a little bit on YouTube. And it was, if the Padres lost to the Brewers, would you call this a successful season? Easy answer for me. The answer is absolutely no, but we can get into that a little bit later in the show. But I want to welcome in. I did mention we're going to have a great guest and great friend as well, Jack Cronin, who's part of Kogo, also an incredible amount of history, San Diego sports as well. Obviously, you guys have heard that name for a number of years, Mr. Jack Cronin himself. What's going on, buddy? How are you?
28: I'm doing wonderful, man. Thanks again for having me.
0: All right. Okay, so let's start off with this two-game set against the Chicago Cubs. What were you most impressed by? Like, just as you look at this, the 8-0 win, the 4-1 win, you can look at the stars, you can look at the bullpen, you can look at Michael King. What were you most impressed by this these last couple of days?
28: There's so many things, which is what makes it so fun, right? The this version of the Padres team, which tries to help us answer the question you just posed during the lead-in, and I don't know that we have an exact answer to that question, but this particular version of the Padres, which has been the most successful in franchise history, they haven't won a World Series, so this run, 5 playoffs in 7 years, is the most successful run for this team. And this happened because Peter Seidler opened the window for the competition, the postseason World Series possible competition for this team. That window, it seemed for a couple of seasons, was going to keep shrinking. It was going to keep closing.
0: You're right.
28: And they, you know, it was up to AJ Preller and their front office to kind of like try and keep it open as long as possible, given the contracts that were so, you know, the money was spent on a few number of guys. And so they had to try and fill and make sure the window stayed open so that you could compete during this window of opportunity. Mm. And they have done that, which is incredible. And so many different stories. You have the Salas call up, you have Joe Musgrove returning, you have all these, like, you have these things.
0: Storybook.
28: The storylines. Mm. In baseball, for so many years, we talked about how the hottest teams, you'd rather be a team playing well and playing extra games than a team that was not going to play well, even if you had a couple of buys or whatever. And the Padres, given their second half of play, are epitomizing that kind of run. So I don't know how to answer your question. You know, I guess we'll have to see what happens, right? Like, let's take the World Cup this summer. Mm-hmm. U.S. men's national team, if they even compete with Belgium, not even win that match, but compete and don't get embarrassed, then the World Cup's maybe a success, even if they don't win that match. But it's the way they fell that determined it wasn't a success, especially at home. So in this case, we'll have to wait and see how the next series, or series plural, turn out for the Padres. But yeah, it's all of those storylines are so fun to be a part of. And a great crowds, downtown San Diego, just magical stuff. Really, really awesome. Even though it was only two games, and there's plenty more to go, hopefully, still fun to be a part of.
0: Yeah, Jack, I think what you mentioned, I think when you go back to Seidler, and when this whole, hey, I'm actually going to invest in this team and I want to compete. And that right there, I think, said enough to San Diego. And they're like, hey, what do you know? Somebody actually wants to compete that owns a team here in San Diego. Then we got your back. Now, maybe it took a second, a lot of ups and downs. And we still have no idea how the series is going to go against the Brewers. But look, I will say I can help answer your question about the piece that you just said there. I don't think if they go up against the Milwaukee Brewers and they lose, even if it's very competitive and it's a 103 win Brewers team and the Brewers can win a World Series and they lost in five and it was a battle.
28: Right.
0: I think they've been in the dance enough where you are expecting more. Yeah. And that's okay. That's exactly what you want. Like, I think I'll tell you this, and I know you know this, but I'll just give you a little bit of insight. Yesterday, I'm in the clubhouse and just listening to all these, whether it's the owner or it's your president of baseball operations or it's the players. There ain't a dude in there that's content. But let's also keep this in mind. They've been throwing the World Series around. They've been throwing that. They've been saying our goal is to win a World Series. I'm taking them by their word. Good. I'm not going to, you know, if that's their goal, and it, you know, the first step is, okay, well, you still also haven't been to a World Series since 1998, but I truly, genuinely believe that that's what they believe their goal is.
28: Yeah, I think that's wonderful. I think that's the way we should approach it right now, and then I'll look back, you know, when it's over and see, you know, to try and answer the question fully. But I love that that's the starting point. I think that's great. We are playing in an era where the Dodgers have been the Dodgers, right? We are playing in an era where there are other things that the Padres have had to deal with, as good as they have been. So, yeah, let's see what happens. But, yeah, absolutely, you have to think that this team's capable. The way they played the second half of the season, they absolutely are. I liked what a lot of people said leading up to this Cubs series, which was, you know, when they met in the regular season, they're different clubs, different teams, especially the Padres.
0: That's a good point.
28: And now you are playing like a team that can absolutely win the World Series, and teams that have gotten hot like the Padres in the past absolutely have.
0: All right, so there was a big development here, and, you know, one of the things, Jack, now we're friends and we go all the way back, but I'm sitting there doing the broadcast on, let's see what day that was. What's today? Thursday. On Tuesday, I'm doing the show with John Schaefer. We're down at the Knotty Barrel, and we're getting ready for game one of Padres Cubs, and I get this text from Jack Cronin, and I already start, like, hyperventilating. I'm like, all right, it means there's some news going down in Midway Rising. And I think my text back to you was, is this good or bad? that's where we've kind of got to. So for San Diegans that are listening right now, maybe they heard there's some stuff that went down, something that didn't. Tell us what happened on Tuesday and why that was an important step in development.
28: Yeah, and by the way, we got a lot of other things we're worried about right now, right? Like, there's much more pressing issues that we are dealing with, including playoff baseball.
0: We can juggle everything.
28: Yeah,
0: throw more stuff at us. We're okay.
28: Right, I know. So I please forgive people if they didn't hear about it. It's all right. This is not like we will deal with this over the next several years. Mm-hmm. But right now we got to deal with the playoff games. But anyway, so this week, when you and I talked last, we said, all right, are these two bills going to be signed by the governor, or are they just going to go into law as de facto bills? And he signed both of them, so that was a one development there. The state legislature, both houses, the Assembly and the Senate, and the governor now have all signed off on what the city asked for. The people here in San Diego, those in charge, asked for the environmental review to be confirmed for the Midway Rising Project, the 4,000 housing units, the new arena, and everything else that goes into this neighborhood just north of the airport. So that now has been confirmed by the state. So we've taken away the legal challenges. We went through two elections where people voted to raise the height limit. Those were struck down in court. The height limit still stands, but the development's going to get around that based on state housing law. What this did was remove a lot of the other court cases that could have possibly come up. So it's moving forward. And now the city has to finalize the negotiations. What is the development eventually going to look like on paper? What is agreed upon between the two sides, the Kroenke Group and the city of San Diego? But at least we have gotten rid of the lawsuits. We want to talk about Padres. I mean, there were lawsuits dating back to Petco Park, you know, at the turn of the century that delayed this ballpark that we're currently played in. So a lot of that's out of the way. That's good news for the timeline. Will they break ground next year? Still to be determined, but at least tells us we're getting closer to possibly putting a shovel in the ground.
0: And if you're, you know, a San Diegan, you're saying, well, why the hell does this matter? And why is this potentially important from a sports perspective? I think it's important for many reasons. I mean, go drive in that area. I mean, that's just
28: sure.
0: It's a black eye of what that should look like, and that does not represent the city of San Diego well, and it doesn't represent our residents well. But here's the thing that I will say, that 16,000 seat stadium, Jack, I don't know what it means. I have no idea. But I just know this. If Kroenke's a part of it, interesting. We know his world and his fingerprints on so many different sports franchises and everything else. I'm not here to promise anything, but what I'm here to tell you is I just want San Diego to at least be a part of conversations. And right now they can't because there's just no arenas. And if you did build a 16,000 seat stadium, can that potentially lead to a conversation with another pro team? Maybe not today, maybe not tomorrow, but what you want to be, Jack, and you know, you tell me if you agree with this, you just want to at least have the potential to be a market where one of these top four, you know, obviously leagues, look at San Diego and says, well, that's interesting what's going on over there. And I do think for the size of our market and to only have one of the top four professional sports, I do think that can be attractive. So it's just a step. And I'm not saying it's happening today or tomorrow, but would you agree this could be at least it makes San Diego a little bit more interesting when it comes to hockey, NBA, whatever the case could be down the road?
28: Yeah, I think the answer is yes. Like you, I think it'd be foolish to say that we're going to do X, Y, and Z when this is built. All that's going to be done here, assuming this goes through, and I think it will, is that there's a new arena that's going to replace the old one. The old one's going to host the San Diego State men's basketball game coming up here on November 7th at the Bill Walton Classic.
0: That's right.
28: Mark Neville.
0: Yes, sir. Yep.
28: You know, like, we're already going to do that. We have the USD and UCSD women's teams and Colorado and San Diego State playing at the Pechanga Sports Arena. So that arena is still going on. The goals still play there. But what this is going to do, in addition to building housing units and revitalizing a blighted area of town, is it's going to build a new arena. Maybe it's for concerts. Maybe it's for other things. Maybe it's for these, you know, we have minor league hockey there right now. Could it be for showcase events, basketball or otherwise? Sure. And could in the future, if leagues decide to expand, could
0: you never
28: be
0: know.
28: In the conversation?
0: Never happen. A team moves out of a city. Like you never know what can happen. And I'll say this again, and not to say like the MLS thing. And I know if you were going to build a stadium in San Diego, they were going to come. And it's kind of idiotic that you know they weren't here earlier. But it's all good. Like SDFC is here now. There aren't too many, I think, leagues out there that are saying, you know what sucks is San Diego. Right. We want nothing to do with this Southern California market, which, by the way, I think one of the beauties of SD, which really you know, angers me when it comes to the Charger stuff is I think a San Diego LA thing is a great thing for business, and I think it's a great thing from a regional perspective. And even if it's a San Diego Orange County thing, like, I think that's good for business. So so to just sum this up, we got a step closer to where we're hoping, correct? Is that a safe way to say?

0: let's see what happens. Let's at least have some nice things in San Diego like this and see where things fall.
1: Yeah, I agree with you. And yeah, 16, let's go 17,000. I think 17 makes it a little more interesting. But we're close. We're close. We're not that far. Jack, thank you for your time, buddy. Thanks, I appreciate it. And anytime I see a text, I'm going to hold my breath and wonder what's going on. Appreciate you joining the show, all right?
0: All right, buddy. Thanks.
1: All right, that is Jack Cronin right there. Okay, back to baseball. Back to the pods. I'm going to ask this question, and again, I saw it on YouTube here, and if you guys want to be a part of the show, call in. Let's get some callers to call into the show, and let's have a conversation over the phone as well. If the Padres lose to the Brewers, this is coming from Kent, in the next round, would you still consider this season a success? 877-767-4760. Got some sound for you guys I want to play as well, being in the clubhouse yesterday. Thank you for being here. Schaefer and Sliwa Show, San Diego Sports 760, live on the iHeartRadio app.
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4: Southbound 7 to 5, just before the 15th. Still got a crash here blocking the right lanes, and things are going to be heavy overall back at La Jolla Village, with northbound slowing from Carmel Mountain over to Loma Santa Fe. Up ahead, a few more delays in between Encinitas Boulevard and Leucadia Boulevard, and then yet again right at Tamarack.
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0: All right, our 2026 iHeartRadio Music Festival presented by Capital One. Relive all the biggest moments. Catch Snoop Dogg. Bring out Wiz Khalifa for a special performance. Lainey Wilson pays tribute to Dolly Parton with her song WWDD. Weezer brings out surprise guest Remy Wolf to perform Go Away. See it all streaming only on Disney Plus and Hulu beginning today. I want to play a quick piece of sound here, and then we'll go back to YouTube here and look at a couple of these different questions here. Yesterday, got a chance to connect and get some kind of personal one-on-one time in this clubhouse. A lot of the players were very kind with their time, as was AJ Preller. Take a listen here. This is a conversation with AJ Preller on what the Padres accomplished in these last two games and what's ahead for San Diego. Take a listen.
1: Yeah, I think it's a sign of good teams. You know, like the first game, you know, it was almost a perfect game, you know, in terms of like the offensive explosion, scoring early. I mean, Michael King was dominant. Joe Musgrove getting in the game and getting back on the mound. I think, you know, we were able to do things on the bases with Fernando and others in that first game. And then tonight, it was just a really good baseball game. You saw the strength of the bullpen. You know, they had a cover. You know, Nick got us off to a good start, and then the bullpen ultimately for six innings. And not just Morihone and Mason. You know, it's like it's you get you know, Jason Adam, and you get Bradley in a huge spot. So, I mean, I think that was kind of like the way we've done it all year and today. And I think just testament to this team and how they've been playing.
2: In previous years, maybe you don't have all the momentum going into the postseason. Maybe health is working against you. What do you make of this? It feels like everything is kind of lined up. You guys set yourself up really well over this last couple of months. Feels like there's a couple things leaning your guys' way.
1: Yeah, we're playing very well, but you know, again, we're gonna go up against the best team in baseball. You know, Milwaukee Brewers right now, and they've got phenomenal manager, they've got phenomenal front office, they've got an ace pitcher, they've got a tremendous team. So, you know, it's just gonna get harder from here. You know, but the resiliency these guys have shown, the character they've shown, it's a super talented group in here as well. You know, it's exciting. We're on a good run. We're playing our best ball at the right time of the year. Hopefully, we're ready to keep it rolling.
2: Congratulations. Thank you, AJ. Appreciate it. Thank you.
0: All right, that's AJ Preller right there. So got a chance to connect with AJ, and you know, I want to mention something. It is an interesting conversation we're having before the trade deadline. And look, I didn't have much belief in this team at all. They're 50-53. Even after the trade deadline, if you guys remember, I'm sorry, even after the All-Star break. Remember they went on a 7-game stretch and everybody's like, yeah, this is going to determine everything. They go 2-5 over those 7 games. And I remember having some conversations with Kevin Acey. John and I would have Acey on. Acey's on the show tomorrow. And I was asking the question, like, Kevin, does it feel like there's more Padre fans that are saying this team should sell? And how unique is that? Because most fans are like, buy and, you know, just go all in. And AJ's like, okay, yeah, I'll do that. No problem. You almost, it's like Padre fans were the ones that were telling AJ, when do you see a fan base trying to tell your president of baseball operations, like, slow down, buddy. Yeah, not this. Don't be this aggressive. And I remember Schaefer saying, like, look, you just got to get into the dance and whatever happens, happens. And he'd give examples and he'd say, look at this team. The Rangers did this or the Nationals did this. I don't even know if those were the two teams, but teams that were in the wild card round and made a run, or teams that didn't even get to 90 wins and they made a run. Padres got to 91 wins. Yes, they went through that stretch, the 8-1, and maybe if they don't go 8-1, Preller doesn't do what he does. But you may love A.J. Preller. You may not like A.J. Preller. You may think A.J. Preller's way too aggressive. You may think A.J. Preller has mortgaged the farm system, which he has. A.J.'s trying to win. You don't have to like his strategy. You don't have to like his style. I think I'm indifferent. I think there are times I'm like, Preller, freaking, you're going 97 miles an hour. Why don't we go 60? Let's slow it down here a little bit. Preller, are you sure you want to give up your farm system like this? This man continues to get the Padres in the postseason. And he is, as much as a lot of other people within that organization, throw around that word, the two worlds, World Series, very loosely. But that is their goal. Their goal is to bring the first championship to the city of San Diego. I don't know what's going to happen against the Brewers. We could be sitting here by the time we get to Wednesday and the season is over. We could still be talking in a couple weeks from now and the Padres are in a World Series. But that's their freaking goal, and you got to respect that. And watching Preller, and I don't even think his Robbie Ray Casey Mize, I mean, it had an effect, but obviously it's not having the effect that he was hoping for. But they're back in the mix again. The team is clicking. Whether you love this franchise or whether you think he's pulled, every move he's pulled is the right move or it isn't. And if they're out against the Brewers, everybody's going to be bitching and complaining again. That's just how the process works. But he and Peter Seidler at least raised the bar to saying we're trying to win a World Series. So good stuff from A.J. Preller right there. And, you know, obviously continued success to these guys. If they win, we all win, and we'll see what eventually happens. All right, we got the wrap coming up next. I still haven't got a chance to do this, and we will do it. I still want to talk about Craig Stammen. I still want to mention a couple of guys from yesterday's game that I haven't got a chance to talk about. Bradley Rodriguez, Jason Adam. Nobody's even talking about Jason Adam. How great was that to see Adam yesterday? Six up, six down in his two appearances since he's been back from injury. We'll do all that coming up after the wrap. Stay right here. Schaefer and Sliwa Show, San Diego Sports 760, live on the iHeartRadio app.
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10: Here's what's trending from the iHeart Sports Network, presented by Fox One. Padres and Brewers are getting set for game one of their series against the Brewers in Milwaukee on Saturday. We're still waiting for a confirmation on start time. ESPN says they don't have one yet, and MLB app says 5:30. Most likely it's going to depend on the outcome of game three between Atlanta and Philadelphia, which is coming up at 5 o'clock. The winner of that game gets to play the Dodgers.

0: We had one trade in the NFL today. The Steelers are sending disgruntled cornerback Joey Porter Jr. to the Cowboys for a sixth rounder in 2027 and a second rounder next year. Thursday Night Football tonight is the Steelers and Browns. Right here tonight at 6 o'clock, you can hear the Sean Lewis Coaches Show. The Aztec head coach will sit down with Rich to preview this Saturday's Pac-12 opener at Snapdragon Stadium against Texas State. There's no time like October. The 2026 MLB postseason is here, streaming live on Fox 1. From the NLCS through the World Series, the stakes couldn't be higher. Stream the Major League Baseball postseason on Fox 1.
1: All right, so a couple of games coming up tonight. Got Thursday Night Football that I have as little interest right now. It's tough to get me on a Thursday. Sunday, I'm not going to lie. I hadn't watched the first couple of weeks, but Sunday, I watched a good half of football.
0: Thursday is usually a background viewing. I'm not going to be like watching it intently, but you know, I'll have it on in the background.
1: Let me ask you this. Are you having Phillies Atlanta on, or are you having Thursday Night Football? I'm going to have Phillies Atlanta on. That one feels, I'm in baseball mode right now. I'm stuck in, which is a good thing, right? If you're not in baseball mode right now, when the hell are you going to be in baseball mode?
0: Probably the Phillies, because I get Fox, and I haven't renewed my Prime membership yet for Thursday Night Football. So I'll probably watch baseball. But
1: you mean you're not paying every service out there separately? $94
0: just
1: to
0: watch
1: one freaking game?
0: Give me 2 weeks and I will be.
1: Yeah, I know.
0: Because when we're in football season, I have more of a reason for it because, you know, especially, you know, there'll be NBA games on in Prime pretty
1: 100%,
0: soon. So there'll be 100% more stuff to watch.
1: It's not, you know, this is what I've realized. And I'm not telling you that it's not annoying, and I'm not telling you that it's not BS, that this is how viewing sports is currently structured. But honestly, at this point, I just can't. I'm not even trying to fight it. I'm like, I want to watch the games. So I'm people are like, I'll never buy it. I'm like, all right, but you're not going to watch the games.
0: I'm kind of annoyed that, you know, Padres Cubs was 100%, on Peacock.
1: 100%. A lot of people.
0: Which I'm fine with that because I have Peacock.
1: So yeah.
0: Selfish me. I was fine with that. But the next series against Milwaukee, they're not the Fox series. They've already
1: given, are they still on Peacock?
0: No, because it switches. They're on Fox and FS1 or
1: Fox One app. Got you.
0: But Big Boy Fox has already picked Dodgers and whoever wins between the Phillies and the Braves. So they're going to be the Fox series. So that means that Brewers and them have been relegated to FS1 or the Fox app.
1: I got no problem with that. I'm fine being under the radar. I really am. Like, I got no issue with it at all. Like, I think it's, you know, maybe it'd be different if, I don't know. Like, that stuff doesn't bother me of like, well, why aren't you putting us on national? I don't care. I just want to see the Padres win. And I think there's a piece of it where I do think they perform probably better, a little bit under the radar. And, you know, obviously what's going on up in L.A., that of course they're going to get the national. They're going to be on Fox. Of course they are.
0: I just kind of hoped that maybe they would have switched it since we weren't on, you know, terrestrial, you know, TV this first series.
1: Sure.
0: And maybe then they'd swap it and then we would be this time. But
1: yep. Listen, let's go under the radar. I got no issue with that. All right, let's get to the wrap.
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0: How surprised were you that the Padres dominated the Cubs?
1: I really was surprised. I mean, I'll tell you this. Game one, whatever happened. Give Michael King his flowers. That kind of set the stage and the table for the Padres. And, you know, I think a lot of people, I don't know how much people are talking about this, and I know there's a lot of baseball fans that are so knowledgeable out there, Padre fans that are so knowledgeable. But Michael King's performance in game one had the trickle effect in game two because you got to go to your bullpen. Imagine if King was only able to go five innings. You can't use the bullpen the same way in game two. But I was surprised because even if the Padres were going to win this series in two games, and like you said, the domination in game one, game two a little bit tighter, but still, Padres, you know, always had a lead. I remember there was a point in the season where the Cubbies were just rolling. I think they had a, if I'm right here, didn't they, there was a moment maybe in the last month and a half, I think they had like swept the Dodgers. Dodgers were kind of reeling and Cubs are playing good ball. I'm like, I do not want to face the Cubbies. And to fast forward and see what the Padres just did, I was surprised by it. How about from your perspective? Were you, and let's take the word dominate out for a second. Were you surprised the Padres beat the Cubs in two?
0: Yes, I thought it was probably going to go three.
1: Yeah.
0: My whole thing, and I've been saying it for months with the Cubs, is that if we don't score about 10 runs a game, we weren't going to do much in the playoffs. So I was surprised that they just didn't, you know, like we brought up Dansby Swanson when he had that 3-0 count and he swings it practically two pitches in the dirt twice in a row, which would have loaded the bases up. And it just, I was surprised with their lack of
1: situation.
0: Yes, I was, well, that kind of surprised me and didn't. MVPs, usually that aren't named Shohei Ohtani, usually struggle in the playoffs.
1: Yeah, yeah.
0: Even look at the American League. I saw, what was it? If they combine PCA and Alvarez for Houston, who's probably going to win the AL MVP, and they went like a combined, was it like 1-for-18?
1: Yeah.
0: Because Alvarez only had one hit in their series.
1: I don't think this is a hot take. How old's PCA? 24, 25?
0: 21, I think.
1: He's 21?
0: Yeah, he's not very old.
1: This is even more of a, not a hot take. PCA is going to be just fine. And yes, he's had two straight years where he struggled in the postseason. Okay, he's 24. That he struggled in the postseason. But that dude is an absolute baller, and it's eventually going to translate into the postseason. Yes, it hasn't. And fortunately for the Padres, it didn't this year. PCA is going to be a stud in the postseason. I've seen Manny Machado's postseason numbers. I've seen Kyle Schwarber and Bryce Harper have moments where they struggled in the playoffs. And, of course, I mean, they've also had incredible and big-time moments. PCA will eventually come through. It just, you know, it will come.
0: I think he presses too much. He did the same thing last year. He didn't do anything last year in the series against the Padres either because I think they get in the playoffs and he just presses too much.
1: All right, next question.
0: What's your best moment of the wild card round? Not necessarily the Padres series, but just the wild card round in general.
1: Tuesday night had, it was one of the, and I'll stick to Padres on this one, but it was one of the more unique moments I've ever been in sports when I decided, I mean, I can only take so much of that press box, as in I want a feeling too of like the crowd and everything else. And they're up, you know, whatever, they have 6-0, 7-0, whatever it was. So it was quite comfortable to say, I'm going to go take a walk around the park. I just happened to time it, not even knowing this, that Musgrove was getting up. And I got to a point, I put some video up on Schaefer and Slee on X, where I had such a beautiful view of Musgrove warming up. And then saw Musgrove, we get into the ninth and getting called up and just listening to the crowd, we want Musgrove, we want Musgrove. That was a cool moment. Like, that was a special moment. You know, the music, the walk-up music that he has to Tribal Seeds, one of my favorite bands and just a phenomenal kind of like reggae-style band. That was pretty special. That's what I would say stood out to me. There were a lot of moments, but that one was unique. That one was special.
0: For me, just in the wild card round in general, it was the White Sox.
1: I was going to say the Sox, right?
0: And, you know, as a Cubs fan, I hate the White Sox, so it pains me to even say this. But, you know, they lost like 300-plus games in the last three seasons. And for them to just get into the playoffs, but then they win a series on the road, the only, you know, as of now, we'll see what happens here at 5 o'clock, but the only road team to win their wild card series. So I would say it's the White Sox. Just, you know, I always love when teams go from, like, worst to first in situations like that. So
1: they're easy to root for, you know, and I think what did John say? He said someone on Tuesday that MLB – what simulation did they do?
0: Oh, MLB The Show.
1: MLB The Show
0: did a simulation. White Sox and the Padres.
1: Let's go. White Sox, Padres. Anybody got an issue with that? I'm all in for that.
0: They might be a little biased because MLB The Show is made by the San Diego company. Just saying.
1: Nothing wrong with that. Nothing wrong with
0: just
1: that.
0: Saying. All right,
1: next question.
0: How do you feel about the Brewers series?
1: I think they can beat them. I think this is what you hope for in a series is, do you got a shot against a team that you're about to play? And I think the Padres got a chance of beating them. And I'll tell you this. I think there's a couple things that are going to go the Padres' way. You don't have to win 103 games in the playoffs. You don't have to be the best team over the course of, in a series against the Milwaukee Brewers. You got to win a best of five. And I think for how hot they're playing right now, that momentum that's on their side, just a crazy amount of confidence from the Padres as well. And they have, listen, they got good players. Like, this isn't a thing where they don't have names. Like, they got legit players that have been in the postseason before, understand how to win in big moments, and also have had devastating losses in the postseason. There's experience there. There's hunger there. There's youngsters there. I feel like the Padres are going to be competing in this series. And, you know, this is kind of a weird way to look at it. The Brewers have never won a World Series. And I think that, like, this is no championship versus no championship. And I swear on my life, like, there's a little bit of this, wait a minute, you haven't done it either. And I think that that could be beneficial to the Padres. I think sometimes there is mental games when you're taking on some of these. Like, think about in 98 and you're taking on the Yankees. Outside of just that's one of the greatest teams ever put together, but it's also like, that's the Yankees. They've done it before. They're, like, the crowd's going to act different. Everything's going to be different. The Brewers haven't.
0: You know, in a way, they're doppelgangers of each other because, you know, you brought up all the things, you know, the playoff disappointments, you know, all this stuff. You can apply all those things apply for both teams.
1: I know. Because, Brewers are like, wait a minute. No, yeah. we could say that as well.
0: You know, Padres haven't been to a series since 98. The Brewers haven't been to one since 83. You know, the Milwaukee fan base is going to go ape-ass on Saturday, too, just like they did here in San Diego week.
1: As they should.
0: Because you have two fan bases that haven't won anything, so they're both starving for the win. So I think it's going to be a good series. I think it's going to go six or seven, I think.
1: Well, best of five, so
0: yeah. I keep forgetting they switched.
1: I do, too. I'm with you on that. That one, it almost feels a little too short. It is.
0: I wish they'd just stick with the three for the wild card, then just go seven for us.
1: I'm with you on that. All right, next question.
0: How huge of a factor is the mumps outbreak going to be for the Aztecs game versus Texas State?
1: What a freaking crazy story, man. What a crazy story. Like, I don't even know really how to fully explain this, but I saw it on ESPN, too. There'd been some local things written about it, and today was on ESPN, like, literally one of the main headlines at San Diego State University. Significant impact. Like, I think that also maybe puts some things into perspective a little bit. Because it doesn't sound like this, you know, they're going to be dealing with this just for this game. Like, this is something that they've also feels like they've dealt with now for a week or two. So, brother, like, so much of, especially for San Diego State, San Diego State's not going to have this just crazy amount of depth. That's just not, you know, you're not LSU. You're not Boise State. Like, I think there's certain schools out there that, well, maybe that, you know, obviously they want to eventually be Boise State and be consistently competing. But I think it will have an impact. And, you know, just, I think Sean Lewis just said, like, a little bit of bad luck. I agree. And there's, you know, not really much that you can do about it. So that will certainly have some type of an effect. All right, we'll go back to talking Padres baseball. Let's talk some Craig Stammen. Let's talk some Stammen. How do you feel right now about Craig Stammen? How comfortable are you in this playoff run knowing that this is still a manager that, and I love his honesty, had some honesty after game one, like a little bit of nerves and everything else. How comfortable are you with the decisions that Craig Stammen makes in-game situations the rest of the way, and specifically in this Brewer series? We'll get into that. I know some of the YouTube comments had that as well. Stay right here. Appreciate you guys being a part of the show. By the way, 5 o'clock, Bob Nightingale is going to join the show. USA Today, he was there yesterday. He was all over the place, obviously following the Padres and in the clubhouse as well. So we'll get Bob Nightingale's thoughts on this Padres team more from a national perspective. 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
4: Southbound side of the 805, things are heavy as you're coming away from Miramar Road all the way over to 43rd. Well, it's going to be a busy ride on the southbound side of the 15 from just before the 52 to the 5. 15 north remains a patchy ride all the way from the 52 over to Mountain Meadow Road.
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If you're driving around in your car, thank you for tuning in to 760. Thank you for tuning in to the Schaefer and Sliwa show. John will be back on Friday or on Monday, so we'll start doing shows again together next week. Two games over the weekend against the Milwaukee Brewers, and then two games in San Diego coming up on Tuesday and Wednesday. I love when they say, if necessary. All right, well, maybe, listen, maybe it doesn't need to be necessary. Maybe the Padres just blow out the Cubbies and handle them in three games. Craig Stammen yesterday, in a critical part of the game, decided to bring up Gavin Sheets as a pinch hitter. And Gavin Sheets delivers a two-run homer, and it gives everybody a chance to breathe for a second in that game too. And that's the game ends up being 4-1. That's it. Gavin Sheets hits that two-run homer. By the way, how cool are some of those shots on X and on Instagram and everything else? The crowd chanting "Holy Sheets," and the dude just freaking hits a two-run homer right there in that situation. By the way, I connected with him yesterday in the clubhouse, and you know, some of the things that he said, he's like, the culture here, and we're having the conversation of so many

0: different guys could step up at any moment. And he said that what the Padres have done such a great job is they've created a culture where you can have success here in San Diego. Even if maybe you didn't have some of that success somewhere else, you can have success here. And I think he mentioned Dustin Harris and he mentioned Samad Taylor. And just using those guys as examples, he's like, you can have success here because of the culture. And yesterday, Craig Stammen, I think a big part of your culture is also what's the culture that your manager, what's the vibe of your manager? Now, listen, the Padres have made the playoffs with multiple managers, Bob Melvin, Mike Schilt, now obviously doing it with, and I'm just talking about the, you know, in the last handful of years here, and now doing it with Craig Stammen. It's interesting because I think what Stammen has done so far, he's been elite. And he's been a manager that feels like not only does he belong here, he doesn't get rattled by the moments. I think he's got a calm and coolness to him that I think transfers down. It's a trickle-down effect to the rest of his players. And definitely a manager, like his style is definitely more of a player type of style. He was in the league not too long ago, so he can relate to a lot of these guys. It's been working. Now, I also want to say that for those that say like, oh, that's it. We're good to go. Nothing to worry about. He's the guy. Guys, roll me through the wild card round. So I'm going to still kind of pump the brakes a little bit. I'm still going to, you know, say to myself, you should have confidence in Craig Stammen. He has proved it all year long that he belongs as a manager. But I'd be lying to you if I didn't say that, you know, the further you go in the postseason, things do get magnified. By the way, walking into this series against the Cubs, what were people saying? Hey, Craig Counsell, that dude has experience. And was there anything that happened in this series that you felt like Craig Stammen wasn't ready for the moment? But it's just the wild card round. It ain't going to get any easier when they go up against the Milwaukee Brewers. Obviously, you'll continue to have... The stakes are only going to get higher the further that you go. And hopefully, you know, for a first-time manager, that doesn't have any effect on him. I don't think it will. You know, I really don't. I think in today's world, too, in baseball, so much of there's a lot of things that are predetermined in baseball. I don't know how much I completely agree with that. I wish teams had just more, a little bit more feel of a game to it as well. But that's just kind of where we are with baseball and analytics and everything else. But what a call by Gavin or by Craig Stammen yesterday saying, let's throw in Gavin Sheets. And Gavin Sheets had said that he knew that if he were to come in, they had already talked about it. There were two specific guys that he would get the opportunity to come in against. And one of them was Palencia, and he hits that two-run homer off of him. So but Stammen has done his job so far. I'm gonna play one quick piece of sound here. We're gonna have Bob Nightingale coming up at 5 o'clock. At 5:30, I'm gonna play all of Gavin Sheets' interview yesterday in that post game show. I thought, you know, he laid out a ton of different things, and I want to give him his flowers here. But take a listen. Manny Machado had a quick conversation with him yesterday in the clubhouse, and him just talking about the team in general, what they've been able to accomplish, and how there's more to come.
1: You guys win in such unique ways in both of these games. It could be the Stars or Michael King yesterday and today. Full team like it's been all season. What does that mean?
2: It takes a village, man. It takes a whole group to contribute. And, you know, we've been doing that for a while. We learned the hard way. And here we are, man. We win in different ways. And it's not just going to take one guy. It's going to take a lot of people.
1: You've been on great teams in the past. What are the characteristics of a great team, and what do you notice with this team?
2: I mean, it's just different, man. Every team is different. Every year is different. Baseball's so damn hard. So, you know, this group is just together, man. Togetherness goes a long way.
0: Togetherness goes a long way. All right, let's see what that togetherness will do against the Milwaukee Brewers. Bob Nightingale, part of USA Today. He's coming up next. Stay right here. This is the Schaefer and Sliwa Show, San Diego Sports 760 live on the iHeartRadio app.
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4: This report is sponsored by Lowe's.
5: Southbound side of the 805, things are jamming up coming away from Miramar Road out to about Imperial, while the southbound side of the 163 remains a tough ride from Balboa to the 5. Things are busy on the 5 southbound side from Genesee over to the 8th Street exit with northbound delays from Carmel Mountain to Loma Santa Fe.
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15: Here's what's trending from the iHeart Sports Network, presented by Fox One. Padres and Brewers are getting set for Game 1 of their series Saturday in Milwaukee. We're still waiting for a confirmation on the start time. One report says 5:30. The other one says it's still to be determined. We got Game 3 between the Braves and the Phillies coming up here in about 10 minutes from Atlanta. The winner of that game will move on to face the Dodgers. Thursday night football tonight, we got Steelers taking on the Browns. And then right here on San Diego Sports 760 tonight at 6 o'clock, we got the Sean Lewis Coaches Show. The Aztec head coach will sit down with Rich to preview Saturday's Pac-12 opener at Snapdragon Stadium. There's no time like October. The 2026 MLB postseason is here, streaming live on Fox 1. From the NLCS and through the World Series, the stakes couldn't be higher. Stream the Major League Baseball postseason on Fox 1.
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